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10: Overnight, expect periods of rain and a thunderstorm with a low of 63. On Wednesday, it will be cloudy and humid with a couple of showers and a thunderstorm likely, capable of bringing localized damaging wind gusts. The high will reach 79 degrees. Wednesday night, there will be a thunderstorm around in the evening. Otherwise, it will be mostly cloudy with a low of 57. Thursday is expected to be pleasant and less humid with a mix of clouds and sun and a high of 77. For Blueberry Broadcasting, I'm AccuWeather meteorologist Jason Catarina.
11: We'll be taking calls soon. 877-381-3811. The reports of B-1 bombers heading to the Middle East right now as I speak. Maybe that has something to do with what the president said today in the Oval Office, which is the following. Cut five. Go.
12: Do you believe that Iran has moved nuclear centrifuges into Pickaxe Mountain? And when you say we're not done yet, what is left to finish?
13: Well, I think that they may have. We don't have it on record. All we do is read the fake news. You know, we see the news is so wrong so many times. So, you know, maybe this one they have right. But it's okay. It doesn't mean anything unless they have the material. You're talking about the centrifuges. Yeah, it doesn't mean anything unless they have the material. They don't have. We follow the material. That's where the action is. And we'll be hitting that area probably pretty soon. And there's not a thing they can do about it. You know, normally I wouldn't say that. If I thought they could do something about it, I would never say that. But we'll be hitting that area pretty soon and very heavily.
11: And here he is trying to defend this country, trying to take down these remaining sort of outposts of potential nuclear weapons, centrifuges, I think, are being hidden there, according to the Israelis, published reports. And here we have Chris Van Hollen on CNN yesterday. This guy is an Islamist-supporting member of the United States Senate. An Islamist-supporting member of the United States Senate. His wife is apparently very aggressively in that mode as well. He has undermined our troops from day one. He's undermining our country in the middle of a war. And there was a time when, regardless of the state, regardless of the party, that when a senator conducted himself this way, it was a political death spiral. But now they have candidates running and so forth and so on. Things are very wrong. A lot of it has to do with immigration. A lot of it has to do with homegrown indoctrination in our colleges and universities and in our media. But here's this Van Hollen. Cut six, go.
14: There is no plan, John. And the thing about this senseless war is that there never has been a plan. And
11: they repeat themselves, and they try to brainwash the public with repetition and slow. There's no plan. Yes, there's a plan. It's being executed every day. It doesn't mean that the plan works perfectly. No plan does in a time of war. But there's a plan. It is being executed. And it would be helpful if we had people who actually supported it in the Democrat Party. But you basically have one in the Senate. In the House, maybe there's a handful, but that's it. Go ahead.
14: The president said the objective was one thing one day. He changed it to something else another day. And now we see more Americans killed, more Americans injured, more civilians killed.
11: You know what, ladies and gentlemen? Do they seem like they're really upset about Americans killed? I don't mean to be controversial, but do they seem like they are? Did they seem like they were when Biden had that disastrous pullout in Afghanistan? Did they? They seem very concerned about any of this when illegal aliens are murdering American citizens and raping young girls and so forth and so on. Do they seem to care? No, they don't seem to care at all, do they? No, for them it's just another argument. Go ahead.
14: This is closed again. It's widening, as you reported. The Houthis are talking about closing the strait that goes into the red.
11: You know, the problem is we don't have a reporter that pushes back and says, you know, Senator, by now, if you had your way, the Iranians literally would have a nuclear weapon. Then what would you do? And they'd have 10,000 ballistic missiles. Then what would you do? No pushback at all. That's why none of these bastards want to come on my program. Seriously. Seriously. Go ahead.
14: And oil prices are going up. And other prices are going to go up.
11: Oil prices have gone down. But oil prices go up and down. But they really went way up when Van Hollen's policies were being implemented by his favorite president, Joe Biden. And then oil prices, your gasoline price at the pump for regular was $5.19 at its peak under Biden. You remember that? I remember it. I looked it up. That was the average, 519 cents a gallon under Biden, when there was no Iran and military action with Iran. It was self-inflicted through climate change policies that Van Hollen supports to this day. So he doesn't give a damn about the price of a gallon of gasoline, except, again, to use it as a political argument. Go ahead.
14: So you have the president who promised the country he'd keep us out of war and bring down prices.
11: Now, he promised the country there wouldn't be forever wars. He didn't say to the country, we're never going to take military action, even if the other country is building nuclear weapons with nuclear missiles in order to blow us off the face of the earth. He never, ever said that, did he? I despise these demagogues on the left. I despise them. Go ahead.
14: Doing just the opposite. When you're digging a hole, stop digging. That's
11: digging
14: what they should do.
11: Digging a hole, stop digging. He must have been at a Chinese restaurant. What do you think, Mr. Producer? Probably got a fortune cookie? Probably played the lottery numbers on the fortune cookie? By the way, I saw how those were made. My family did many years ago. When we were in San Francisco, when you could actually walk in the streets of San Francisco in Chinatown, and we went into this place, and there were two old ladies, Chinese ladies, who didn't speak English, two old ladies, we were there, and they had the round dough that you use to fold around the fortune in the fortune cookie, and they're making them and throwing them in a pile, making them, then they have a little bit of an assembly line that wraps them. So they're fun to read, but if you actually believe, You actually believe them or take them seriously? If you saw how they were made, you wouldn't. Take my words for it. Now we have Congressman Adam Smith on MS Now. This guy said the other day to the Jewish Insider, I believe it was, that he voted to cut off Israel because his family was threatened violently. His home was actually maybe even broken into, if my recollection is right. And so he was threatened, so he voted to do it even though he didn't want to. Now, have you ever heard a congressman say that before, America? I haven't. Cut 7, go.
15: And look, and it feeds into the narrative of Trump as a fascist instead of a democratically elected president of the United States.
11: What? You know, Trump honors every court decision, every single court decision. Do not forget what they did to Donald Trump, and do not forget what they will do to him if the Democrats take the House. Fascism? Fascism, thy name is Democrat Party. You've got communists running. You've got Nazis running, people with tattoos, people with records of fraud, people with the blind sheik who tried to blow up the Twin Towers the first time. You've got people running who are talking about dismantling our Constitution, who are trashing the Declaration of Independence, who are embracing Hamas and Mao Zedong, and you're calling Trump fascist? You sick bastards, are you kidding me? Go ahead.
15: I mean, George W. Bush regularly briefed us. We didn't love the wars or how they were going.
11: George W. Bush. God knows you hated Reagan. You tried to impeach him, too. Go ahead.
15: Within the Bush administration, that there was a constitutional construct and a role for Congress and a role for the executive, and they were interested in
11: Congress, you have a role. If you want to cut off funding, if you have the votes, cut it off. But you don't have the votes. That's your constitutional power. That's it. It's a big, big power. And it was used to end the Vietnam War when Gerald Ford was president of the United States. Congress cut off the funding. And if they have the votes to do it today, but they don't. They could, but they don't. And so they go on and on about this fascism stuff. There's nothing fascist about what the president's doing. How sick. Go ahead.
15: Even as they pursued their own objectives.
11: Shut up, you idiot. I'll be right back.
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5: Day of strikes. I'm Lisa Lacerra, Fox News. U.S. Central Command says tonight's strikes against Iran are complete as it looks to end Iran's hold on the Strait of Hormuz as a threat has arisen of a second front in the conflict.
6: The Houthis, they are a terrorist group seen by the U.S. in Yemen. They are now threatening to blockade all of Saudi shipping in the region. Saudi Arabia has already shifted a lot of its exports from the Strait of Hormuz to the Red Sea. Now it's facing a new threat there. This could potentially affect about 3% of the world's oil.
5: Fox's Steve Harrigan in Tel Aviv. The military has confirmed that a third service member is believed to be dead in last Friday's attack on a base in Jordan, identifying the soldier as Sergeant Angel Romperson of Queens, New York. Meanwhile, senators on the Appropriations Committee pressed leaders of the Department of War on two of the biggest questions surrounding the conflict with Iran.
7: Democrat Jack Reed focused on the Strait of Hormuz and whether the Pentagon planned for blocked shipping traffic.
8: One of their obvious assumptions was that the Strait of Hormuz could be closed. Were you unaware of that?
7: Secretary Hegseth said they were ready for Iran's defiance.
9: Shooting at commercial shipping, that would be an ongoing and contested part of the battle.
7: Republican Senator John Kennedy noted that many colleagues want this war to end, asking,
10: what would be the consequences of that?
7: Joint Chiefs of Staff Chair General Dan Kane answered,
11: I assess that Iran will continue to be a challenge.
7: The war has lasted, with some pauses, nearly 5 months.
5: Fox's Grinnell Scott. Ukraine's President Volodymyr Zelensky has fired the commander-in-chief of the armed forces and named his replacement following days of mass protests at Kyiv and other cities across Ukraine demanding his removal. 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
11: Overnight, expect periods of rain and a thunderstorm with a low of 63. On Wednesday, it will be cloudy and humid with a couple of showers and a thunderstorm likely, capable of bringing localized damaging wind gusts. The high will reach 79 degrees. Wednesday night, there will be a thunderstorm around in the evening. Otherwise, it will be mostly cloudy with a low of 57. Thursday is expected to be pleasant and less humid with a mix of clouds and sun and a high of 77. For Blueberry Broadcasting, I'm AccuWeather meteorologist Jason Caterina.
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6: All right, we have so much ground to cover today. Darlene Graham, the new senator from South Carolina, sister of the now late senator, Lindsey Graham, will join us. This is not something she wanted. I'll let you decide for yourself. And I think the most interesting part of the interview to me, beyond the fact that she's so poised, calm, and thoughtful, is her willingness to say, well, you know, I used to encourage my brother to maybe travel a little less and, you know, stick with bread and butter issues. And that would be a distinction in how she governed. I didn't really expect that. And I thought that was an interesting answer. We also, a huge loss in the U.S. Court of Appeals in D.C., 2-1 ruling in favor of the oversight project against Joe Biden, meaning that will clear the way for the release of the tapes with the ghostwriter of his. We'll also talk about the latest efforts as it relates to the SAVE Act. And this attempt obviously is going to be the reconciliation, you know, compromise solution, but better than nothing, I guess, for the time being. And we'll get an update on that. We'll get to your calls today as well. 800-941-SHAWN if you want to be a part of the program.

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8: You're doing anything by yourself. You're never alone. 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And we have to do the same amount of pull-ups that a man does for the physical training and the test. It's a challenge, but you can do it. You just gotta set your mind to it. Taught me how to be a leader. Independent, confident.
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2: Overnight, expect periods of rain and a thunderstorm with a low of 63. On Wednesday, it will be cloudy and humid with a couple of showers and a thunderstorm likely, capable of bringing localized damaging wind gusts. The high will reach 79 degrees. Wednesday night, there will be a thunderstorm around in the evening. Otherwise, it will be mostly cloudy with a low of 57. Thursday is expected to be pleasant and less humid with a mix of clouds and sun and a high of 77. For Blueberry Broadcasting, I'm AccuWeather meteorologist Jason Caterina.
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9: By yourself. You're never alone. I followed my dad's advice to always prove myself and do what I can in the Navy and make him proud, make everyone proud. So I try to do that with everything I do. 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And we have to do the same amount of pull-ups that a man does for the physical training and the test. It's a challenge, but you can do it. You just gotta set your mind to it. Taught me how to be a leader. Independent, confident.
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0: All right, let's get back to our busy phones. It's toll-free, 800-941-SHAWN, if you'd like to join us. 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Arkansas John, you have about 90 seconds, sir. 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
1: First-time caller, long-time listener, Sean. Hey, I just made a bunch of points, but, you know, the oath of the Constitution, when you are elected to a federal office or when you military or just a bureaucrat, you get hired by the federal government, you have to raise your right hand and swear an oath to protect the Constitution against foreign or domestic enemies. It seems to me like these Democrats, they're kind of like lying under the oath. And then somebody brought up, Paula Luna brought up about background checks for staff. Remember Fang Fang and the communist girl that worked in Stalwell's office, or Dianne Feinstein's chauffeur who was a CCP agent? You know, the Democrats is the party today, the Democratic Party today is not the party of John F. Kennedy. We have been infiltrated by a generation that has been brainwashed by a liberal media. These people coming in to teaching in the universities. I'm a student. I'm an old.

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2: Overnight, expect periods of rain and a thunderstorm with a low of 63. On Wednesday, it will be cloudy and humid with a couple of showers and a thunderstorm likely, capable of bringing localized damaging wind gusts. The high will reach 79 degrees. Wednesday night, there will be a thunderstorm around in the evening. Otherwise, it will be mostly cloudy with a low of 57. Thursday is expected to be pleasant and less humid with a mix of clouds and sun and a high of 77. For Blueberry Broadcasting, I'm AccuWeather meteorologist Jason Catarina.
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18: You're never doing anything by yourself. 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It's a challenge, but you can do it. You just gotta set your mind to it. Taught me how to be a leader, independent, confident.
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0: right, that's going to wrap things up for today. Hannity tonight, 9 Eastern on the Fox News Channel. Brandon Gill, we played him earlier in the program today. You got to hear this and see this. Stephen Miller tonight. Governor Greg Abbott. Tommy Lahren tonight. Cash Patel, the FBI director. Just set your DVR tonight. Hannity, 9 Eastern on Fox. If you want to see a very interesting one you wouldn't expect, Hannity podcast, check out Clavicular. We'll see you tonight back here tomorrow. Thank you for making the show possible. You know, I was just reading an article, and it was a list of market downturns for the U.S. economy. Now, it got me thinking. Markets crash. Things go up. Things go down. It doesn't seem to be a matter of if or when, right? I mean, the Depression, 1929, the Recession, 1937, the flash crash, 1962, oil crisis in the 70s, Black Monday, 1987, dot-com bubble, 2008 crisis. You see where I'm going with this. 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
5: Conflict continues. I'm Ted Lindner, Fox News. President Trump warning of expanding U.S. strikes against Iran. Fox's Jared Halpern.
6: Following a week and a half of daily airstrikes, President Trump warned Iran.
7: Honestly, they haven't seen anything yet. We've been nice.
6: During a meeting with Lebanon's president, President Trump told reporters the U.S. will soon hit Pickaxe Mountain, a suspected nuclear site where Iran is believed to have transferred centrifuges. At the same time, the president is pushing back on suggestions. Talks between the two countries are over.
7: You don't know what the dialogue is behind the scenes that they want to meet desperately to try and end it because they're getting decimated.
6: But President Trump says unless Iran is ready to meet in a meaningful way, he has no interest. At the White House, Jared Halpern, Fox News.
5: New Jersey's governor blaming her predecessor for the registration of more than 6,000 non-citizens to the state's voter rolls.
8: Thousands of non-citizens were added to New Jersey's voter rolls because of a computer glitch. New Jersey's governor, Mikey Sherrill, says that a software error in the state's motor vehicle system led to about 6,600 people who are not citizens being registered as Garden State voters when they apply for a driver's license. And

From the City of Angels near the Pacific Ocean, good morning, good evening, wherever you may be across the nation, around the world. I'm George Norrie. This is Coast to Coast AM. Later tonight, it's called the Event Horizon. Here's what's happening.

0: Glenn Beck.
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9: Iran strikes complete. I'm Sue Guzman, Fox News. It was another night of U.S. airstrikes against Iran as hopes are starting to dim for a diplomatic solution to the conflict. Fox's Steve Harrigan with more from Tel Aviv.
10: The goal to limit or reduce the efforts of Iran to harass, target, and disable shipping in the Strait of Hormuz. That's CENTCOM's goal. Iran, on the other hand, has managed to disable yet another tanker, a Kuwaiti tanker, off the coast of Oman in that strait. Also, Iran hitting a Kuwaiti desalination plant, once again targeting the infrastructure of allies close to the U.S. in the region. As far as diplomatic efforts go, no sign of any progress, just the reverse. Both sides talking about a potential ratcheting up of events. President Tuff talking tough inside the White House, saying the U.S. has been nice to Iran so far, but there were much more options on the table.
9: U.S. military has confirmed the death of a third service member in last Friday's attack by Iran in Jordan, identifying her as Sergeant Angel Rapperstead of Queens, New York. President Trump pledging support for Lebanon following months of conflict between Israel and the Lebanese terror group Hezbollah.
11: During an Oval Office sit-down, the president revealed that he isn't just trying direct diplomacy by talking to other world leaders. He is willing to try direct diplomacy by talking to terror group leaders. And he revealed this in the context of a meeting designed to try to figure out how to stop the war between Israel and Hezbollah in Lebanon.
12: I would speak to Hezbollah. Yeah. I speak to everybody. I'll speak to people that a lot of people think I shouldn't be speaking to, and things work out.
9: That's Fox's Peter Doocy, and President Trump has approved an agreement reportedly with Saudi Arabia that could potentially provide the kingdom with uranium enrichment capability for its civilian nuclear program. The

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1: Representative Andy Biggs, a fierce ally of President Trump and former head of the House Freedom Caucus, has won the Republican nomination for Arizona governor. Biggs defeating fellow Representative David Schweikert in the primary and will face Democratic Governor Katie Hobbs in what is likely to be one of the closest gubernatorial races in November. New Jersey Governor Mikey Sherrill says thousands of non-citizens were registered to vote in her state, and some even cast ballots in past elections.
2: It's unacceptable that the vendor released software with such a glaring error. It's unacceptable that the MVC took a year to get this issue fixed. And it's unacceptable that no one in the previous administration brought this to light.
3: Despite this issue in her state that occurred under the previous administration, the Democratic governor is criticizing President Trump.
2: As the Trump administration tries to weaponize elections for political gain, I am ensuring that we protect our elections.
3: Vice President J.D. Vance says otherwise, writing on X, quote, if only there was a way to stop this type of software error that allowed non-citizens to vote in our elections.
1: Fox's Christina Coleman. War Secretary Pete Hegseth is asking a Senate committee for more money for the conflict in Iran. Fox's Jennifer Griffin.
4: The Pentagon is slated to run out of money at the end of July, early August, and so they need Congress to intervene if they're going to keep going. What we understand right now is that they're basically robbing the operations and maintenance budgets to keep the war going. They're going through a lot of munitions with the ongoing airstrikes that have really ramped up in the last 10 days. The last time that the Pentagon held a press briefing and took questions from the Pentagon press corps about the war was May 5th. That's over 2 months ago.
1: And the House has passed a government funding bill that would extend funding through the midterm elections. It now heads to the Senate. I'm Sue Guzman. This is Fox News.
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0: VOM Weather from the Hammond Lumber Company Weather Desk.
9: Overnight, expect periods of rain and a thunderstorm with a low of 63. On Wednesday, it will be cloudy and humid with a couple of showers and a thunderstorm likely, capable of bringing localized damaging wind gusts. The high will reach 79 degrees. Wednesday night, there will be a thunderstorm around in the evening. Otherwise, it will be mostly cloudy with a low of 57. Thursday is expected to be pleasant and less humid with a mix of clouds and sun and a high of 77. For Blueberry Broadcasting, I'm AccuWeather meteorologist Jason Catarina.

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8: Warning Iran. I'm Ted Lindner, Fox News. President Trump warning of expanding U.S. strikes against Iran. Fox's Jared Halpern's got more from the White House.
9: Following a week and a half of daily airstrikes, President Trump warned Iran.
10: Honestly, they haven't seen anything yet. We've been nice.
9: During a meeting with Lebanon's president, President Trump told reporters the U.S. will soon hit Pickaxe Mountain, a suspected nuclear site where Iran is believed to have transferred centrifuges. At the same time, the president is pushing back on suggestions. Talks between the two countries are over.
10: You don't know what the dialogue is behind the scenes, that they want to meet desperately to try and end it because they're getting decimated.
9: But President Trump says unless Iran is ready to meet in a meaningful way, he has no interest. At the White House, Jared Halpern, Fox News.
8: New Jersey's governor blaming her predecessor for the registration of more than 6,000 non-citizens to the state's voter rolls. Fox's Eric Shawn with more.
11: Thousands of non-citizens were added to New Jersey's voter rolls because of a computer glitch. New Jersey's governor, Mikey Sherrow, says that a software error in the state's motor vehicle system led to about 6,600 people who are not citizens being registered as Garden State voters when they apply for a driver's license. And she's ordered the illegal voters be removed from the rolls.
12: It's unacceptable that no one in the previous administration brought this to light, demanded accountability, or took action when it happened years ago.
11: Well, the investigation says it found less than 400 of those who were improperly registered actually did vote. And of those 400, they were registered in all the parties. There were Democrats, Republicans, and unaffiliated voters.
8: And U.S. Representative Andy Biggs, a fierce ally of President Trump and former head of the House Freedom Caucus, winning the Republican nomination for Arizona governor. He'll face Democrat Governor Katie Hobbs in November. 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

0: expected to appear with Trump. Congressman Mike Collins is also expected to be there. He's taking on incumbent Democratic Senator John Ossoff in the general election. Tanya J. Powers, Fox News.
1: Authorities are warning that some drug smugglers are using rideshare services to transport illegal contraband. Fox's Brooke Taylor.
2: Agents are issuing a new warning. They're increasing calls about criminal organizations using rideshare apps to move illegal migrants deeper into the U.S. without putting their own members behind the wheel. Border Patrol warning drivers to be on the lookout for pickup requests that are in remote areas near the border, third-party bookings, or passengers who look disoriented or covered in dirt. Now, all this comes as illegal crossings remain near historic lows. Agents warn drivers who unknowingly transport illegal migrants could face alien smuggling or harboring charges.
1: Uber telling Fox the safety of its drivers is a top priority and they're allowed to cancel any ride in which they feel unsafe. And French lawmakers have approved a bill banning children under the age of 15 from using social media, making France the first country in the European Union to pass a blanket ban on the platforms as concerns grow worldwide over the harmful effects of digital content on kids. Both chambers of the parliament voting in favor of the measure, a flagship initiative of French President Emmanuel Macron's second term. The bill also bans the use of mobile phones in high schools. I'm Ted Lindner. This is Fox News.
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8: Overnight, expect periods of rain and a thunderstorm with a low of 63. On Wednesday, it will be cloudy and humid with a couple of showers and a thunderstorm likely, capable of bringing localized damaging wind gusts. The high will reach 79 degrees. Wednesday night, there will be a thunderstorm around in the evening. Otherwise, it will be mostly cloudy with a low of 57. Thursday is expected to be pleasant and less humid with a mix of clouds and sun and a high of 77. For Blueberry Broadcasting, I'm AccuWeather meteorologist Jason Catarina.

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7: Latest Iran strikes complete. I'm Sue Guzman, Fox News. Another night of U.S. airstrikes against Iran is finalized as hopes are dimming of a diplomatic solution to the conflict. Fox's Steve Harrigan with more from Tel Aviv.
8: The goal to limit or reduce the efforts of Iran to harass, target, and disable shipping in the Strait of Hormuz. That's CENTCOM's goal. Iran, on the other hand, has managed to disable yet another tanker, a Kuwaiti tanker, off the coast of Oman in that strait. Also, Iran hitting a Kuwaiti desalination plant, once again targeting the infrastructure of allies close to the U.S. in the region. As far as diplomatic efforts go, no sign of any progress, just the reverse. Both sides talking about a potential ratcheting up of events. President Tuff talking tough inside the White House, saying the U.S. has been nice to Iran so far, but there are much more options on the table.
7: The U.S. military has confirmed the death of a third service member in last Friday's attack by Iran in Jordan, identifying her as Sergeant Angel Rampersad of Queens, New York. President Trump pledging support for Lebanon following months of conflict between Israel and the Lebanese terror group Hezbollah.
9: During an Oval Office sit-down, the president revealed that he isn't just trying direct diplomacy by talking to other world leaders. He is willing to try direct diplomacy by talking to terror group leaders. And he revealed this in the context of a meeting designed to try to figure out how to stop the war between Israel and Hezbollah in Lebanon.
10: I would speak to Hezbollah. Yeah. I speak to everybody. I'll speak to people that a lot of people think I shouldn't be speaking to, and things work out.
7: Fox's Peter Ducey. And President Trump's approved an agreement with Saudi Arabia, reportedly, that could potentially provide the kingdom with uranium enrichment capability for its civilian nuclear program. An announcement could come today. 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
7: Representative Andy Biggs, a fierce ally of President Trump, has won the Republican nomination for

0: Seth is asking the Senate committee for more money for the conflict in Iran. Fox's Jennifer Griffin with more.
1: The Pentagon is slated to run out of money at the end of July, early August, and so they need Congress to intervene if they're going to keep going. What we understand right now is that they're basically robbing the operations and maintenance budgets to keep the war going. They're going through a lot of munitions with the ongoing airstrikes that have really ramped up in the last 10 days. The last time that the Pentagon held a press briefing and took questions from the Pentagon press corps about the war was May 5th. That's over 2 months ago.
0: That is Fox's Jennifer Griffin reporting. I'm Sue Guzman. This is Fox News.
2: Hi, I'm Ava from Brewer. When I was 6 years old, I learned that some kids don't have what they need for the first day of school, and I wanted to help.
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4: VOM weather from the Hammond Lumber Company Weather Desk.
5: Overnight, expect periods of rain and a thunderstorm with a low of 63. On Wednesday, it will be cloudy and humid with a couple of showers and a thunderstorm likely, capable of bringing localized damaging wind gusts. The high will reach 79 degrees. Wednesday night, there will be a thunderstorm around in the evening. Otherwise, it will be mostly cloudy with a low of 57. Thursday is expected to be pleasant and less humid with a mix of clouds and sun and a high of 77. For Blueberry Broadcasting, I'm AccuWeather meteorologist Jason Caterina.

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12: Overnight, expect periods of rain and a thunderstorm with a low of 63. On Wednesday, it will be cloudy and humid with a couple of showers and a thunderstorm likely, capable of bringing localized damaging wind gusts. The high will reach 79 degrees. Wednesday night, there will be a thunderstorm around in the evening. Otherwise, it will be mostly cloudy with a low of 57. Thursday is expected to be pleasant and less humid with a mix of clouds and sun and a high of 77. For Blueberry Broadcasting, I'm AccuWeather meteorologist Jason Catarina.
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17: CNN and the Bangor Daily News have canceled Thursday's scheduled Democratic U.S. Senate debate following former Maine Senate Troy Jackson's consolidation of delegates and the exit of several rivals.
7: That's a reading of the writing of Michael Shepard of the Bangor Daily News, which, along with CNN,

0: scheduled a debate post caucus and pre convention, thinking that candidates would like stick around to debate. But as we told you yesterday, Wood, Kleban, Shaw, and Bellows all dropping out.
1: Number four.
2: The trans community, like, we're being dehumanized. They say that we want to hurt people. I don't want to hurt anybody. I just want to use the bathroom. And it, and if they want me to use the men's room, I will, but I don't want to be assaulted.
0: And yesterday, Democrat for U.S. Senate transgender Ashley Webb also dropped out. And we're going to say what so many have said to us in messages, texts, and emails. If Saturday Night Live weren't on summer hiatus.
1: Number three.
3: Who do they get their orders from? From the pedophile in chief of the United States of America, Donald Trump. That's who they get their orders from. A person who just wants to divide us up so that we don't talk about his own issues that are going on within his bedroom, where he rapes little girls and then decides to also divide us by stoking fear so that we also don't talk about his disastrous war in Iran.
0: Had you heard that comment?
4: Yeah, you did.
0: I almost didn't share it, but it is a topic of discussion. I know he's just trying to make a name for himself. That's Bangor City Councilor Joseph Leonard at an anti-ICE event in Maine's third largest city. Again, making slanderous claims about President Trump. I think these are even more inflammatory than his last tirade.
4: Yeah.
0: Yeah. This time claiming the president, quote, rapes little girls, end quote, in his bedroom. Yes, the text message to us. That comment Joseph Leonard made, at what point does that become slander? It became slander before I pressed the button. But if the president does take action, and it will reach the president eventually, that does that just empower Joseph Leonard to be more of a bonehead? And Bangor, our beloved Queen City, you can do better.
1: Number two.
5: What's really happening is they want to put thugs out on the street because part of their mission is to create fear.
0: That's Ben Gideon. He's an attorney for the family of Johann Sebastian Duran Guerrero of Colombia. And the family is now suing the government after an ICE agent shot and killed Guerrero in self-defense when Guerrero refused orders to stop and then drove at an agent in Biddeford, not yesterday, but the previous Monday. Can we play that one more time, please?
1: Number two.
5: What's really happening is they want to put thugs out on the street because part of their mission is to create fear.
0: Who's creating the fear?
1: Number one.
6: It's a wounding and a betrayal from elected officials to be complicit in civil and criminal conspiracy to attack members of their own community, to mischaracterize them with threats of federal agents to de-slay. I ask sitting elected officials to condemn these calls. Misuse of systems and federal entities being weaponized for our community to be wrongfully defamed and attacked.
0: The masked and muffled commentary of Melissa Dunn before Lewiston city leaders. You may recall Ms. Dunn. She's the one, or she's among those, I should say, Paul, who would hop in front of the cameras of independent digital journalists who were trying to get comments from Graham Plattner. She was a defensive end, I guess. Football, sports ball team. Okay. That's done. And if she sound muffled, it's because she was wearing a mask during the Lewiston City Council meeting and denouncing Lewiston City Councilor Susan Longchamp's suggestion that the city maybe start talking about, have a conversation. Should we ask the governor to call in the National Guard because Lewiston needs help? And how long before we realize that Lewiston does need help? And this is beyond the Robert Card atrocities where 18 people were murdered. Deadliest mass shooting in Maine. And let's count what the 13 other who were injured. Years of shootings and violent crime. A police department, this is Lewiston, Maine, that is struggling to hire LEOs. Meanwhile, the victims and their families are at City Hall seeking answers about the way they doled out money that we gave to help the families and the victims. Does it take any more chaotic city council meetings where Chalene is not in control? By the way, they are almost must-see TV. Questions about immigration policy, anti-immigration policy, about elections and public safety. How bad does it have to get in Lewiston? Because this is something that we've noticed. Government is always willing to declare an emergency somewhere else. COVID was an emergency. Housing is an emergency. Climate change is an emergency. The southern border, yeah, was, not so much now, was an emergency. And now we hear Lewiston City Councilor Susan Longchamp suggest, Lewiston, at least ask the governor, let's start a conversation. Would bringing members of Maine's National Guard in help the city? And then comes the pushback from the likes of the masked Melissa Dunn, who apparently thinks that Lewiston isn't an emergency. I think what she thinks is tanks rolling down Lisbon Street, and she's talking about maybe soldiers standing on street corners. We're talking about some help, some resources, some manpower that right now doesn't exist in Maine's second largest city. And I think it may be time at least to talk about giving Lewiston the attention and the help it needs. Well, let's break this down. Lewiston needs help with law enforcement. Now, we've heard about the staffing challenges. We've heard about violent crime. We've heard about public safety concerns. Well, maybe it's time to stop asking and to start doing something. I looked up the numbers. So far this year, 19. Lewiston has recorded so far this year, well, at least through June 30th, 19 gun violence incidents. That's what they're calling, right? 70%, not 17, 70% of all the arrests are juveniles. Paul, I hear about it in your newscast almost every single week. Mm-hmm. I'll say every single week. It's pushing on day, but almost every single week. That's 19. When you adjust for population, you realize that Lewiston has one of Maine's most concentrated gun violence problems, and 70% of them involve juveniles. Now, you may think, well, 19, that doesn't sound bad. Portland has more. Bangor's getting up there. Consider this. And it's the second point. Stop ignoring what works. During the Enhanced Federal Immigration Enforcement Activity in Maine, known as Operation Catch of the Day, remember it was David Jones. David Jones, yes. Republican for then running for governor, David Jones. He's the one that got up to the podium and said, have you noticed since ICE has increased activities in our city, there have been, Paul, how many shootings?
4: Zero.
0: None. Now, before someone gets offended, one didn't necessarily cause the other. Even David Jones said one didn't necessarily cause the other. But it was worth asking the question. So now let me go back. Lewiston posting 19 gun violence incidents January 1st through June 30th with 70% of them, 70% of the arrest tied to juveniles. What do you think that number would be for Lewiston if not for Operation Catch of the Day? Higher. If public safety improves, even temporarily, shouldn't you be curious to ask why? Public policy should not be immune from measurement. And I think Susan Longchamp is suggesting this could be a chance for measurement. Now, there are those who are going to, I bet someone even may text us that when you discuss immigration enforcement, somehow it offends immigrants or people of color. No. I'll tell you what offends us. Violence. Shootings. People being afraid in their own communities. Perhaps their fear is stoked by lawyers. We need to allow the discussion of difficult questions when public safety is involved, Lewiston. Now, same time, would you stop appearing deaf to the victims and their families? It's been 2 years since Robert Card changed Lewiston forever. I don't call them tragedies. I call them atrocities. And there are still questions asked by families. Let me rephrase that. Victims and families are still asking questions, and they're still getting stonewalled by the city council and the governor and the attorney general's office. They don't even appear to be listening. Scott Harriman, sitting in the council chambers, doodling. And then someone went over and snapped the doodle, doodler-in-chief. And now he's headed to the legislature. Nice one, Lewiston. if the victims and their families don't feel heard, then government ought to spend maybe a little less time defending itself and more time listening. And finally, let's land on this last one here. Let's decide whether Lewiston is a priority. Third largest? Second largest city. Because I'm confused. If Lewiston is succeeding, then why do the stats and why do people tell us they're struggling? And if Lewiston is struggling, why is everyone telling us everything's fine? You know, like that little meme with the cat where the office is on fire and the cat says, everything's fine. You cannot simultaneously, this cognitive dissonance does not hold water. You cannot simultaneously tell us that Lewiston is resilient while refusing to rescue it. You cannot tell us that extraordinary problems require ordinary responses. Now, this is not about the National Guard. This is about priorities. And this is asking one simple question. How bad must it get? And it's not just the Robert card, 18 people and 13 injured. No. I'll go to the stats so far this year. 19 could be a lot higher if not for Operation Catch of the Day. How bad does it have to get in Lewiston before we have the conversation of taking some extraordinary measures? And that's why the question of the day talks about dedicating extraordinary resources and attention to the city. Mark Miller of Fairness in Reporting Media here in the state of Maine keeps an eye on issues. He's got his eye on this one. We're going to talk with him this morning during the third hour, about 8 o'clock or so. But between now and then, we'd like to give you a chance to chime in on the question of the day. This is how it's worded as it's posted online at WVOMFM.com. It's also on our Facebook page. It's also on our Insta page this morning. Paul, what do you read?
4: Lewiston is facing violence, a shortage of law enforcement, and is still recovering from the atrocities committed by Robert Card. Should Maine dedicate extraordinary resources and attention to the city?
0: See, I didn't mention the National Guard in that because I wanted to take it beyond that. Lewiston deserves, or does Lewiston deserve, the help that at least Susan Longchamp says, you know what? Maybe we should look at this. Maybe we should consider this. But the masked and muffled Melissa Dunn.
1: Number one.
6: 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I ask sitting elected officials to condemn these calls, misuse of systems and federal entities being weaponized for our community to be wrongfully defamed and attacked.
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10: Brent Littlefield, the Republican, John Wadsworth, the Democrat, the Spin Doctors in the Newsmakers Hour here on Maine's Morning News. John, you said we should follow up on Biddeford. We did flip the coin and you go first. The new information that we have from, well, the family and also the exes and Homeland Security, what do you think we should highlight for what we're calling new information out of Biddeford and the ICE agent involved in the shooting death of Johann Sebastian Duran Guerrero?
11: Yeah, there's been a lot of very disturbing information about the ICE shooter in this incident. First of all, we know his name. We know who he is. There was talk that ICE was going to use their regular "he turned his car on us" excuse, which they use literally every time they shoot somebody. I mean, 100% of the time they shoot somebody. But in this case, when they put out their statement, they did not mention that. They simply said feared for public safety, which is a really amorphous sort of say nothing kind of statement. We're learning that the shooter is reportedly a wife beater on multiple wives, that he once poured boiling water on his wife and daughter, and that he allegedly called them up and said their throats should be slit. That we learned that he has reportedly been diagnosed as bipolar. He himself said that he had cognitive issues after a traumatic brain injury. And this is the guy who was given a gun, a mask, and a bulletproof vest and said, go out there and you have no rules. This is the kind of thing we've seen from a slapdash, hurry up, hire whoever walks in off the street. And we know that's what they're doing because a reporter decided to test getting hired. A liberal internet reporter whose information was all over the web walked in and they hired her within 48 hours despite her failing a drug test. This whole thing has been a cluster, and I think we have not heard the last of it.
10: And Brent, I turn to you for you to share what you're hearing, what you're seeing, and how you digest or hearing others digest what new information we do have on the incident, not yesterday, but previously, the previous Monday in Biddeford.
12: Yeah, look, we're getting this information, and clearly it's the information flows usually, as usual, from the media going in one direction But that's what we have. And look, I have said before, and I've said repeatedly, that any loss of life is terrible in any shape, manner, or form. And, you know, I certainly don't know all the facts with this, but the information that's come out in the last week has not been great as it relates to, you know, this particular shooting. But again, I'm not an expert in this. I'm not going to sit here and categorize what law enforcement did or didn't do, because I'm not, that's not my role and my responsibility, my job. And so we're going to wait and see what happened from this, and we'll see how it turns out. But let me ask you this question, Rick, and folks, and I'm not doing a false equivalency here. I'm just trying to make a point regarding the news media, not a false equivalency. Do you know the name of Stacy Stratter?
10: Immediately, I cannot say yes to you on that. John?
12: What about Elizabeth?
4: Go ahead, Brent. I'm betting so that these are people who were killed by immigrants who were in this country without papers. Am I right?
12: These two people are Mainers, actually Maine people. Both were pedestrians who were killed in Maine people, by folks that were not in the country legally. And my point being it's a news media rush. It's protesters that show up almost instantly to protest only a Republican. This is all kind of a machine that we're watching with this story. And look, did they need to be reformed at ICE? I'm sure you'll see lots of Republican lawmakers that might think they need to be reformed at ICE. I think you'll probably hear that.
4: This
12: is a manufactured system that we're watching here, and it's a political push. So, again, it goes back to the bigger issue of immigration as a whole, which I've said repeatedly on this program. If you don't think we should have a border, just say it. If you want to pass the law in Congress, pass the law, because ICE is just an enforcement agency. It doesn't affect the actual policy. And if you really don't believe we should have a border system, open up your front door and advertise your address.
10: Okay, one point I want to make. The second name, it got buried in crosstalk. The second name I recognize because we brought up her name in a discussion of pedestrian fatalities and motor vehicle accidents. I say accidents in our state a couple years past. John, a listener, brought this to our attention, and we wanted to ask you as well. Last week in our segment, you'd mentioned, and it caught us by surprise, I do not know which news agency you cited in this, but you said that Johann Sebastian Duran Guerrero's 3-year-old was in the car wearing Bluey pajamas. We could not immediately find that. It is not being headlined or shared in lead news accounts in any of the coverage here in the state of Maine. I want to ask, are you still confident in that claim of information concerning the shooting in Biddeford?
4: That's what I had read. And here's the thing, Rick. I never mentioned Bluey pajamas. I said she was in her. Yeah. The reporting I saw was that she was in the back of the car. They shot him, pulled his body out of the car where he bled out. Now, remember, we've got witnesses who said that they saw him fixing his car, that something had gone wrong in the vehicle, and he was fixing the car in the parking lot when ICE pulled up. So again, you notice that ICE hasn't put out any statements. They're not doing their he turned his car on his cover up thing again. This is just pretty damn strange. And you have a guy walking around with a gun in a mask and no uniform who beat the hell out of his wives on a regular basis.
10: Allegedly.
4: Allegedly beat the hell out of his wives on a regular basis. Allegedly poured boiling water on them. Allegedly said their throats got to get cut. I mean, there's a lot. There's no allegedly on his. He claimed in court that he had a traumatic brain injury that affected his cognitive ability. This is the guy that got hired with zero training and zero oversight. So, I mean, Brent, I don't know. Are you just going to keep saying that we're going to wait till it unfolds? How many more folks got to get shot because they hired every Tom, Dick and Harry off the street corner to make Stephen Miller's numbers?
10: Okay. Before we move on to the next segment, Brent, I want to give you a chance to respond to John if you desire to do so.
12: why I already responded earlier. I said, I'm sure you find a lot of lawmakers said there might need to be reforms. But again, it's a bigger issue of immigration policy in the United States. And, you know, we went through an immigration policy where we had an administration that just ignored the rule of law and just opened up the door. So, you know, again, if you maybe we want to go back to that. Maybe that's what people are arguing. Maybe that's what these protesters want, is that they believe we should not have a border policy in the United States. And if so, all of those people should open the front door and advertise their address.
10: All right, let me move on to the second subject and stay within the borders of Maine. We're talking with the Spin Doctors, Brent Littlefield and John Wadsworth. Brent, we'll pivot to you first on this one. The Democrats in the state of Maine scrambling to find a replacement for Graham Plattner now that he has bowed out. And even before the debates that were scheduled were complete, and even before a convention set to take place later this month, the weekend caucuses in which the most established candidate on the stage, Troy Jackson, former Senate president, has won the necessary delegates for the nomination. We wonder if what some call the upcoming coronation, their words, not mine in this situation, the coronation of Troy Jackson is making the radar in Washington. Brent?
12: Yeah, I think it is a little bit. I mean, everybody and their uncle is covering the story in Maine. Now, look, I want to make sure I'm clear here to all my friends in Maine. The situation is that every summer, shockingly every summer, all kinds of things get covered in Maine. I don't think the story will be getting covered as much in February as it is right now, because a lot of reporters who live in Washington, D.C. and New York City vacation in Maine in the summer. So, they like to write stories from that location. But everybody's talking about it. It is getting coverage. It is obviously just like a coronation. We've seen it. A lot of people have been asking the question, look, if you've just had a Democratic State Party convention, Republicans and Democrats in Maine have conventions every 2 years. Their legal processes, it's complicated to become a delegate. You go to the convention. Why did they go back and have caucuses and get all new delegates when they already had delegates from the state convention? I mean, that in and of itself is pretty weird, and begs the question as to why and who was doing what behind the scenes. And I think that question should be asked. But yeah, you got Troy Jackson, who's a guy that likes to appear as if he's an aw shucks, it's just me, talker, who, you know, we've already seen reporting, claims he's from the Roostook County, but then also claimed a homestead exemption in Augusta, so either violating one of two laws, has issues with mortgage rules, and tried to run for local office in his own hometown area in Roostook County a couple years ago and lost, couldn't even get elected to local office. So this is going to be this is part of the strange, weird ride that we're on this year with this U.S. Senate race.
10: And, John, I'll ask you, in your circles, is the Troy Jackson ascension making waves?
13: It's completely covered here. Look, any competitive Senate race is getting wall-to-wall coverage down here. Hey, look, this may not have been the best way to pick somebody, but it was really the only way. You weren't going to have another state-funded primary that, you know, cost a fortune. So you had a campaign to bring people in to pick delegates, and those delegates will pick the nominee. While those delegates are not guaranteed, you know, they're not locked or bound, they're committed, and I don't think you'll see many of them switch. I think this was the Democrats want to have some assurity of who their candidate is, and this was the best way to do it, by bringing people in. I'd like to hear a better suggestion on how to do it. They didn't use previous delegates because they started fresh. There were no backroom machinations here. You had a debate. You had everything rushed, but you had a debate. You had, you know, people get an idea of who these folks were. Most of them had already run for statewide office before, so they had a pretty good idea. And they went behind Troy Jackson. The amazing thing is that we are seeing that it's going to be a competitive race no matter who the Democrat is. There was two snap polls that I saw within 24 hours of Plattner dropping out that, you know, put up basically former gubernatorial candidates, and all of them were either tied or winning. Well, they were basically all statistically tied within 2 points, either up or down, of Susan Collins. I mean, that is insane. I think this is, again, this is not a blue wave year. This is a change wave year. And Senator Collins is going to have an uphill battle because she is the
4: the institution. She's the establishment. And that's going to be a hell of a fight.
10: At the same time, John, in our state, we're seeing people claiming that Troy Jackson is the example of establishment. I want to follow that up with you before I pivot back to Brent.
4: I'd love to know which people. I mean, look, he may be the establishment, but he's not the federal establishment. And compared to Susan Collins, he's completely outside. Look, the guy was a state senator, but he's not been a federal senator for 30 years now. I mean, you've got to understand, Republicans are in charge. They had the Supreme Court, the Congress, the Senate. And they've done a piss-poor job governing because Trump gets richer and you guys are getting poorer every day.
10: And, Brent, you get the last moment here on Troy Jackson as an establishment candidate within the state of Maine running anti-establishment platforms.
12: Yeah, look, I mean, it's just one thing after the other. But Troy Jackson, again, you know, like I said, you know, you're talking about him being a two sides of one coin. It's just like his legal issues on two sides of one coin with his residents. And all the other issues and problems he's got. And I don't think we've talked yet, and maybe, I don't know, Rick, if you've talked yet this morning about the breaking, what they call Washington Post exclusive news story that ran last night. Are you aware of the story that hit last night at 5 p.m.? I don't know if you guys have covered that yet this morning. But the headline in the Washington Post today, story that posted to their wire last night, is Democrats set to replace Plattner in Maine, led state Senate with a temper. Troy Jackson yelled and cursed at fellow lawmakers, interviews reveal. It's an expose, worried about how he treated women while he was state Senate president and worrying about what he did and throwing items at people, yelling at people. There's a lot of concerns in here. So it looks like, again, from the liberal Washington Post, they're right back at it, and you've got a Senate nominee that's back in the soup all over again there in Maine for Democrats.
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2: Overnight, expect periods of rain and a thunderstorm with a low of 63. On Wednesday, it will be cloudy and humid with a couple of showers and a thunderstorm likely, capable of bringing localized damaging wind gusts. The high will reach 79 degrees. Wednesday night, there will be a thunderstorm around in the evening. Otherwise, it will be mostly cloudy with a low of 57. Thursday is expected to be pleasant and less humid with a mix of clouds and sun and a high of 77. For Blueberry Broadcasting, I'm AccuWeather meteorologist Jason Catarina.
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4: Death and taxes. Let's talk about taxes. I don't want to talk about death. Former State Representative Laurel Libby with Lead Maine. It's great to have you back on Maine's Morning News. And it's great to see what, if I'm seeing this right, the Mills Tax Tracker. That just rolls off the tongue. The Mills Tax Tracker. You got to tell where we can get, tell us where we can go to see this. And you got to tell us what we'll see when we log on to the Mills Tax Tracker. What are we looking at here?
5: Well, you're looking at a list of 32 times that Governor Mills has raised taxes or fees since 2019. Some of these are new taxes. Some of these are ones that have been around for a while but increased, like the tobacco tax. There's 32 of these. And folks can find that at leadmaine.com/tax tracker. You really won't believe your eyes.
4: Well, some of them I think we're familiar with because we're plugged into this. But I bet a lot of people are just passive. They don't even know. I bet one of them, I'm just guessing, I have not gone to Mills Tax Tracker. In fact, I separated myself from this to see if I could guess. I bet the streaming services tax, I bet the tax that we're all now paying for Netflix or Hulu or Prime, I bet that is a tax that has come into play since Janet Mills came to power in Augusta.
5: That is a brand new tax. It is listed at as number 2 on here, streaming services tax. It's new, 5.5% tax that was effective in January of 2026, and you know, it's going to bring in about $12.5 million a year, they estimate, to pay for all the pet projects that they can't fund without more of your money.
4: Already, I'm looking at Paul behind the BPG and SS7A. You've gone to the Mills Tax Tracker, haven't you?
6: We could have like a game of Family Feud with this. That was number 2.
4: That was number 2.
6: Number 2,
4: oh,
6: there,
4: okay.
6: Rick.
4: All right.
6: 9 points.
4: Hang on. The Tylers get to steal if we can come up with the number 1. I have not looked. In fact, I'm turning over all of the notes that I have, but I did not look at the list itself. Is number 1, I'll take cigarette tax.
5: Ding, ding, ding, ding,
4: is it?
5: Ding.
4: Yes. Okay, pass or play? Pass or play? Speaking of pass, do we call it the Mills Tax Tracker or do we call it the Democrats Tax Tracker? Because isn't the majority party complicit in slapping these taxes on all of Maine?
5: They absolutely are. Look, there's a blame to go around. Augusta Democrats passed these tax increases, and that includes Mills, that includes the Democrat majority, that includes Hannah Pingree running for governor. Look, you've got to look, who's behind Mills that is pushing for all of these? Hannah Pingree is Mills' former policy chief and obviously her hand-picked successor, and she is behind these 32 tax hikes. So there's plenty of blame for everybody.
4: When you say handpicked successor, we use the analogy of not just throwing the bouquet, chucking the bouquet at Hannah. We're talking with Laurel Libby, former state representative, now with Lead Maine. We do not end this conversation without directing people where they can go to your podcast. Okay, Laurel. But for now, we're looking at the Mills Tax Tracker. Not too long ago, talked with Charlie Webster. Did you ever cross paths with Charlie Webster when he was working with the GOP back in the day?
5: Not then, but more recently.
4: Yeah. And we brought him back on after State Senator Jeff Timberlake reminded us that when Republicans had one of their most successful years campaigning, Charlie Webster simply wrote up 101 new taxes that Democrats slapped on Mainers. He went to Jiffy Print and passed one to every person that was knocking on doors seeking election to the legislature. And it worked. And it worked. I remember some of the crazy, one of those crazy taxes with a tax on clown services for your kid's birthday party. Also, then the tax on haircuts. And when Charlie Webster gave members of the GOP those pieces of paper and they could go door to door and say, you know what? I'm running. This is what you got if you vote for Democrats. These are taxes you're paying right now. It worked. I wonder if your tax tracker of 2026 is the high-tech equivalent of what was the 101 that people had printed on paper when they went door to door. I think you got something here, but I think it's the Democrat tax tracker, not just the Mills tax tracker, Laurel.
5: It truly is the Democrat tax tracker, and it should be the information that folks are hearing door to door. Because, you know, polling tells us, even if you didn't believe your ears from your neighbors telling you, polling tells us that most Mainers don't think Maine is headed in the right direction and are tired of what is going on in Maine. That means that they don't want more of the same. They don't like what Mills and the Augusta Democrats have done over the last 8 years. But not everybody connects Maine headed in the right direction or not with who has been in power, because maybe folks aren't paying that much attention to what's going on in state government. They should be, because that is what impacts us far more than anything at the federal level. And certainly this tax tracker shows just how intrusive they are into our daily lives. There's not an area of life that isn't impacted.
4: I'm going to try to guess number three on the list. I'm going to try to guess number. I'm not looking at Laurel. Every time you come on, we always have fun. And so this is, we got to make it fun. Okay. Like trying to read an entire referendum question in one breath or things like that. Okay. I'm wondering, is number three by any chance, or where on the top 10 list there, Gene Rayburn was never a host of Family Feud. I'm sorry. Richard Dawson. I'll go with that. Is number three the paid family and medical leave payroll tax?
5: It is not.
4: Oh, okay.
5: These are kind of in random order.
4: Oh,
5: Rick. So you can kind of like, you don't know what number three is. It's not by, you know, the amount of money that they're sucking out of your pocket necessarily.
4: Oh.
5: That falls under the payroll category, and so that's actually number 10. And that is a biggie. That's $300 million a year, give or take.
4: Mm. Can't wait for all those people to start taking vacation at the same time.
6: Yeah.
5: You know, but more than 6 to 8% of folks utilize the system, it will go bankrupt. So that should be interesting.
4: Mm. Okay, Paul, what is number three on the tax tracker? And again, it's not necessarily, as Laurel said, it's not how much money's getting sucked out of the left pocket. But what's number three on
6: the sales tax on canned software, subscriptions, and electronic products?
4: Oh, I thought that would be the streaming service, but.
5: But it goes hand in hand. They're part of the same thing, passed in the same budget, but they're different taxes.
4: Okay, inevitably here come text messages to us. Someone wants to know, what are the ATM tax? Was there a new ATV tax? I think they meant ATV tax.
5: Oh, ATV tax. Let's see.
6: There was increases to hunting and fishing licenses. Let's not forget that. And concealed carry permits. Let's not forget that. Also on the list.
4: Don't hold back, Paul. Let us know how you really feel. You and the hunting and fishing people in this state, okay?
6: I'm telling you, you re-up on your licenses. It's ridiculous.
4: Mm-hmm.
5: If there are increases to ATV, we're going to have to increase this list to 33, because we readily acknowledge that they have been so vigorously passing new taxes that we could have missed one. We could have missed a new tax or increased tax or fee. So we will look into that ATV question, because that would make 33.
6: The list keeps on growing.
4: That's kind of dangerous, at least for the majority party. Do you think the Republicans running for the legislature, I mean, we know the majority in the House is critical for selecting an AG that will prosecute fraud and more, and for a Secretary of State that's not going to shenify questions. We know it. And the Senate is equally important. I wonder, Laurel, if we will see the Republicans running for office utilize this online platform to their advantage.
5: I hope so. We have heard from several candidates that they've already been using our one-pagers. Those are policy one-pagers that, look, we gear those so that my 11-year-old could read and explain them. That's my goal. And so we've heard that candidates are using those. They're online. You can look at energy policy, the budget, health care, main care, all kinds of issues. And we've heard that folks are already, you know, printing those out and using those, which is the goal. We hope they'll do the same with this tax tracker. We want there to be transparency and open eyes on what's going on in state government so that folks will change the way that they vote. And so that's exactly the goal we have with this tax tracker.
4: Okay, all people are sending us additional ones. Just for a final moment here, the 8% tax on takeout. ATV registrations went from $45 to $75 in recent years. Also, boat registrations increased. That person points that out to us. And lastly, this person says, remind everybody again, where is the website to look up this tax tracker? Laurel?
5: The tax tracker can be found at leadmain.com/tax tracker. And if folks find that we are missing, that would be terrible. We want to make sure they're all accounted for. If folks find out that we are missing an increased tax or fee, they should email info@leadmain.com and let us know so we can update that tax tracker, because folks should know every single tax and fee that the Mills administration and the Democrats in Augusta have increased.
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17: Is in a lot of trouble. I'm Dave Anthony, Fox News. That's what Secretary of State Marco Rubio just told reporters in the Philippines after meeting with China's foreign minister.
18: They're facing hyperinflation, runaway inflation, high food costs. These are all pre-existing. They've all gotten worse. They suffered a tremendous amount of damage to their military infrastructure.
17: Then, as Fox's Trey Yingst reports, it comes after an 11th night of American attacks.
19: Another night of heavy U.S. strikes hammered Iran, this time the target list expanding. Reports indicate deeper strikes into Iranian territory as the United States works to secure the Strait of Hormuz. CENTCOM released a statement saying over the past 3 months, Iran has attacked more than 30 commercial vessels.
17: Oil prices, they're up again, more than 4%. WTI back to $88 a barrel, $20 higher than when July started. And the price at the gas pump has gone up 17 cents since last Wednesday. War Secretary Pete Hegseth went to the Senate asking for a bigger budget.
20: $1.5 trillion is what the president seeks and what we need to defend the country.
17: But the hearing got testy at times.
20: Do you want radical Islamists to have a nuclear bomb?
21: I don't
20: want to
21: hear your speech because I have limited time.
17: Hegseth sparred with Senator Jean Shaheen and other Democrats critical of the Iran conflict. A congressman, maybe Arizona's next governor.
22: I was overwhelmed when I started seeing those vote totals come in. It's awesome.
17: Andy Biggs got more than 70% of the vote, beating fellow congressman David Schweikert. So Biggs will try to unseat Democratic Governor Katie Hobbs in November.
23: Another Trump-backed candidate, Mark Lamb, won the GOP primary to fill the seat of Congressman Biggs. Lamb, a sheriff, is on a trajectory to win in November as the state's 5th congressional district heavily leans Republican. And in the 1st congressional district, former NFL kicker Jay Feely won the Republican nomination to replace Swikert.
17: That's Fox's Madeline Rivera. On the Democratic side, Congressman Greg Stanton beat back a challenge from a progressive socialist. America's listening to Fox News.
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25: 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I'm Paul Wolf. Three candidates remain in the race for Maine's Democratic U.S. Senate nomination. Troy Jackson, Sandra Pelletier, and David Costello have qualified for Saturday's nominating convention, where more than 600 party delegates will choose a nominee to face Republican Senator Susan Collins in November. The three candidates for governor are split on how they want to debate before November's election. Democrat Hannah Pingree and Independent Rick Bennett have agreed to 4 televised debates, while Republican Bobby Charles is instead proposing a series of 5 longer, issue-focused town hall debates across the state. Internet services have been restored after a cyber attack disrupted Tidewater Telecom customers across the Midcoast. The outage affected residents, businesses, and municipal offices in more than 20 communities. The company says no customer data was compromised. And a developer wants to transform Lewiston Samard Payne Memorial Park into a year-round destination for concerts, food, and entertainment. The proposal would redevelop the historic Red Shop into a hospitality and dining space, while building on the park's role as the home of the annual Lewiston Auburn Balloon Festival. Your exclusive VOM AccuWeather forecast is next.
2: The Graham Plattner campaign has mercifully ended because it was built on lies. Plattner lied about everything from his Nazi tattoo to his toxic, dangerous relationships with women. And Plattner and his out-of-state

0: Governor Katie Hobbs in November. Thousands of non-citizens voted in New Jersey in the elections in 2023 and 24.
1: New Jersey Governor Mikey Sherrill says this happened under the previous administration of fellow Democrat Phil Murphy. More than 6,000 non-citizens being registered as voters in 2023 because of a software error in the Motor Vehicle Commission system.
0: Fox's Lisa Brady. 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
2: Much glare. The best approach.
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10: Today will bring cloudy and humid conditions with a few showers and a thunderstorm possible, which could bring localized damaging wind gusts. Expect a high of 78. Tonight there will be a chance of a thunderstorm in the evening. Otherwise, it will be mostly cloudy with a low of 56. Tomorrow is looking pleasant and less humid with a mix of clouds and sun as we begin a period of dry weather. The high will reach 78. For Blueberry Broadcasting, I'm AccuWeather meteorologist Jason Caterina.
3: 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I'm Paul Wolf. 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
12: Jim LeBrick was the technical advisor on energy to former Governor Paul LePage, and he is our tech advisor on energy, taking a seat in SS7A this morning, and fan mail came your way, and we sent it on to you because, well, people want answers. Dateline, Augusta, the Maine Department of Energy Resources, DOER, today announced that the department has submitted plans for the state's first competitive energy storage solicitation to the Maine Public Utilities Commission for review. I think this takes us to Gorham, doesn't it?
13: Well, Gorham is one that's up and going. They want to expand on that.
12: Hmm. And we're talking about an energy storage facility, a big battery?
13: Yes. You know, look at what they're saying the reason is. Resiliency, cut costs, lower electric bill, reliability, mm-hmm. right?

0: All these things, when it comes to cost and reliability, those things can be done with much better, cheaper technology called a chainsaw.
1: Wow, I'm sorry. It sounded like you said we could do better with a chainsaw.
0: That's right. You know what? Because if we get up there, so the PUC allows all these expensive, way above market costs, alternatives go into the system that we're paying for. Our costs are so high, people are screaming. And now they say cut the chainsaws. So what we'll do is we'll wait until there's a storm that comes and all the trees will knock down the wires and poles, and we'll have people from all over the Northeast and states and Canada come on overtime and fix it for us. And they think that's the way to go. That's the thinking of the PUC and the main Democrats down there. Okay. Now,
1: well, is there anything solid to this idea of building an energy storage facility?
0: They have no economic data to prove any validity to what they're doing. Listen, the PUC writes the plan, not the utilities. Remember I said that the utilities used to write the short, medium, long-term plans, and then they have to go to an evidentiary hearing, and then all these same groups and organizations that are usually against power companies put up their best lawyers in defense to try and disprove them. And so you go through a real hearing with real facts and exhibits and people under oath, but they don't have any evidentiary hearing on this. The PUC is going to write the rules and provide for the legislature what they want rather than provide for what the needs of the people are. But here's a very, very important reason to why this is such a fake, phony, fraud way of going about claiming you're going to cut costs and improve reliability, and you're going to reduce the pollution. Okay, now, batteries are such a teeny part of all the electricity we're generating. Let's just say that they're producing with alternative energy. Just use these numbers on a big demand day. You get 1,000 megawatts of alternative energy.
1: Okay.
0: And you're producing... your demand is 25,000. So demand's 25,000. You're producing 1,000 with these alternative energy things. Now, if you have a demand for increased electricity, more people turn our air conditioner on or whatever, it isn't coming from alternative energy, right? You have to ramp up more gas, for instance, right?
1: Yeah, cover the spread.
0: Now, what if the load increases because you want to charge batteries? Where does that energy come from to charge the batteries? Oh. It comes from fossil fuels. All right? That's it. Bottom line, you're charging those batteries with fossil fuels, the thing they're trying to cut back on. Okay? Now, here's the bad part, is that if you just turn the fossil fuels on when you need, instead of having batteries, you can ramp up fossil fuels. You can have gas generators that you can speed up and slow down. Then you don't have what we call the round trip losses.
1: Right. Dumb that down for me so I can understand that.
0: So anytime you convert energy from one form to another, you lose useful energy in the form of heat.
1: Ah, okay.
0: Okay. Mm-hmm. So you start off with electricity, and then you convert it to chemical energy. You have losses. It turns out to heat. That's not useful energy. Okay, and now you take chemical energy and turn it back to electricity again, and now you have losses again. That is in the form of heat. That's not useful energy, right? So what do you end up with? Having to buy more energy to cool these big battery systems down in the form of air conditioning, as an example. So, you know, you can have from 10 to 15% round-trip losses by charging these batteries. Now, the magnitude of what they're providing is so insignificant that one in Gorham, for instance, is 175 megawatts. That gives you 175 megawatts out of 25,000, right, for 2 hours.
1: For 2 hours of power.
0: And then the battery's dead.
1: Well, 2 hours of power for how big a population, I wonder?
0: Oh, don't matter. It's 175 megawatts. Your population needs 25,000. and you're producing 100.

0: essentially 3%. That is a statistical tie. And anyone that says Jackson is winning, just wait. The fundraising emails, if they aren't out already for the Jackson campaign, they will be. And they need to be, because I think Chuck Schumer and I think that Bernie Sanders aren't interested in writing too many more big checks to a to an election here in the state of Maine. Anyone that says Jackson is winning, you better translate that to Jackson and Collins are statistically tied in the middle of July. And there is an enormous difference between the two statements. Okay, takeaway. More red flag, I'll say. Red flag number two. Please turn up your radio and hear this. When they, the University of New Hampshire, reached out to call people and say, hey, would you be a part of our poll? 49% of those responding said they were Democrats. 38% said they were Republicans. 13% said they were independents. That is not the political makeup of registered voters in the state of Maine, where Democrats and Republicans are tighter and there are a whole lot more independents. But that's what you get when you do a survey like this. And when you have the survey numbers that come in like this, oh, by the way, let me give you the number. 13% said they were independent in this poll. 13% of the people they reached were independents. 31% of Maine voters claim to be unenrolled independent. So when you get numbers like this, they weight, W-E-I-G-H-T, they weight them. They say, all right, let's factor in that it should be this many, and we'll multiply the numbers, and then we'll give you these numbers of 49 and 46. A 13% is enormously important in this, because we know that independents and unenrolleds will be the deciding factor in here. But you get a smaller subset, you better be very, very cautious about reaching any conclusions looking at this report, looking at this survey. Same with Republicans. Republicans often tell us, I don't take part in polls. I'm too busy. I'm working. Republicans were undersampled. Independents were undersampled. And they weighted those results. Red flag number three. This could be my favorite. Okay, mark this down. Right now, hear me as I say this. Right now, Troy Jackson is running the perfect campaign. Because he just started, really. With that first ad that looks an awful lot like a Graham Plattner ad. In the editing style. Font, presentation,
1: everything,
0: grainy surface to it. Yeah. No one is really paying attention. We are. You are. I am. Our listeners are. But right now, Troy Jackson is really benefiting from, I count one, two, three things. Plattner imploded. Democrats consolidated in a questionable way. And Republicans are just now beginning to prosecute their case. The Washington Post. Given us the story of Troy chucking the water bottle. We'll talk more about that in a moment with Steve Robinson of the Maine Wire. Here come the TV ads, the PAC spending. Maybe there'll be a debate. Maybe someone will watch. National money just starting to come in. This poll isn't asking who are you voting for in November. This is asking who are you thinking about in July? And there's a difference. Troy Jackson has not yet been revealed to you. And when he is, opinions will change. And red flag number four. And some of you were already screaming this to us. And Paul, we don't have enough. I bet you and I can say it at the same time.
2: Susan Collins always outperforms polls.
0: We did not practice that, people. But it's true. Susan Collins never runs like Susan Collins polls, almost never. She has significantly outperformed difficult polling before Sarah who?
1: Gideon.
0: Gideon who? Why? This is not a prediction. It is an historical observation. And here's one more number in here that fascinates me. Collins, we told you, Jackson's favorability rating is 37%. What's Susan Collins' favorability rating, Paul?
1: 35.
0: 35. Okay, if Jackson is more favorable than Collins, then why isn't he ahead by 8 points, or 10 points, or 12 points, or 13 points? Here's why. 35% say Susan Collins, all right, you're favorable.

0: You know what this is really saying? People are saying, Susan, I may not like you, but I love what you're doing for the Pine Tree State. Mark those words. They're going to come back. They're important. I'm sorry. They're important.
1: Important, yes.
0: Yeah. I don't think 49% or 46% is the story this morning that you're glancing at in some of the headlines. Jackson in tight race. Jackson has slight edge. I think the story is 15%, the unenrolled, and 4 months to go. 15% of Maine voters say they don't know who Troy Jackson is. Maybe in southern Maine they have no idea who's this hick. Okay? But they have 4 months before Election Day. Jackson's got to raise some money in order to buy the ads. I am not working for anyone's campaign, but I would think if Senator Susan Collins' campaign has 11 mil in the bank right now, and there's only so much ad time available over the next 4 months, I'd buy every second up right now and leave the Jackson campaign fighting for air, literally fighting for air time, because the money just ain't in yet. All right, now you can take, if you printed out this survey, this poll, you can now take it, use it to light the kindling and get out the chocolate and the marshmallows and the graham crackers, because we're making s'mores next with Steve Robinson of the Maine Wire here on Maine's Morning News on VOM.
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6: AT&T shares are up 5%. The telecom giant is reporting upbeat earnings for the recent quarter. It signed up more subscribers with a monthly phone plan and more internet customers. Crude oil prices are jumping with continued concerns about the Strait of Hormuz, and now there are threats involving the Red Sea. Brent crude, the global benchmark, is up to $95 a barrel. Banco Santander is optimistic about this year. The bank based in Spain is expanding in the U.S. It's in the process of buying Connecticut's Webster Financial. Over the past year, the bank added 12 million new customers. There's another sign devices are about to cost more. Taiwan Semiconductor, the world's largest contract chip maker, is expected to raise prices by up to 10%. That's your Fox Business Report. I'm Jenny Coselda. 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
0: 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All of these properties are listed on the Facebook page.

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8: News. I'm CJ Papa. Heavy U.S. strikes inside Iran, marking the 11th straight night of attacks.
9: This time, the target list expanding. Reports indicate deeper strikes into Iranian territory as the United States works to secure the Strait of Hormuz. The strait remains largely at a standstill, with just 3 commercial vessels passing through on Tuesday, according to Kepler Shipping data.
8: Fox's Trey Yanks in Tel Aviv. Secretary of State Marco Rubio speaks after meeting China's foreign minister in the Philippines, saying
10: Iran's in a lot of trouble.
8: The secretary adding, nothing China has done has changed the trajectory of the conflict with Iran. A theme from Arizona Congressman Andy Biggs.
11: Let's make this the year that we turn Arizona red again.
8: He captures the Republican primary, will challenge Democratic incumbent Governor Katie Hobbs in November. America's listening to Fox News.
12: 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I'm Paul Wolf. A new University of New Hampshire poll shows Maine's U.S. Senate race is statistically tied, with Democrat Troy Jackson leading Republican Senator Susan Collins 49-46%. The same poll shows Democrat Hannah Pingree with a 49-35% lead over Republican Bobby Charles in the race for governor. National attention continues to focus on Maine's U.S. Senate race, with reports highlighting allegations that Democrat candidate Troy Jackson threw a water bottle during a state House meeting 5 years ago.

0: Years ago, Jackson's campaign says he wasn't aiming at anyone as he heads into Saturday's Democratic nominating convention, where he's expected to win the nomination. A Lewiston man is being held without bail after state police say he stabbed another man in China, Maine, early Tuesday morning. Police say Jacob Hebert, 36, stabbed a 47-year-old Oakland man who was treated for non-life-threatening injuries and released from the hospital. And a Bangor Recovery Center will suspend daily operations at the end of the month because of a funding shortfall. Together Place says its daytime drop-in center and free meal program will close on July 31st, though scheduled recovery meetings including AA and NA will continue as the organization seeks additional funding. Your exclusive VOM AccuWeather forecast is next.
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4: Today will bring cloudy and humid conditions with a few showers and a thunderstorm possible, which could bring localized damaging wind gusts. Expect a high of 78. Tonight, there will be a chance of a thunderstorm in the evening. Otherwise, it will be mostly cloudy with a low of 56. Tomorrow is looking pleasant and less humid with a mix of clouds and sun as we begin a period of dry weather. The high will reach 78. For Blueberry Broadcasting, I'm AccuWeather meteorologist Jason Caterina.
5: 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I'm Paul Wolf. 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
7: 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This person writes to us, with all of this Troy Jackson chatter, I'm surprised you guys haven't played any of the sound bites from when he got obliterated by Bobby Charles in their debate. For people that somehow don't know about Troy Jackson, they should go rewatch that debate. The guy has the IQ of a wet sneaker. Keep up the good work, guys. Joe from Chelsea on the PDQ Door telephone line. One of the hardest working people in digital media in the entire state of Maine. Steve Robinson, the editor-in-chief of The Maine Wire, online at themainewire.com. Can we talk about Jackson's infractions? That's what I call them, compared to Plattner's problems. I wonder if... Man, if voters said, I'm okay with all of Plattner's shady past, I can't imagine they're going to be upset about Troy Jackson chucking a water bottle at a woman in a closed-door meeting because he was passionate, Steve.
9: I've gotten so many calls from national reporters wanting to know about this water bottle chucking story. I can't for the life of me figure out why they think it's such a big deal. If most Mainers sat in a meeting with some of these Democrat politicians, I would challenge them not to throw something. I just don't really think that's a... If anything, it humanizes him. It's like the most honest moment of his life was when he was angry and threw something. I think that the Democrats are going to find that perhaps they've Plattnered themselves again. And by that I mean walking into a candidate who wasn't accurately vetted. And with Troy Jackson, you kind of have the inverse of the problem with Graham Plattner. Whereas Graham Plattner was a relative unknown and there wasn't a lot out there, with Troy Jackson, there's just so much out there that they didn't properly have time to wade through it all and figure out what could be used against him in a political campaign or what might be problematic once the national media starts covering it. And one thing that they haven't accounted for is that there's plenty of information and plenty of stories out there that the local media, like the Bangor newspaper, the Portland newspaper, has just ignored. And there's also some stuff that was reported, and then because Maine is just not a healthy political state and it has a sick, corrupt political culture, it just never becomes a bigger story. But once the national media is involved, the rules change a little bit and people are held to a different, higher standard. That's what we saw with Graham Plattner, and that's what we've seen in a couple of incidences when the national media comes and starts sparring with Maine's top politicians.
7: And we saw some sparring last night. It was CNN investigative reporter Allison Gordon

0: on the set, taking a look into the water bottle Chucky. There's got to be a pithier phrase to use on this. The Poland Springs. I don't even know if it's Poland Springs. Can't say.
1: Yeah, that's right where I was going. We come up with some funny term. Anyway, the texters should be able to help us out with that.
0: Yeah. So what should we call Jackson's infraction of chucking the water bottle? Here's Allison Gordon, CNN investigative reporter on the set last night. It was number two on our agenda.
2: Number two.
3: And it seems that there is real concern about Troy Jackson's temper, or as some said, a fiery personality, culminating in the oft-cited water bottle incident from some 5 years ago, where in a closed-door meeting with other lawmakers in the state house, Jackson, in a state of frustration and anger, threw a plastic water bottle. Now, we spoke with five sources who were briefed immediately after this incident occurred, and they said that it appeared that the water bottle was aimed at a female lawmaker.
0: Let me gather my thought here a second. The CNN reporter, when talking with the Jackson campaign, said they spun it to her this way. It just shows how passionate, that was the word, how passionate Troy Jackson can be. I'm not buying passionate, are you?
1: No, obviously he wasn't passionate. I think we're all familiar with the character type that's not getting their way and throws a hissy fit. But again, I kind of have to side with Troy here, because it's a very frustrating group of people to be in around, whether it's Democrats or Republicans. State lawmakers are not known to be the most agreeable bunch of people. True. So I do have some sympathy for him there. But I think that there are other stories or anecdotes from Jackson's past that I think bear more on how he would comport himself in the U.S. Senate. A specifically good example is how he's handled himself around gun control. Mm-hmm. For 20 years or longer, Troy Jackson was the Democrat from Northern Maine, a sportsman, a Mainer, an unapologetic Democrat in support of gun rights. And then suddenly, in December of 2023, his son, Chase Jackson, working for a Resurgam group, a lobbying firm founded by Troy's former chief of staff, B.J. McAllister, gets a contract from the Maine Gun Safety Coalition that ended up being $50,000. Troy just remarkably has a come-to-Jesus moment, and just less than a month later, he's out in front of left-wing activists saying, I'm going to support the three items of gun control that I voted for less than a year ago. I voted against, rather, less than a year ago. So on a core human right, on something that was fundamental to his personality, as soon as the financial interest changed for his family, he just flipped 180 degrees. So what does that say about how he might handle himself in the United States Senate? I think that that's probably going to be a bigger issue and something of discussion in the campaign.
0: If listeners aren't subscribing to the Robinson Report, they need to do so, and they need to do so this morning. I do, and I see some write-ups. What'd you call it? The Book of Troy? The story of the Book, yes, of Troy, in which you outline some of these. I call them Jackson's infractions. I like the Book of Troy better.
1: That's good. I wish I had that. I wish I had Jackson's infractions. We can trade.
0: Oh, that's yours. Anything? Hey, me a phrase, you a phrase, whatever. That's not how you turn that phrase, is it? We're talking with Steve Robinson of the Maine Wire. Do you think the Augusta, I live in Augusta, I live in Allegash, oops, I signed the document, do you think that issue is too complex to present in a campaign ad that voters will then say and understand it and then not vote for him?
1: No, I think that people pretty easily can understand taking advantage of programs designed to help poor people. That's the simple message, is that Troy made misleading statements on a mortgage document so he could save a buck on the loan. And Merton Weed Jr. of Norway was prosecuted by the U.S. Attorney for mortgage fraud for doing the same thing. Letitia James, the former Attorney General in New York, this is the same thing that she did. There must have been some memo that went out to some of these elite Democrats saying that the FHA program was a good way to get a cheap mortgage rate, because Adam Schiff, I think, was accused of doing this as well. Mm-hmm. And there's some indication that Ayanna Pressley's husband has done this as well. It seems like a very, very common thing for a certain kind of person to try to pull to get a cheap mortgage rate. I think that people can understand it, and I think that the details as you get into the story, they just don't look good for Troy at all. I mean, filing a lawsuit against an older couple in Maine that sold you their house, accusing them of lying to you, and then turning around and admitting to the insurance company, telling a different story to the insurance company. It's just not a story that really speaks well of Jackson's character. And I think there's kind of a theme running through all of these where Jackson will sculpt reality to fit whatever is best for him financially.
0: Did you see his campaign ad that he dropped about 15 hours ago?
1: I did not, but I can imagine. Oh. I can imagine what it looks like. Is he the outsider? Outsider that Maine needs?
0: No, it's similar to what Plattner's people presented, where it's Troy on a stage wearing an interesting shirt, by the way. It's like a halfway between the logger and the lawyer. When you see it, you'll see it. What fascinated us, Steve, and I bet all the money in my pocket against all the money in your pocket, that when you look at it, you will see and others will see the style and the editing similarities between that ad and everything that Plattner put out. The fingerprints are now
1: the same agency.
0: Yeah,
1: undoubtedly. It's probably the same agency. They've moved on. You know, they've made $15 million off of Plattner, and now they're on to their next a golden goose. I will say, though, for a fifth generation logger, the guy's got twigs for arms. You know, I don't know when the last time was that this guy had calluses on his hands. You know, I'm not a Joe Baldacci build over here, but I can see a soft body. I can see a soft body from a mile away. That guy needs to get in the gym, stop skipping leg day. Holy cow.
0: If he's got twigs for arms, he might cut them off if he starts firing up that chainsaw. I think that'll be a damage.
1: If he knows how. I mean, I don't, when was the last time that guy actually ran a chainsaw?
0: Where's the choke on this thing? Surmised just a few moments ago, and I wonder this. I'm not working for anyone's campaign, but I am Team Elizabeth. That's my wife. If I were on Colin's campaign, I would use all my $11 million I got in the bank right now, and I would buy up every possible moment of airtime before Jackson can get any monetary traction. What do you think?
1: Well, the money will be an interesting question. There's already some ads reserved by Wynn Senate. I think about $10 million in FCC blocks when I checked it yesterday. Mm-hmm. Collins already has reserved, or I guess Collins Aligned PACs already have reserved much more space than that. That would certainly be a strategy, although I don't know that Jackson's going to have the financial resources to compete. Mm-hmm. Chuck Schumer yesterday was asked whether he would endorse Troy Jackson, and he pointedly declined. Mm-hmm. All he said was, you know, we want to beat Senator Collins. He wouldn't endorse Troy Jackson, and that, to me, reading the tea leaves, says that Schumer is anticipating some problems for Jackson. He doesn't want to be associated with him publicly. He sees another Plattner level catastrophe in Maine, and he wants to distance himself from it.
0: Is the coronation in cement?
1: Yes. Okay. There was some concern yesterday when some of the campaigns started submitting their petition signatures. You know, Shaw and Dan Kleben, I think. Mm-hmm. There was some rumors that they had submitted their petition signatures, but they have officially said, no, we're not doing that. There's two lesser candidates that they wouldn't rig it a second time, not on behalf of these candidates. Oh. Maybe on behalf of Shaw or a Bellows, but it's in cement. It will be a coronation for sure.
0: Okay, two final points. You and your team profiled Plattner's problems long before legacy media in the state of Maine and even the national media picked up on it. You've already done your homework on Jackson. How long is it going to take for legacy media in Maine and for the national media to pick up on what you and your team have already packaged?
1: 1.5 weeks.
0: Okay, that's the out. We're going to start an office pool. And finally, the best candidate that we think has come forward for how to sum up Troy Jackson's chuck in the water bottle at the female lawmaker behind closed doors. It's Water Bottle Gate.
2: Mm. Mm.
0: Water Bottle Gate.
2: I have a...
0: What'd you get?
2: H2O, no?
0: H2O, no? Oh no!
2: It doesn't roll off the tongue, Ms. Bell.
1: It doesn't roll off the tongue. It's a tough one. We need to keep the creative inquiries coming.
0: Huckleberry's hucking.
2: Hydrogate.
0: Hydro heave. These are. We'll work on it, and we'll report back to you, and we'll watch you and your team live at 4 today on Main Wire TV. You got to find that, and check out the Robinson Report. You got to subscribe to it to read the entire book of Troy. It's great reading. Steve, always a privilege to have you on the program. Have a great day. Get to work. Maine needs you.
1: Thanks for having me, guys.
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12: With your 60-second sports update, I'm Paul Wolf. The hottest team in baseball hopes to keep the momentum rolling. Yesterday's game between the Red Sox and the Baltimore Orioles was postponed due to inclement weather around Fenway Park. The game will be made up as the first part of a doubleheader that begins later today. Boston has won 14 straight. LeBron James' agent says his client won't be rushed into making a decision on his next destination. Rich Paul said Monday on his podcast there's no timetable for the free agent forward to pick a team. The 41-year-old is reportedly down to the Miami Heat, Cleveland Cavaliers, and Philadelphia 76ers as his next landing spots. The University of Maine men's hockey team will play Cornell at New York's Madison Square Garden this season. The Frozen Apple matchup is scheduled for November 28th, with tickets going on sale today. A Newport native and Dallas Mavericks star Cooper Flagg will appear on Celebrity Family Feud Thursday, teaming up with his family to face Dave Portnoy and Barstool Sports. The Flagg family will be playing to benefit the Ronald McDonald House of Dallas, with the episode airing Thursday night on ABC. and with sports. I'm Paul Wolf.
0: Now that's something I'd stay up to watch right there. 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
15: Today will bring cloudy and humid conditions with a few showers and a thunderstorm possible, which could bring localized damaging wind gusts. Expect a high of 78. Tonight, there will be a chance of a thunderstorm in the evening. Otherwise, it will be mostly cloudy with a low of 56. Tomorrow is looking pleasant and less humid with a mix of clouds and sun as we begin a period of dry weather. The high will reach 78. For Blueberry Broadcasting, I'm AccuWeather meteorologist Jason Caterina.
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0: Inform or influence. Listener Bob sends us notes when he gets the hard copy edition of the Bangor newspaper and sends us snapshots. And there were three headlines that won his attention. We wanted to share them with the listeners, as Bob suggests. The first has to do with much of what we just talked about with Steve Robinson of the Maine Wire. This is the headline in the Bangor newspaper today. Jackson's Maine Senate leadership was marked by angry outbursts. Not violent, but angry. It's okay to be angry. It's not okay to be violent. But if you're going to chuck a water bottle at someone, is that angry or is that violent? If you'd hit someone, if I threw a water bottle at you again, kidding. Couldn't I? This is a question for Brett Baber and the team at Russell Johnson Bone Paper for legal briefs. But if I'd connected with you, isn't that assault?
2: Yeah, technically.
0: But they call it angry outbursts, not violence. Bob makes that point to us. Another one. Trump slaps 50% tariffs on Canadian goods, citing disputes over autos, alcohol, cheese. Remember, alcohol and autos do not mix. Try them straight, however. Slaps. Slaps, not places. Wow. But this is the one that really caught Bob's attention, and it caught our attention, too. And Bob, thank you so much for sharing this with us. Informer Influence, these are headlines that people are sharing in newspapers and television stations and, yeah, other radio stations. Troy, check that. How Troy Jackson evolved on abortion rights. And Bob even takes a moment to underline the word evolve and put it in quotes. He did that. The newspaper didn't. How Troy Jackson evolved on abortion rights. And Bob points out to us, when it's a Republican, they call it a flip-flop.
2: Yeah.
0: But when it's a Democrat, Bob observes that they often call it evolves.
2: He had an epiphany.
0: Yes. Remember, President Obama evolved on gay marriage. In former influence headlines we're reading, and now maybe you will read them differently next time. This is Maine's Morning News on VOM.
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29: After the talking stopped, the bombing of Iran continues. I'm Dave Anthony, Fox News. The U.S. military launched airstrikes an 11th straight night, hitting military facilities and drone storage, trying to degrade Iran's ability to keep attacking ships in the Strait of Hormuz.
30: We remain open to diplomacy. We remain open to working it out in a negotiated way. But right now, they don't seem to be serious about that. And so we're going to continue to protect shipping.
29: Secretary of State Marco Rubio said that this morning in the Philippines after meeting with China's foreign minister.
30: They've been pretty clear that they don't support any tolling or restrictions on global shipping through an international waterway.
29: Only a few ships got through the strait yesterday, and this morning oil prices keep rising back up. WTI back to around $88 a barrel, $20 higher than when July started, and the price of the gas pump's gone up 17 cents since last Wednesday. Later this morning, the commander-in-chief will go to Delaware, where four flag-draped caskets will arrive. American troops killed last week in Jordan and Iraq.
1: President Trump says it will be a great honor to pay his respects to the American service members at the dignified transfer today at Dover Air Force Base. Last night, the Department of War announced another soldier killed in last weekend's enemy attack, Sergeant Angel S. Ramperstad, 28 years old, of Ozone Park, New York, bringing the total number of service members killed in the conflict to 18.
29: Fox's Jackie Heinrich at the White House. A Trump-backed Republican congressman could be Arizona's next governor.
3: I have every bit of confidence that we're going to win. We're going to get our message out, our message of restoring the American dream to Arizona.
29: Andy Biggs will try to unseat Democratic Governor Katie Hobbs in November. Biggs got more than 70% of the vote, beating fellow Congressman David Schweikert in the GOP primary. Two other Trump-backed Republicans also won primaries. Mark Lamb trying to replace Biggs in Congress. Former NFL kicker Jay Feely is vying to take Schweikert's House seat. A Democratic congressman in Arizona fended off a challenge from the left. Greg Stanton beat a Democrat socialist in the primary. 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
6: 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I'm Paul Wolf. Three candidates remain in the race for Maine's Democratic U.S. Senate nomination. Troy Jackson, Sandra Pelletier, and David Costello have qualified for Saturday's nominating convention, where more than 600 party delegates will choose a nominee to face Republican Senator Susan Collins in November. The three candidates for governor are split on how they want to debate before November's election. Democrat Hannah Pingree and Independent Rick Bennett have agreed to four televised debates, while Republican Bobby Charles is instead proposing a series of five longer, issue-focused town hall debates across the state. Internet services have been restored after a cyber attack disrupted Tidewater Telecom customers across the Midcoast. The outage affected residents, businesses, and municipal offices in more than 20 communities. The company says no customer data was compromised. And a developer wants to transform Lewiston's Samard Payne Memorial Park into a year-round destination for concerts, food, and entertainment. The proposal would redevelop the historic Red Shop into a hospitality and dining space, while building on the park's role as the home of the annual Lewiston Auburn Balloon Festival. Your exclusive VOM AccuWeather forecast is next.
8: 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We've had a lot of Land Rovers coming in, Mini Coopers. The Porsches are really cool too. It's nice to see them all out and about throughout the summertime. We had a client that came up for the holiday weekend and her car started leaking coolant. She made an online appointment, brought her car in, dropped it off because she knew she couldn't drive it back to New Hampshire, and she thought she needed a radiator. 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
7: Today will bring cloudy and humid conditions with a few showers and a thunderstorm possible, which could bring localized damaging wind gusts. Expect a high of 78. Tonight there will be a chance of a thunderstorm in the evening. Otherwise, it will be mostly cloudy with a low of 56. Tomorrow is looking pleasant and less humid with a mix of clouds and sun as we begin a period of dry weather. The high will reach 78. For Blueberry Broadcasting, I'm AccuWeather meteorologist Jason Caterina.
8: 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I'm Paul Wolf. 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
9: Okay, you didn't throw that pole in the campfire yet.
8: Not yet.
9: Hang on to it, because a couple of numbers about favorability. And we want to compare these numbers with what you have to say on the PDQ Door telephone line, and we want to do it right now.
10: Confrontation through conversation and all the information you need. This is Maine's Morning News with Rick Tyler and Paul Wolf on Maine's News Talk and Information Station, VOM.
9: Before we start, I want to share a programming note. We held time this morning for Republican for Governor Bobby Charles. Had he not been on the plane to D.C. this morning, we were hoping to talk with him. He's going to be on tomorrow morning's edition of Maine's Morning News here on VOM. Paul, you said when we were crunching the numbers of this University of New Hampshire poll, this survey poll, I'm using those terms interchangeably, and you maybe see the headlines out there. Jackson in tight race. Jackson has slight edge. Jackson 49%. Collins 46%. Sidebar, Your Honor. And again, we'll say it. Collins always outperforms polls. If you're only leading Senator Susan Collins by 3 percentage points, you should be scared.
8: Mm-hmm.
9: But we were really surprised by the favorability numbers.
8: Yeah.
9: Troy Jackson has a 37% favorable number. That's it. And Susan Collins only has a 35% favorable number. We could attribute that maybe to, and we told you about the weighting, W-E-I-G-H-T-I-N-G, of this poll when the University of New Hampshire reached out. By the way, you ever gotten one of these polls?
8: No.
9: I did. They come via,
8: you did?
9: They come via text.
8: Oh, okay.
9: Hey, would you have time to do this? And one day I was downtown. I was like, yeah, I got a few minutes, turned into 15. I'll never get back. But I said, but then I'll watch and I'll see what happens. And I did. I got to be a part of one of their polls. I could have fibbed to high heaven on that thing. I'm just punching back numbers. And they're just trusting what I say. When they did this survey, 49% of the respondents were Democrats. 49%. The actual registration among Democrats in the state of Maine is 36%. 38% claimed that they were Republicans. Well, Republicans are actually make up 30% of the state. And the independents, the people that claimed that they were unenrolled, 13%. Whereas unenrolled independents are actually make up 31% of all the voters in the state of Maine. But that brings us to the favorability. Really? So we wanted to ask you, do we want to ask about Jackson or Collins? I'm going to leave that up to you, Paul.
11: You want to do Jackson or and compare them?
12: Why don't we do both? Could we?
11: All right.
12: Technically?
9: Well, tell you what, I'm going to use the measurement the same for both of them, okay?
12: Okay.
9: All right. We're going to ask you to call us, and we're going to ask you about how favorable you find Troy Jackson and Susan Collins. But here's how we're going to measure it. I give Troy Jackson 3 out of 10 water bottles. Okay? How many water bottles? It's not how many stars. It's not like TripAdvisor.
12: Yeah.
9: How many water bottles do you give that person for their level of favorability? And you can also text us your answer into the Varney Auto Group text line at 601-207-4478. 601-207-4478. 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Caller, we're going to ask you here on Maine's Morning News. 1 out of 10 water bottles. How favorable a rating do you give Troy Jackson?
13: One or none.
9: How about one, but it's empty?
12: There you go.
9: Do you got an eye on the text messages?
12: I'll keep an eye on them.
9: Your computer over there?
12: Yep.
9: And we'll find out. 1-800-966-1039. And again, send your text messages. Because according to the survey of the people of the state of Maine by the University of New Hampshire, why are we leaning on the Granite State to find out what people in the Pine Tree State think?
12: Seriously.
9: Don't we have anybody in our state? Mark Brewer, come on, buddy. Get on that. 37% favorability rating for Troy Jackson, 35% favorability rating for Susan Collins, 1-800-966-1039. I see a couple of texts that are coming in. What do you read?
12: 1 out of 10 water bottles up to the side of his thick skull. Maybe it would knock some common sense into him. Wow.
9: Okay, the favorability rating that person gives Troy Jackson is 1 out of 10 water bottles. We can ask about Collins as well. Caller, hi, it's Maine's Morning News. Troy Jackson, how many water bottles? 10 being great, I give him he's doing a great job. One, how many water bottles do you give Troy Jackson for his favorability?
13: One.
9: Just one. 1-800-966-1. I should have asked her about Susan Collins. Susan needs a different measurement, though. How many red dresses?
12: Bags of russet?
9: That's true. 1-800-966-1039. Get ready with the text messages. Caller, hi. How many water bottles favorability rating for Troy Jackson?
14: Well, I would say that he doesn't really have a chance. What I'm concerned about is Bobby Charles. A lot of people don't realize that he's going to be the guy to get the state back in session there.
9: Mm-hmm. But I do have to ask you to stick to the topic at hand. And how many water bottles of favorability do you give Troy Jackson?
14: Two.
9: Two. Oh, all right, you're being, that's twice as many people are giving him so far. Holy cow, look at the text message.
12: Yeah.
9: What do you read, Paul?
12: We've got zero. We've got one frozen water bottle. Ooh. We've got one water bottle for Jackson, nine taters for
9: Collins.
12: Nine
9: taters. Okay, how many taters for Collins? All right, he's from Caribou. How many Caribou russets?
12: Yes.
9: In particular. All right. Caller, hi, it's Maine's Morning News. What's your favorability rating for Troy Jackson first? How many water bottles? 1 out of 10.
13: I already did that, so I'm going to do Susan Collins now. She's a strong 10.
9: 10 russets for Collins, 1-800-966-1039. Caller, hi, in the PDQ door telephone line. It's Maine's Morning News. Favorability rating for Troy Jackson, 1 out of 10 water bottles. How many do you give him?
15: Two, because both are only half full, half bottles, because they've been thrown.
9: 1-800-966-1039. What do you see, Paul?
12: one water bottle for Jackson, mm-hmm. and they didn't list Collins.
9: No.
12: One glass water bottle for Jackson, zero.
9: Yeah, and what else?
12: Let's see. We've got... that one went away.
9: Half a bottle, a small 8-ounce kind for Troy Jackson. On this person texts to us, just one, and it's got a hole in it. Caller, hi, Maine's Morning News. Paul and Rick here, and we'd like to ask you, favorability rating for Troy Jackson, 1

0: depends on what you want to do with those bottles. Are we talking about waterboarding? Because then there'll be two cases.
1: And how many russets for Susan Collins, her favorability rating?
0: Oh, I would say a whole Kohl's delivery truck worth.
1: 1-800-966-1039. Caller, hi, it's Maine's Morning News. People, you can text us as well at 601-207-4478. 601-207-4478. Troy Jackson's favorability rating in water bottles, 1 out of 10. How many do you give him?
2: Good morning, Rick. Good morning, Paul. You know, if Troy comes out and says he's going to help that lady who accused Grant Plattner of rape, if he's going to help her press charges, if he's going to come out and denounce all this DSA, Destroy and Steal America, if he's going to come out and denounce all the windmills, all the solar, if he's going to come out and denounce everything he's done with Planned Parenthood, if he's going to come out and maybe denounce everything that the Democratic Party has stood for the last 10, maybe 20, maybe even last 100, I don't know, 250 years, then maybe I'll give him maybe a big old, like, maybe a salt cube. I love you guys. Keep it going.
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1: 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In case you want to send us an email, there's a favorability rating, Troy Jackson. 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
1: 3.
4: Susan Collins, I'm going to give her 4 wine bottles. Have a good day, guys.
1: 4 wine bottles. All right.
3: Wow. Party on. 9 taters for Collins. Mm-hmm.
1: Oh, check the text that came in just above that, because someone has an issue, I think.
3: Oh. Oh, dear. I give Collins 10 russets, but 7 are rotten and reek of Trump derangement syndrome.
1: Oh. Wow. I don't think... wow. Are you talking of Collins, or are you talking of those others that we might be profiling here, or hearing here? 1 water bottle screw top cap for Troy Jackson. And Susan gets a big bang, a big serving of Bangor State Fair fries.
3: Ooh.
1: Oh.
3: Well, there we go.
1: Anybody else salivating now? Spuddy, get in here. 1-800-966-1039. Caller, favorability rating. We saw this survey. It said Jackson's at 37, Collins at 35. On a scale of 1 to 10 water bottles, what's your favorability rating for Troy Jackson?
5: Do I have to give him 1?
1: Well, you can give him half a 1. Well, you can give him 0.
5: All right, I'll pour out half of it and give... Oh, I can give him 0?
1: Yeah, you can give him 0. You can dump it out. How many russets for Susan Collins? Scale of 1 to 10, favorability rating.
5: Oh, I suppose a 6. Lesser of 2 evils.
1: Yep. 1-800-966-1039. That's what they think. What are others thinking, Paul?
3: 1 water bottle of blue liquid. Gosh, we're never going to get away from the blue water.
1: We see what you did there.
3: Oh, boy.
1: No, well, just tuned in. I thought I heard you say, how many Tim Russerts versus Russerts? No. How many caribou russets? Which is, if you've not had caribou russets.
3: Oh, they're a special breed, baby.
1: You know what? And I've got the agreement now with Elizabeth at Thanksgiving. They gotta be caribou russets.
3: Good.
1: Now.
3: Mm.
1: Don Flannery got us hooked on. He was a pusher. Got me addicted now.
3: Oh, no.
1: Caller, how many water bottles for Troy Jackson? A favorability rating, 1 out of 10.
6: 1 water bottle filled with blue outhouse fluid.
1: How many russets for Susan Collins? What's her favorability rating?
6: 5.
1: 5? Just 5. Okay. That's the lowest bid yet. I think the highest bid we've had is 3. Troy Jackson so far. 1 urine-filled water bottle for Troy, 7 russets for Susan. Curtis writes to us, 0 bottles for Troy, 8 russet taters for Collins.
3: I like the 10 50-pound bags of new potatoes for Susan.
1: New ones?
3: Yeah.
1: Well, you know, you get those, and you get the peas. Mm. And then you got the cream.
3: Cream, yep.
1: Right?
3: Oh, yeah.
1: Caller Heights, Maine's Morning News. You're on VOM. Let us ask you, scale of one to... No, lost you. Well, you know what? We got to get going anyway because it's almost time for what tees you off. It's kind of a radio graffiti affair. We open the phone lines at 1-800-966-1039. We ask you to keep it brief, keep it clean, stay classy, and stay calm. And we'll ask you what tees you off. And

0: later this morning, the College of Political Knowledge. Someone said you got to start giving away more of those TED-supplied Love You Guys Keep It Going bumper stickers. So that's the prize today. Coming up this morning on Maine's Morning News on VOM.
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7: Pelosi, U.S. forces conducting their 11th night of strikes in Iran as Trump says he has no interest in meeting with Tehran until they're ready to convene in a meaningful way. Secretary of State Marco Rubio speaking this morning from Manila.
8: We'd love to have an agreement where they say we're no longer sponsor terrorism and we will not pursue a nuclear weapon or the things you need for a nuclear weapon. I think if there's a lack of confidence, it's the lack of confidence that the Iranian regime will ever agree to any of those things.
7: The Gulf Coast bracing for impact as Tropical Storm Bertha is expected to make landfall today. Fox Weather's Marissa Torres in New Orleans.
9: Local impacts for New Orleans would also be along the coast. The coastal waters where we do have some surge that's expected around 2 to 4 feet. For those low-lying coastal roads, those could be inundated and impassable as we get through some high tide cycles today and by tomorrow morning.
7: And that's Fox Weather's Marissa Torres. 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
10: 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I'm Paul Wolf. A new University of New Hampshire poll shows Maine's U.S. Senate race is statistically tied with Democrat Troy Jackson leading Republican Senator Susan Collins 49-46%. The same poll shows Democrat Hannah Pingree with a 49-35% lead over Republican Bobby Charles in the race for governor. National attention continues to focus on Maine's U.S. Senate race, with reports highlighting allegations that Democrat candidate Troy Jackson threw a water bottle during a state House meeting 5 years ago. Jackson's campaign says he wasn't aiming at anyone as he heads into Saturday's Democratic nominating convention, where he's expected to win the nomination. A Lewiston man is being held without bail after state police say he stabbed another man in China, Maine, early Tuesday morning. Police say Jacob Hebert, 36, stabbed a 47-year-old Oakland man who was treated for non-life-threatening injuries and released from the hospital. And a Bangor Recovery Center will suspend daily operations at the end of the month because of a funding shortfall. Together Place says its daytime drop-in center and free meal program will close on July 31st, though scheduled recovery meetings including AA and NA will continue as the organization seeks additional funding. Your exclusive VOM AccuWeather forecast is next.
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1: VOM weather from the Hammond Lumber Company Weather Desk.
13: Today will bring cloudy and humid conditions with a few showers and a thunderstorm possible, which could bring localized damaging wind gusts. Expect a high of 78. Tonight there will be a chance of a thunderstorm in the evening, otherwise it will be mostly cloudy with a low of 56. Tomorrow is looking pleasant and less humid with a mix of clouds and sun as we begin a period of dry weather. The high will reach 78. For Blueberry Broadcasting, I'm AccuWeather meteorologist Jason Caterina.
10: 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I'm Paul Wolf. 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
14: It's time to come out swinging.
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0: Hello, people from away. We're pleased to have you join us this morning. This is called What Tees You Off, in which we invite people to dial in, yourself included, at 1-800-966-1039. We do ask you to keep it brief, keep it clean, stay classy, and stay calm. Look, this is how it goes. Paul, you want to kick us off? There's someone online, too.
10: Can do. Caller, what tees you off?
16: Boy, I'm glad I'm first again before the president. It makes me feel good. Well, what teased me off is I didn't have a chance to call in yesterday after John's performance on your show. But he is so ignorant towards Brent Littlefield. He never lets Brent finish his the minute that you allot him, Rick. And he just is so angry with TDS. Have a great day, fellas.
0: 1-800-966-1039. See, that's how it's done. Maybe a little shorter, please. Caller, hi, it's Maine's Morning News. Let us ask you, what tees you off?
17: Good morning, Ricky. Good morning, Polly. What teased me off is the fact that just last week, China was involved in our elections, and then during reporter asked the president a question about this, and it's already old news. So what the hell's going on? And also, last thing, no new wars, Ricky, is resuming this Iran war. Does that count?
0: Think about that. 1-800-966-1039. Brief, clean, classy, calm to you, Paul Wolf.
10: Good morning, caller. What tees you off?
15: Good morning, boys. This is your president, Donald J. Trump.
0: Good morning, Mr. President.
15: Well, we have some discussion we have to have around the bottle-throwing incident from Tracy Jackson. I mean, Troy Jackson, a great man, a great man.
0: Oh, really?
15: The reporting is a little bit incorrect on this incident, so we have to straighten this out. First off, it was not a water bottle. No, it was not a water bottle. It was a Schlitz malt liquor bottle that Troy Jackson threw. And I had the FBI, a very great team, very awesome. They do the Lord's work. They are very good. Some may say the best ever. They investigated this bottle, and what we found on the front of it, it is very deplorable. We found a Totenkopf tattoo on the bottle. It is very terrible. Very terrible. Troy Jackson is not very good, but he is what the Democrats love. That is all,
0: oh, boys. That is all. 1-800-966-1039. Caller, hi. It's Maine's Morning News, and Paul Wolf has the question for you. What tees you off?
18: What tees me off is all you guys hiding the church attacks and the attempts of murder on me by Lincoln County sheriffs using weapons of war, apex officers.
0: 1-800-966-1039. 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Caller, hi, what tees you off?
19: You guys were talking cigarette taxes the other day. Did you know that there is an excise tax on cigars at 75%?
0: 75% more cigars to smoke a cigar? Really? 75%?
19: $75 worth of cigars is about a $35 excise tax. Enjoy.
0: 1-800. Oh, he was exercising the art of sarcasm, I think, at the very end of that comment. Let's turn on the filter.
20: Sarcasm filter. Active.
0: I wonder if that was on the Mills tax tracker that Laurel Libby shared with us yesterday.
21: I guess that would fall under tobacco.
0: Tobacco. But everyone's talking about, you know, the Marlboros or the Pack of Luckies that... Do they still make... I don't even know.
21: I don't know.
0: Do they still have Camels?
21: I think so.
0: Do they still have Virginia Slims?
21: I don't know.
0: Line one, sir.
21: Good morning, caller. What tees you off?
22: Hey, this is Grandpa Partner. Is this WERU?
0: Yeah, it is. Would you like to hear some hootenanny music and banjo picking? No, I'm sorry. No, sir, it's not.
22: I'm getting really excited for the debate between Troy Jackson and Susan Collins. I bet Troy's a master debater, just like my grandson.
0: 1-800-966-1039. It's going to be another 905 day.
21: That's all right.
0: Yeah, maybe for you. Caller, hi. It's Maine's Morning News. What tees you off?
23: Yeah, what really tees me off is I enjoy playing this Wordle game, but last week they used a word that hasn't been used in 200 years, and today they use the word which isn't even American English. Thank God I watched the BBC.
0: 1-800-966-1039. Love those Brit mysteries and the British comedies.
21: Oh, the Office version was so good.
0: Yeah.
21: Oh, that was so good.
0: Back in the day, that was two reasons to watch Maine Public TV, okay? British comedies on Friday night,
21: yep.
0: Doctor Who on Saturday afternoon, and then occasionally on Sunday, the Masterpiece Theater when it was a murder mystery.
21: Ooh.
0: Those are the best. Line one, sir?
21: Good morning, caller. What tees you off?
24: Yeah, what tees me off is all the fraud going on. And that being said, is there any way that we can report it? Is there a telephone number you can give us?
0: Yes, there is. Because we remember the audacity when Paula Page was finally running the state of Maine, and Democrats who were desperately trying to seek re-election were handing out campaign material. And one of the, if you spot fraud, dial this number. So I bet there is a number that exists. Now, whether anyone answers and does anything about it. 1-800-966-1039.
21: Good morning, caller. What tees you off?
25: Good morning.
0: Good morning.
25: What tees me off is that for the second time in 2 years, the Democrat Party has taken the voice of the people out of their candidacy.
0: Are you by chance a registered Democrat, sir?
25: No, I'm not.
0: No. But you probably applaud the constitutional republic and the democracy and probably have concerns about the way it's being treated.
25: Well, my point is, Maine having adopted ranked choice voting, the candidate for senator should have defaulted to the person who received the second or most votes, which would have been Janet Mills.
0: That would work had they not declared a winner, because the party rules and the same would have worked in Maine's GOP, that once you decide and declare a winner, once a winner has been declared, then the party gets the privilege of deciding whoever they want to send forward. Now, that being said, all those delegates that pledged their allegiance to Troy Jackson this past weekend, they are not legally bound to vote for Troy when they go to the convention. I think they risk getting a water bottle chucked at them if they don't. Just me, though. Caller, hi, what tees you off?
2: Yeah, I'm really glad to hear that people are out there are interested in our elections and foreign influence. And, you know, I'm really shocked at how much Israel is influencing our elections with their money, including hundreds of millions of dollars for Donald Trump. And now we have 50 Republican senators voting to combine the military of Israel with the United States. Are we freaking out of... Are we nuts?
0: Is that a rhetorical question, or do you want us to actually give us a respond to that? 1-800-966. You're just as silent as I am. Is your microphone working over there? Hello? Check. One, yep. Two. Sibilance. Sibilance. Line two.
21: Good morning, caller. What tees you off?
3: Hey, I think we ought to steal a line from the text from Joe from Chelsea this morning and start a rumor that Troy Jackson hucked a wet sneaker.
0: Was it an American made?
21: New Balance.
0: You think? Troy?
21: Sport Union. Local.
0: Yeah, must be.
21: Right.
0: Wouldn't be Nike.
21: Nah. Gotta be New Balance.
0: Dr. Scholl's. Caller, hi, it's Maine's Morning News. 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
4: Good morning, Rick. Good morning, Paul. You know, it's lately. It's like going on a bidet instead of like usual bidet. It's a bidet with a fire hose. This is what's been happening lately. You know, now you have Soy Boy Troy out there who's trying to grab onto the coat rings of Grand Platina. The man. I mean, first I want to see the woman come out and press charges who accuse him of rape. First, I mean, can we all just say, yeah, she needs to press charges, because all of you Democrats are being disenfranchised. I just want you to know the deep state is in full control of your party, and the Republicans over here. You know, we have a huge tent, and we love everybody. We love our neighbors, and we just want the best for our state. And just everything that you've heard about us has all been a lie. All these things, the Hunter Biden's laptop, that was real. Russian interference, that it was all just made up because they just want power so bad. I just love you guys so much. Keep it going.
0: 1-800-966-1039. And by say love you guys, keep it going, for those of you that had sharp ears, that's the reason that listener Ted and Shapley produced these bumper stickers that you can win one of them. They're pretty coveted. It says, love you guys. Keep it going. If you are a student in the College of Political, have you worked on the syllabus by any chance at all this
21: dear.
0: Morning?
21: Probably ought to.
0: I haven't, because we got a special project we're working on here, but we'll get to work on it in a moment. Caller, hi, what tees you off?
5: How short the UNH survey links are open. Us that work for a living need at least 1 to 2 days to respond.
0: It's a point. Do they shut those down pretty fast? Well, they're probably under a deadline.
21: Yeah.
0: Some people are probably paying them to get them the data that they want, and they want it now.
21: Perhaps it's like a snapshot of the time, too.
0: Oh, it certainly is.
21: Those polls seem to always come out after Graham had some sort of...
0: disaster?
21: Whoopsie doodle.
0: Yeah. I'm kind of glad they... Well, those need time. It's like an old-fashioned. You've got to put the bourbon... along with the bitters and the simple syrup, and you got to put it in the glass with the ice, and you've got to stir it for 45 seconds. It needs time because then there's some dilution too. Mm-hmm. Bob Cutler taught me all this, and it works. You got to stir it for 45 seconds, then strain it over a hard block of ice. Add the cherry if you want, muddle if you need, okay? Putting a poll immediately after there's been some dramatic revelation about Plattner's past or one of Jackson's infractions. I love saying that.
21: I like it.
0: You got it's got to stew a little while. It's got to stir 45 seconds in the glass, I think. I'm sure you have some campfire cooking something you shot in a pot over the burning coals analogy similar to that, don't you?
21: Yeah. Absolutely. Just got to let us simmer. Got to let us simmer a sec.
0: Caller on line 2 is going to get the last word this morning.
21: Good morning, caller. What tees you off?
6: Nothing tees me off today. I just hope you guys have a great rest of your morning. Take care, guys.
0: He's not going to tell us how many days before snow flies?
21: I'm surprised. Bring it on.
0: Zip it. You. Let's get to work on the College of Political Knowledge. It's a daily quiz of things you'd know if you're paying attention to our show. And I love you guys. Keep it going. Bumper sticker is up. People are calling already. Holy cows. All right. Hang on. Your chance to win is coming up with Maine's Morning News here on VOM. 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
1: The hottest team in baseball hopes to keep the momentum rolling. Yesterday's game between the Red Sox and the Baltimore Orioles was postponed due to inclement weather around Fenway Park. The game will be made up as the first part of a doubleheader that begins later today. Boston has won 14 straight. The University of Maine men's hockey team will play Cornell at New York's Madison Square Garden this season. The Frozen Apple matchup is scheduled for November 28th, with tickets going on sale today. And the Patriots are getting ready for the start of training camp. New England placed three players on the injury list Tuesday. Edge rusher Harold Landry and tight end CJ Dupree were both placed on the physically unable to perform list, and running back Tyrell Jennings was moved to the non-football injury illness list. All three remain active on the 90-man roster. Practice for the Pats starts Saturday in Foxborough. And with sports, I'm Paul Wolf.
0: Okay, we just got this sent to us from a production company in Hollywood, California. Wow. Because apparently they're paying attention to what's going on in our state. And it gave us a moment to, if you want to give it a listen, apparently there is a fabulous new movie coming out very, very soon. Oh. And y'all might want to go. In a state where political pressure rises and tempers flare behind closed doors, and where one angry meeting took an unexpected turn.
10: Troy, put the water bottle down!
13: Did he just throw that?
0: One candidate, one closed-door meeting, one water bottle, and no one asking for a 5-cent deposit. He came from Allegash. He battled his way through Augusta, and now he wants to go to Washington. But first, he must face his most dangerous opponent yet, hydration.
14: You think you can throw your way into the United States Senate? I'm not throwing away my shot.
0: Wait, wrong production. This election season, when the pressure builds,
10: Troy, no!
0: And the temperature rises, this is when the cap comes off.
10: He nearly hit me with that thing!
0: Coming soon to a closed-door meeting near you, Action Troy Jackson, water bottle full throttle.
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19: 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Wherever you travel, all roads lead to Down East on Wilson Street in Brewer.
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0: That moment of silence brought to you by the producers of Action Jackson, Water Bottle Full Throttle, coming to a theater very near you, very soon.
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0: We would be tickled if you dial 1-800-966-1039 right now and be our contestant in today's College of Political Knowledge. We have for you a Lovey Guys Keep It Going bumper sticker that we will gladly mail to you. I know not who is on line one, Paul, but they could be our student, nay, doctor today.
1: Greetings, caller. What is your name?
4: This is Brian calling.
0: Brian, what town or city do you live in, Brian?
4: Jackson, Maine.
0: Jackson? We've been talking a lot about Jackson today, but Jackson, which is beautiful,
5: especially this time of year.
0: Brian, here we go.
4: We need to confirm that Jackson was not named after Troy Jackson.
0: No, wasn't. Not at all. Hey, it's our daily quiz of things you know if you're paying attention to the show. I want you to hang on the line no matter what so we can make sure we get you your bumper sticker. Says, I love it, guys. Keep it going. Four questions of varying degrees. Here's question number one for your associate's degree. From Paul Wolf's News Today. How many candidates truly remain on the ballot for the Democrat nomination for U.S. Senate ahead of this weekend's clubhouse meeting in Bangor? Paul?
1: A, 3, B, 1, or C, 13?
0: Got a guess for us?
4: I was thinking A.
1: Indeed, you'd be correct.
0: 3 is correct. Well done. Next, for your bachelor's degree, what did Biddeford Mayor Liam LaFontaine include in his anti-ICE proclamation that we found concerning? Paul?
1: A. He claimed the federal government had the agent shoot Guerrero. He claimed President Trump ordered body cameras turned off. Or C. He claimed the DOJ is stonewalling an investigation.
0: What do you think, Brian?
4: I feel like it was C.
0: You know, it's Jackson. You know, it's
1: ways.
0: Okay,
1: way.
0: Here we go.
5: A. He claimed the federal government had
0: the agent shoot Guerrero.
1: Thank you. Or the other ones.
0: What do you think?
4: After I think about it, it's probably A.
0: Written right into the proclamation. For your master's degree, which political entity did the UNH Pine Tree Poll seriously fail to reach for their heavily weighted survey? Paul?
1: A. Democrats. B. Republicans. Or C. Unenrolleds.
0: Do you recall?
4: C.
0: Correct.
1: Boom.
0: The independents, the unenrolleds. They reached 13% of their respondents were unenrolled, whereas 31% of Mainers are consider themselves to be unenrolled. Finally, for your doctoral degree, you get this, and we're going to call you
1: Dr. Ryan.
0: Is it Brian or Ryan? I want to make sure, because I got to write it here on the diploma.
4: Brian with a B.
0: Okay, for your doctoral degree, how many Lincoln Douglas-style debates is Republican Bobby Charles proposing? Paul?
1: A, 3, B, 5, or C, 42.
0: How many, Dr. Brian?
4: Let's go with A.
0: Jackson.
1: I think you broke up there, actually.
0: Here we go.
1: A, 3, B, 5. B, or C,
20: 42.
0: What do you think?
4: Well, I heard that these were going to be five-star debates, so let's go with B.
1: Boom! Well done.
0: Well done, Dr. Brian. We call you doctor for the rest of the day, and hang on the line for us if you would, because we want to drop into the mail to you, once again going into Tammy's office and slowly bleeding the postage budget here at Blueberry Broadcasting dry. And we're going to mail you your Love You Guys Keep It Going bumper sticker for having fun with us on the radio this morning. Thank you so much, friend. Hang on the line just for a moment or two. Tomorrow on Maine's Morning News, we've got to dig back into the yellow flag versus red flag issue because of a lawsuit. And what we understand to be the statistical failure of the new red flag law. Hang on for that, okay? Also, we're going to reconnect with Bobby Charles. Wasn't available today. His peeps reached out and said, hey, could we possibly connect tomorrow on your program? And we're going to make that happen. That and a whole lot more. So now we say this. If anyone asks, and you're willing to answer honestly, you've got to tell them you're listening to Maine's Morning News on VOM, the voice of Maine.
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0: U.S. would prefer to negotiate with Iran. I'm Dave Anthony, Fox News. But Secretary of State Marco Rubio also said this morning,
1: commercial ships are going through the straits and they're being blown up. The United States is defending that shipping and in addition is targeting the places that are launching against those ships.
0: After an 11th straight night of American bombing, and President Trump just posted on Truth Social a few minutes ago, anytime Iran shoots at a ship in the Strait of Hormuz, the U.S. will bomb and destroy one bridge or power plant. Fox's Trey Yingst in Tel Aviv.
2: The Department of War has released the name of the fourth U.S. soldier that was killed over the weekend during that ballistic missile attack against Jordan. It's Sergeant Angel Romper Saad of Ozone Park, New York. Now, President Trump will attend the dignified transfer of all four service members killed.
0: They'll return in flag-draped caskets at Dover Air Force Base in 2 hours. Iran launched more attacks today at Gulf countries, the U.S. bases, Bahrain and Jordan. Oil prices keep surging back up, and the price of the gas pumps 17 cents higher than last Wednesday. And while the U.S. preventing Iran from getting a nuclear weapon remains at the heart of the conflict, President Trump has a plan to help Saudi Arabia with nuclear energy.
3: It has to be submitted to Congress for review, but the plan is likely to face opposition over fears it could lead to the creation of another nuclear-armed state. According to Reuters, the agreement doesn't block the Saudis from enriching uranium, a pathway to nuclear weapons, nor does it require International Atomic Energy Agency inspections.
0: That's Fox's Jonathan Savage. New Fox News power rankings give Democrats a slight November election edge trying to take back control of the House. The Republican redistricting in Texas and Florida could help the GOP keep a slim majority. In Arizona, a congressman's trying to be governor.
4: I was overwhelmed when I started seeing those vote totals come in. It's awesome.
0: Andy Biggs got more than 70% of the vote, winning the Republican primary. He's trying to unseat Democratic Governor Katie Hobbs. Trump-backed candidates for Congress also won. America's listening to Fox News.
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11: 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An all-new Car Doctor hits the road Sunday morning at 10 on VOM. 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
12: Today will bring cloudy and humid conditions with a few showers and a thunderstorm possible, which could bring localized damaging wind gusts. Expect a high of 78. Tonight there will be a chance of a thunderstorm in the evening, otherwise it will be mostly cloudy with a low of 56. Tomorrow is looking pleasant and less humid with a mix of clouds and sun as we begin a period of dry weather. The high will reach 78. For Blueberry Broadcasting, I'm AccuWeather meteorologist Jason Caterina.
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7: A new Trump threat to Iran. I'm Dave Anthony, Fox News. The president posted that on Truth Social, writing, from this time forward, anytime Iran shoots at a ship in the Strait of Hormuz, the U.S. will bomb and destroy one bridge or power plant.
8: The president always prefers to negotiate and reach a deal on these things. And we're prepared, willing to do that. We've tried to do that now for a year and a half, but we're also not going to sit by and let ships be blown up or Americans be attacked.
7: Secretary of State Marco Rubio said that this morning at a summit in the Philippines after an 11th straight night of American bombing.
9: The target list expanding, deeper strikes inside of Iranian territory, along with a variety of positions near to the Strait of Hormuz.
7: Fox's Trey Yingst also reports from Tel Aviv.
9: The Iranians launched new counterattacks overnight, triggering sirens in Bahrain and Kuwait. The Jordanians also say they shot down a number of incoming Iranian missiles.
7: Jordan is where three American troops were killed last week. A fourth died in Iraq. And President Trump will be there at Dover Air Force Base next hour when their flag-draped caskets arrive.
10: So we're going to honor them?
7: Telling reporters just minutes ago, it's one of the hardest things he does as president. He's called them patriots carrying out an important mission.
10: Nobody wants Iran to have a nuclear weapon. Do you want Iran to have a nuclear weapon? You think it's good?
7: Well, the president also touted in another Truth Social post a big night of primary wins for MAGA Republicans in Arizona, proclaiming Democrats, as he calls them, are dumbfounded.
11: Let's make this the year that we turn Arizona red again.
7: Andy Biggs won the GOP primary for governor and then will try to unseat Democratic Governor Katie Hobbs in November. Another Trump-backed candidate, Mark Lamb, won the GOP primary to replace Biggs.
12: In the competitive District 1 congressional race, Trump-endorsed former NFL kicker Jay Feely was nominated for November. In that same race, National Democrats-backed Marlene Galan Woods, who's currently in second place against Dr. Amish Shah.
7: Fox's Matt Finn says that race not called yet. America's listening to Fox News.
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15: Sunday will bring partly sunny conditions with a high of 82 degrees. 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
15: Today will bring cloudy and humid conditions with a few showers and a thunderstorm possible, which could bring localized damaging wind gusts. Expect a high of 78. Tonight, there will be a chance of a thunderstorm in the evening. Otherwise, it will be mostly cloudy with a low of 56. Tomorrow is looking pleasant and less humid with a mix of clouds and sun as we begin a period of dry weather. The high will reach 78. For Blueberry Broadcasting, I'm AccuWeather meteorologist Jason Caterina.
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1: Glenn Beck is on.
2: 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I want to talk to you a little bit about the free market system. You know, I've talked a lot about socialism and why socialism is catching on everywhere. And it's because they have real grievances. There are problems with capitalism.

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1: 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VOM. Okay. End the rescues, the bailouts. Delete the license that protects the incumbent. Legalize building again. Stop lending people money for colleges that just keep raising the rate. No, it won't work that way. Get the government out of it. Prosecute fraud. Then, here's the half that no regulation can actually reach. There is no regulation that arrives at the moment a man decides what to charge his neighbor. No agency in the room when you write the invoice. Describe the product or answer honestly about what it cannot do. Robert Keene's court could fine him, but it could never make it fair. The Puritans learned after 4 years what we keep forgetting. You can chain a merchant or you can raise a merchant. A free market run by liars produces exactly what you expect, which is what we're all angry about. It's a rigged market run by liars. And, you know, a rigged market run by saints just produces slower theft, but it's still theft. You have to have both. You've been handed neither and then told that the wreckage proves that capitalism has failed. No, it hasn't. Most of what you want to fix, you're not going to fix in Washington this year. But there are three things sitting in front of a 25-year-old right now. One, build something that somebody actually wants that will make people's lives easier. Price it honestly and tell the truth about what it does. Do whatever scale you have, okay? That's how 115,000 people a day walked out of extreme poverty, not by decree, but by an enormous number of ordinary people making and selling honest things. That engine works. And it's the difference between famine and surplus, darkness and light. For 100 million people you've never met before. And remember, no government can give this system a conscience. This system doesn't come with a conscience. It borrows yours. So you first have to be secure in your own ethics. We have to be a moral and ethical society. Otherwise, we're just going to keep producing this garbage. The answer is not socialism. This system pulls people out of poverty like nobody else. But the system has gotten into bed with the federal government. So the answer is not to make the federal government bigger. It's to make it an actual referee that punishes people when they do something wrong. You punish the banks. I'm sorry, we're not going to bail you out. You made bad bets. We're not going to bail you out. By bailing them out, you've only made them bigger. And now you're in bed with them. Not you, the federal government. That's the problem. Our sponsor is SuperSure.
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4: When Medicaid was on the line, Susan Collins showed why she's consistently rated America's most independent senator and stood up for Maine, voting against the bill that cut Medicaid. Still, radical out-of-state special interests are spending tens of millions lying to Mainers about Susan's record. But multiple independent fact-checkers have proven those attacks are false. The record is clear. Susan repeatedly votes to protect Medicaid, and that's why she was named a Medicaid champion just last year by a national nonpartisan healthcare group. She also secured a record $190 million to strengthen rural healthcare across Maine. The truth is, Susan Collins stands with Maine patients, hospitals, and families. Because while those out-of-state special interests launch false attack after false attack, Susan Collins is always working for Maine.
5: I'm Susan Collins, and I've approved this message.
4: Paid for by Collins for Senator.
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0: Welcome to the Glenn Beck program. I want to read a comment I got in from Pamela 1791 in Cincinnati, Ohio. She said, Glenn, from the bottom of my heart, thank you. On your show yesterday, you were asking what we could do to combat the evil and corruption that we're witnessing right now in our country. And some of us are feeling hopeless. Your first suggestion was to learn history. I want you to know you're 100% correct. I've been listening to you since you were in Florida on the radio in Tampa. Wow, that was 2000. You entertained us immensely. When you moved to Fox, I would record the show and watch it when I got home. We signed up immediately to GBTV, The Blaze, and Torch. We have almost all of your books. As a lover of history myself, your knowledge of it has not only been incredibly enlightening, it has been overwhelmingly inspirational to me with your most influential phrase of do your own homework. We never planned on having kids, but after restoring honor and my husband doing your 40-day challenge in 2010, our hearts began to change. After 19 years of marriage, God surprised us with the best gift we never knew we wanted, a daughter. When she was 2, I realized that I really didn't know history, and it was my responsibility to learn it and teach it to her. So I not only started doing my own research and homework, I wrote it down to both remember it and to share it with others. I started my own website, and I posted weekly for almost 7 years until 2020. In 2022, I started doing videos, which I write, present, edit, and also link to my website. With all of this, I have gone on from feeling extremely unknowledgeable about our history and helpless to being amazed that I've already researched and wrote about many of the stories you present today. Can we find her? Ricky, would you send me her website? I want to look at some of these videos. With that, I have not only the information, but the confidence to talk about those stories and history to others. Now, many in my family will actually seek me out when they want information on something because they know I will likely be able to tell them about it. I'm not changing the world, but I am having a positive effect on my own little piece of it. Thank you for the daily giving us the urging and encouragement to be the light in the darkness. We don't have to float aimlessly in the water with others. Just the opposite. You're empowering us to be the rudders of the ship while remembering the righteous suddenly didn't just become righteous. They refused to go over the cliff with everybody else. Pamela, thank you for such an inspirational message to me. Tomorrow or the next day, I have to see what we have planned for tomorrow. But I have something. I'm going to ask you to do something. I'm going to tell you a thing. I found a story in history about a guy who absolutely changed England. He changed England. It was an illiterate country. There were no schools, nothing. And he had a little bit of money, and he paid one person a shilling a week to teach these kids. And from there, England became literate up until they started public schools in the 1800s. And it was just one guy saying, hey, can you do this? I'll pay you a shilling a week. And then somebody else started it, and then somebody else started it. And I think we're at that point. I think this can happen again. And so people are asking me all the time, what do I do? What do I do? What do I do? Give me a couple of days. But the first thing you have to do is what Pamela did, learn history. Really learn it. You know, I started Torch because, and we are still working on so many tools that are coming. But I've been in conversations when I was younger, and people would say, well, what about that? And I would think to myself, oh, I wish Rush Limbaugh was here because I know he'd have the answer. I want to give you the tools so you never say that. I wish Glenn Beck was here. Or I wish, somebody else was here. Ben Shapiro was here, No. Let's help teach you this and the way to reason and the way to think and the way to search truth. You know, if you are questioning a story, take it and run it through Grok, ChatGPT, and Claude. Now, they all have their own bias. The least bias is Grok, okay? However, I want to check it. I want to see if there's something that the liberals say that proves Grok wrong. I want to know. you take any news story and you run it through all three of those and say, check this for facts. You'll have an idea. It may not be the final answer, but you'll at least have an idea. This is where there's spin. That's something you can do every day when somebody asks you, is this true? Before you post anything, run it through, but not just one search engine. Run it through all three and ask, what are the facts of this case that everyone, both left and right, can agree on? What actually happened here? Sort the facts from the writing and the fiction or the agenda. I want to know what actually happened and run it through all three. That's something. Stop depending on somebody else. That you can do every day, every day. And stop having to feel like you are responsible for the whole world, because you're not. You know, the problem here is that we are overwhelmed with information. People never had this amount of information ever. You're not the average person. You are overwhelmed at 30 friends. Okay. 30 friends is about all that people can really handle. Anything lower than that, honestly, 10 is better. 20 is better. Whatever your family is, that's what you were built to handle. You're not built to be in the lives of thousands of people. You can't handle it. You're not built to know everything about everything that's going on in the world. You have to have some discernment and go, this is what's important today. This is what I have to know. And honestly, you just need to do what I don't mean this to sound arrogant, because I'm getting paid to do it and it's taken me a long time to learn how to do it. But you have to do what I do every day. And that is look at all of the news and go, what matters? What actually affects my life today? And there's one issue that I'm going to talk about today. I'm doing a special hour directly after this show at noon Eastern time today. And I'm doing it because I want it commercial free. I want it just one-on-one with you, me, and the chalkboard. And I want to connect the dots in Iran. And I want to tell you the history. And I'm going to start with Jefferson and Adams. Okay. Because what's happening right now is the same argument that Jefferson and Adams had. Like 1783. I can't remember. I'll track it down before I get to the chalkboard. I have to write it down. But, they were dealing with the Barbary pirates. And I've told you this story before, so I'm not going to bore you with it, but they were dealing with the Barbary pirates. And they met with the ambassador over in England. And they're like, okay, why do you think you can just take our ships and kill our soldiers or sell them or our women into slavery? Why are you doing that? And they explained, and he said, well, because our Quran tells us we can. So they left this, both Jefferson and John Adams left hearing the same information with two diametrically opposed opinions. One said, pay the ransom. That was John Adams. Pay the ransom. It's not worth it. Just pay it. Well, we did. And by the time George Washington was in, most of our budget was being eaten by ransom. Okay. It was unsustainable. But John Adams said, it's not worth war. Pay the ransom. Thomas Jefferson said, you can't live with people. You can't pay people and negotiate with people who say they are superior and have a right to kill you at any time or take you as a slave. At some point, they'll become strong enough and they'll take you as a slave. So no, we got to fight. It's the same argument we're having today. And we're accusing the other side of being un-American somehow or another. I don't know. John Adams, he's a patriot. Thomas Jefferson, he's a patriot. So whether you're for the war, you're Thomas Jefferson, or against the war, you're John Adams. But why are we calling each other traitors? That's the first thing I want to teach you, and I just did, so I might skip that in the show. That's the first thing you need to know. Stop calling each other traitors. We disagree, and this is a very hard subject. But what I really want to take you through is the timeline. I'm going to start a little earlier than this, but really what's important is beginning in 1978. what happened when they took over in 1978? Who was involved? How did it happen? And then I'm going to take you through every single president since, and I'm going to show you how every president, what they decided they would do. And there are two schools of thought. One is harsh sanctions, isolate them, and it doesn't work. The other is pay them off. That doesn't work. But let me show it to you. And then I will explain in this special show at noon Eastern today, only for Torch insiders. Please, please join us. The Torch has so much to share and so much history, and we work so hard on it. And I'm more proud of this than anything I've ever done. And it's because I have the best staff ever. I have the best producers. I have the best writers. I have the best people ever in this business. And we have put together a slate of things that will, if you let it, it will change your life. And by the way, we have CarPlay now. So you get the app. You can listen to it whenever you're driving. You're not going to miss any of the show, and you're going to be able to find hours of stuff to educate yourself on and be entertained as well and empowered. But anyway, what I said yesterday was this is the most dangerous war of my lifetime, and I include the Cold War. I believe this is more dangerous than the Cold War was, because what we didn't know at the time was that the Russians wanted to live. The Russians did not want to vaporize us, and they didn't want to be vaporized. And we didn't want to vaporize them, and we didn't want to be vaporized. MAD, mutually assured destruction, worked. Okay? It was still hair-raising to live through. It was still terrifying. There were days in my 20s where I worked in Washington, D.C., and KAL 007 was an airliner, Korean airliner, and it was shot down by the Soviets. And they claimed that it was full of CIA spies or whatever. And I remember thinking, we might go to war. We could launch. And I remember feeling 20, 21 years old. I think it was 20. They're in the nation's capital thinking, this is ground zero. I won't even know. I will just see the streaks in the sky if I happen to be outside. Or I'll hear the EBS test and I'll have 11 minutes and there's nowhere I'm going. It's over. We're all dead. It was terrifying, terrifying. This war is more dangerous. And you will understand why today. And I'm not going to try to convince you that we have to fight this war. I'm not going to try to convince you we cannot be in this war. I'm just going to teach you the facts, and then you have to decide. Because I think the argument between Jefferson and Adams, as long as it's an honest argument, is a good argument. It's what makes a free people free. It's what makes our republic stronger, is disagreement and discussion and argument back and forth, as long as we walk away and we respect each other. And the only way we can do that is if we're both coming from an honest place, asking honest questions. And what that means, when you ask an honest question, you want an honest answer back. What does that mean? An honest question means if you give me an answer that makes me go, huh, well, wait a minute, I never thought of that. An honest question means if you give me one of those answers, I will actually consider changing my position because maybe I'm wrong. And that's the problem we have in today's society. We're just trying to win, both sides trying to win. So it doesn't matter what the other side is saying. While they're saying it, you're thinking of your response to win. Today, I'm going to ask you, be Jefferson, be Adams. And let's talk about the scariest thing, and the scariest war and the most significant war of my lifetime. That's today, right at noon. Become a Torch Insider. 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It will begin live right after this program today. All right, let me tell you about Relief Factor. 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
0: I'm just working on the chalkboard for that special right now. 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I want to show you how, yes, life has changed. A lot has changed, but a lot has gotten better at the same time. I want to give you some perspective next.
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20: He calls them heroes. I'm Dave Anthony, Fox News. In this hour, President Trump will pay his respects to four dead American troops who will arrive at Dover Air Force Base in flag-draped caskets.
21: For me, it's one of the hardest things to do as a president, but has to be done.
20: The four soldiers were killed last week in the Iran conflict.
21: They're going to pay a big price. They're being decimated.
20: The president told reporters that after he made another threat to Iran on Truth Social this morning.
22: From this point forward, any time the Islamic Republic of Iran shoots at a ship in the Strait of Hormuz, whether it be by missile, rocket, drone, or any other device or weapon, the United States will bomb and destroy one bridge or power plant, including those located next to or in the capital city of Tehran.
20: Fox's Jackie Heinrich also reports from the White House following an 11th straight night of American bombing in Iran.
22: The Pentagon is giving the president options to hit Iran's Pickaxe Mountain, which Israel says could be a hiding spot for its nuclear arsenal.
20: Iran state media is reporting if the U.S. hits bridges or power plants, they will hit similar sites in neighboring countries. And as shipping slows in the Strait of Hormuz, oil prices up another 2%+ and a surge back up that has driven up the price of the gas pump 17 cents since last Wednesday. Venezuela's ousted leader Nicolas Maduro is back in court next hour in New York City, along with his wife, Celia Flores. Both were captured during a U.S. raid in January.
23: Maduro and Flores face federal cocaine trafficking and weapons charges. Maduro also faces a narco-terrorism charge. If convicted, they face up to life in prison. Prosecutors allege that for 25 years, Maduro ran Venezuela like a drug trafficking organization.
20: Fox's Brian Yenes outside the court. Maduro claims he is a political prisoner of war. Tropical storm Bertha keeps moving very slowly south of the Gulf Coast. It'll move into Louisiana later today. There are flooding concerns around New Orleans. 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
3: Today will bring cloudy and humid conditions with a few showers and a thunderstorm possible, which could bring localized damaging wind gusts. Expect a high of 78. Tonight, there will be a chance of a thunderstorm in the evening. Otherwise, it will be mostly cloudy with a low of 56. Tomorrow is looking pleasant and less humid with a mix of clouds and sun as we begin a period of dry weather. The high will reach 78. For Blueberry Broadcasting, I'm AccuWeather meteorologist Jason Caterina.
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0: We lost having to invent games ourselves because we were bored. We lost the bike with no destination and cards in the spokes. We lost the one channel that we all watched and brought us together. But we didn't get worse. We got better at the things we decided to get better at. And we only got worse at the things we stopped paying attention to or took for granted. That's not fate. That's a to-do list. The people who cleaned up the 70s were not more talented than we are. They were just unwilling to be told it couldn't be done. As I was writing this yesterday, the thing that kept coming to me over and over was, you know, when we pay attention to something, we're remarkable people. We're remarkable people. Culture is not fixed by the government. It's fixed by people, individuals, who want to do something about culture. It's fixed by individuals who just say, I don't want to live like this. You know what? I think television shows should be uplifting. I think whatever it is, I think music shouldn't all be about sticking something in somebody else's butt. There's a market for it. Believe it or not, there's a market for it. And today we are more free to produce and release anything. And yeah, you could join the club and, you know, write songs about putting things in people's butts, I guess, if that's what you want to do. Or we can go the other direction and we can say, you know, there are certain things we got better since the 1970s, but there are certain things that I do miss. I miss the family dinner. How do I change that? I don't have to write a song about it. I don't have to make a TV show about it. I just have to do it myself. And our children will grow up doing that as tradition and they will want it. And it will be so unusual. You know, the way to really fix things is be a peculiar people, an unusual and peculiar people, that you are so different that you might be called weird. You might be called, you know, homeschoolers called weird until you're having to compete against a homeschooler. And then you're like, oh crap, they're not weird. They're just really buttoned up. They learned stuff I didn't learn. And then because those homeschoolers at first were weird, and now people look at them and go, geez, I wish my kid was like that. Now more people are homeschooling. The way to fix things is just be a peculiar person. Somebody that navigates, isn't preaching to everybody, isn't carrying a sign, but just enough peculiarity where people go, what is it about Bill? Why is he like that? Have you noticed his family is different? And they will come to you. That's how you change things, how you change things. Culture is never going to be changed by the federal government. It's going to be changed by you. We stop paying attention to it. Let's pay attention to it again. 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

0: have an opinion on absolutely everything.
1: Well, you're not built for that. That's why we have a republic. That's why you hire people to do this in Washington, to make some of these decisions for you. You have to be informed. You have to know what's going on. But my gosh, people were not designed for this. And that's why we're all so tired and worn out and cranky. A lot of us are really cranky. Sue in New Hampshire said, there are many things I miss from the past, but one thing I never miss is being asleep. Asleep to all that is going on in our government. Being awake is hard, but if you're not awake, you can't see the light. What a great perspective, Sue. Lynn said, Glenn, what you talked about in the 1970s, these are all physical improvements, but we lost the spiritual side. We kicked God out of our schools. Lynn, so you know, you should always take everything that I say and put on top of it, God is the only answer. God's the only way out of all of this. Returning to him and his eternal principles are the only way we're going to survive as a nation and thrive again and change the world again for the better. But you're absolutely right. Everything really started falling apart when we lost that. But we lost it first in our churches. Beam me up, Scotty, in Raleigh, North Carolina. Glenn, thank you for saying these people refuse to be told it couldn't be done. I'm working on an invention that right now everyone is telling me it can't be done. And I've almost lost my nerve until you spoke this monologue today. Oh, I'm grateful that you were listening, and I'm glad you got that inspiration. Hopefully you're building something for the good of humanity. You're not just scooping up and making clone babies. You know, doesn't that, Ricky, does that guy kind of scare you a little bit, Brian Johnson? I mean, he's done some really great things, but this clone thing, you know, I don't know what it is with people who want to live forever.
2: There's definitely spiritual and perhaps mental going on there that we can unpack. He looks like an android. I'm not even sure he's real. And I can't wait to see how this horror show ends.
1: Unfortunately, this time it ends with all of us. This time these people are making decisions and we're like, wait, I don't want to go down that path. And we're all going down that path because they've decided to go down that path. Kind of frightening. Let's control things we can control. Let's learn a little history. Join me on the Insider Broadcast. 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
11: Tributes to the fallen. I'm Lisa Brady, Fox News. President Trump attending the dignified transfer as the remains of four U.S. service members killed in Jordan and Iraq since Friday arrive at Dover Air Force Base in Delaware, telling reporters before the solemn ceremony his message for the families.
12: We love you. We love your child, and that's what they are to them. They're their children. There's no games, no nothing. That's their child. All you can do is throw out your heart.
11: The American soldiers were killed as Iran fired missiles and drones at U.S. bases in the region, retaliating for U.S. strikes on Iran over attacks on commercial shipping. And Iran is vowing to respond in kind if the president follows through on his latest threat.
13: In a social media post, President Trump says the U.S. will destroy one bridge or power plant each time Iran shoots at a ship in the Strait of Hormuz. The warning came after the 11th night of U.S. airstrikes on Iran and amid little public sign of progress on diplomatic efforts to end the conflict. One-fifth of the world's traded oil and gas passed through the strait before Iran closed it after the war began, jolting the world economy with far-reaching effects.
11: Fox's Tanya J. Powers. The president has also threatened to take care of it if Iran-backed Houthi rebels in Yemen choke off another critical strait in the region. Ousted Venezuelan leader Nicolas Maduro, due back in federal court in New York City at this hour, along with his wife, after being charged with multiple drug-related counts.
14: Prosecutors allege that for 25 years, Maduro ran Venezuela like a drug trafficking organization, transporting thousands of tons of cocaine as leader of the Cartel de los Soles. If convicted, they both face up to life in prison. Maduro's lawyers indicate they plan on filing motions to get this case thrown out before the trial begins.
11: Fox's Brian Yenes at Manhattan Federal Court. The defense argues Maduro has immunity and that the U.S. military raid capturing him was illegal. America is listening to Fox News.
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5: From the Hammond Lumber Company Weather Desk.
6: This afternoon, expect cloudy and humid conditions with a few showers and a thunderstorm possible. There is a risk of damaging winds, hail, and even an isolated tornado. The high temperature will reach 78 degrees. Tonight, there could be a thunderstorm this evening. Otherwise, it will be mostly cloudy with a low of 56. Tomorrow will bring pleasant and less humid weather with a mix of clouds and sun, marking the beginning of a dry spell. The high will once again be 78 degrees. For Blueberry Broadcasting, I'm AccuWeather meteorologist Jason Catarina.
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6: Welcome back in. We will dive into some of this New Jersey revelations. In particular, Buck, this is the part that jumped out at me. We know that 400 illegal voters, that is people who were not citizens, voted in races that we know of. Shouldn't we immediately have all of those people deported? Shouldn't we be tracking them down? Theoretically, if they're registered to vote, we know exactly where they live. Assuming that they're registered to vote lawfully, you have to give a license in order to be registered somewhere. I want all these guys, I'm guessing most of them are guys, but gals too, perp walked immediately and taken on planes and taken out of the country.
7: Yeah, I hear what you're saying. When Israel was created in 1948, one of the tenets of that nation was freedom for its people. After World War II and the world's recognition of the horrors suffered by millions of Jewish citizens throughout Europe, freedom was key. The United States led the way, joined by many nations, in seeing that through. That alliance, that partnership between the United States and Israel is alive and well 78 years later. One nonprofit organization that has worked hard to make make this relationship very strong is the International Fellowship of Christians and Jews. They're focused on helping Jewish residents in Israel who are facing adversity and hardship. The IFCJ has been effective in fulfilling their mission with the support of those of the Christian faith across our country. Their generosity has funded

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3: I'm Jerry Willis, and this is the Fox Business Report. Investors are bracing for earnings after the Wall Street close from Google's parent company, Alphabet, Tesla, and IBM. AT&T shares are up nearly 3% after reporting a better-than-expected quarter. It added subscribers for monthly phone plans and internet, and more people are bundling services with AT&T. Chipmaker AMD and Anthropic have signed a multi-year deal for tens of billions of dollars worth of artificial intelligence servers. AMD shares are higher. Samsung Electronics has unveiled a new foldable phone larger than its previous models. Apple is expected later this year to launch its own folding phone. The new Samsung model is the size of a passport and starts at just under $1,900. That's your Fox Business Report. I'm Ginny Cosolda. Invested in you.
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0: Welcome back in here to Clay and Buck. So, there's something that keeps happening year in and year out when it comes to voter fraud, discussions, debates, policy decisions. Republicans say our role, and Trump is saying this a lot, our voter rolls are a mess. There's a lot of ways that the system has either flaws or is open to frauds, and we should do something about it. And the standard line you get from Democrats, and this has been going on for as long as I've been talking about this stuff, so, and even longer than that, the standard line from Democrats, Clay, is always, that doesn't happen. That's, why are you saying this? That's just racist. Racist? Voter ID is racist? Having only citizens on the voter rolls is racist? Well, it's like when they call you a fascist. It's just bad. I don't like you. It has nothing to do with the actual conduct or the argument or anything else. It's just, it's their attack phrase of choice. But then this problem always happens, Clay. They'll say no one cheats in elections, and then somebody will get indicted for cheating in an election. Right. Somebody will actually get in hot water for breaking the laws in some congressional race or something else. OK, fine. It happens. It doesn't happen that often. This is the wash, rinse, repeat of voter fraud discussions without even getting into 2020 talk necessarily. Just this is just the reality of it all the time. So Trump gave this speech about the problems with our election integrity. And sure enough, there was a lot of hemming and hawing about how, oh, this is, you know, well, he's just making up these numbers and everything else. Okay, but then just one state comes forward and says, we've got a problem. We actually have thousands of people who are not American citizens who are, in fact, registered to vote in U.S. federal elections, which is a problem. And you even have over at CNN, he's still there. Jake Tapper, still doing his thing. Cut 7. Listen to Mr. Fake Tapper.
10: Mikey, Cheryl, the governor of New Jersey, yes, made this announcement today, a surprising announcement. Nearly 400 non-citizens voted in New Jersey elections as a result of what she calls a serious software error. Governor Cheryl posted this quote, quote, as the Trump administration tries to weaponize elections for political gain, I am ensuring we protect our elections. She goes on to say the difference is simple. When we find a problem, we don't hide it, deny it, or invent conspiracies. We investigate it, we fix it, and we tell the public. I have to say, though, for Democrats, I'm not saying that the Save America, the Save Act is going to pass, but this is not good for Democrats' argument that there's no such thing as undocumented immigrants voting.
0: Yeah, there's no, because that is their claim. The claim is it doesn't happen, period, full stop. They don't vote in elections. And also, there's not widespread non-citizen registration, which would obviously make voting a whole lot easier. Well, the registration thing is clearly a problem. That took them a couple of days to have to admit.
11: President Trump said last week that we know 278,000 people who are not eligible are on voter rolls just based on reviewing 4 states. New Jersey now comes out. I'm guessing, Buck, that somebody had this information and was going to write about it. That's the only reason why I can think why Mikey Sherrill would come out. I was reading the review or the write-up about this in the New York Times this morning. I read it so you don't have to. And what did they say, going to your point, Buck? They said, yes, 6,600 people were illegally registered and also 400 illegal voters cast ballots, but that's a tiny percentage overall. And this doesn't matter in the grand scheme of elections. Buck, Arizona had their primary last night. The current Secretary of State in Arizona, I believe, won her race by 250-ish votes. 400 illegal voters could have swung that election in Arizona. And do you think there might be 400 illegal voters in Arizona? I do. And it reminds me a lot of what we hear all the time. It actually reminds me a lot of the trans argument. I'm going to get into that a little bit on the women in sports because Sophie Cunningham has spoken out about that. But, Buck, what it reminds me of is they always say, well, it's not that big of a deal. Okay, why don't we solve it? You and me, like if my son, like think about this in your own, I have three boys. If one of them gets a D, thankfully to my knowledge, I don't think it's happened, but if one of them gets a D in a class and they otherwise get A and Bs, how well would you take your son or your grandson saying, well, mom, dad, grandma, grandpa, yeah, I got a D, but really it's a small thing relative to all my other grades. It's not, that argument doesn't fly very well with you as a parent. But I did pretty well everywhere else. Yeah, but you got a D. We're going to fix this. 400 illegal voters. I mean, Mark Wayne Mullen, Marco Rubio, I think they should immediately track down all 400 of these voters. I think they should perp walk them. I think they should put them on an airplane and they should immediately deport them. Now, they probably have to go through the full deportation process. But to draw attention to the fact, 400 is a big number.
0: Yeah.
11: Like, if you watch 400 people walk by, that's not a small number of people, and it's just a canary in a coal mine. There's way more of them.
0: So, but now we're going to get into, and I can't remember if you, Clay and I have a lot of conversations off the air, and then there's the on the air, so remember when I started talking to you about how a lot of the people who are non-citizens who are registered speak almost no English, which is its own problem, by the way. They're at the DMV. There are clerical errors that happen. They're going to claim that if the box was checked, they didn't check the box, or there was a, you know, this is, you get into I know no one wants to hear this right now, but this is the truth. You're going to get into the innards of the bureaucracy, and that's going to be the fallback for why these people are, you know, why this is a problem and all the rest of it. And so I don't know that you're not going to get perp walks here, Clay, because they're not going to be considered a immediate, like, top of the deportation list. Like, we're still trying to get rapists and murderers deported out of the country. That's still happening right now that we know of. There are people that are really, really bad hombres.
11: Let me stop you there for a minute. I agree with that. But even if a judge says you can't do this, shining a bright light on the fact that people are legally voting and judges are protecting them from being deported politically, I think would be helpful.
0: But you are skipping a step with the illegally voting versus illegally registering. These are illegally registering. We're talking about the whatever, how many thousands?
11: 6,600. But I'm going straight to the 400. If you voted, you should know you're not a citizen. This is where I say it should be a strict liability offense. If you vote and you're not a citizen, you should immediately be found guilty because it's obvious if you did it. Now, Buck, here's the other thing. Do we find out, because I think this is what actually is going on, do we find out that these 400 voters may have had no idea they voted and somebody got their name and got a ballot in their name and this was part of a vote harvesting process where you're getting hundreds of ballots sent to one apartment building or one public housing unit and one person is filling them out? This could be just the tip of the iceberg. I want to know how these votes were cast. Were they in person? I bet they weren't. Did they request a ballot? Is there evidence of how did these 400 illegals actually vote? Should be an incredibly important investigation, because 400 is not an insubstantial number, but I bet you unpeel that onion, I bet you're going to start to find out there are a lot more of these illegal votes connected to those 400.
0: And to the point you made about how we're supposed to just think that this is fine, or that it's not important enough to focus on. This is another thing that Democrats do.
11: Oh yeah,
0: it's not happening. Phase one, phase two. Why do you care so much? You see this with the trans stuff all the time. It's not happening.
11: That's what I see all the time.
0: Yeah, it's not happening. Oh, it is happening. Why do you care so much? This is the next thing, the most dishonest, sort of most disingenuous debate tactics imaginable. But when you have a crappy position, you got to figure out something to distract people. Here is Scott Jennings on CNN having this argument with Abby Phillips on her show about voter fraud, and this issue of the scale of it comes up. This is cut 10, guys. Play it, please.
12: What's your definition of widespread, by the way? Is it 1%? Is it 2%?
13: I don't know. More than 100? I think it's a big problem. What's yours? What's your tolerance for this?
12: Hold on. This is not about tolerance. This is about is it widespread or is it something that is relatively rare?
13: You're pounding him over the word widespread. I just would ask you, Scott, what is your tolerance for any fraud at all?
12: Is it widespread?
13: Absolutely. Over 6,000
12: people. What is your bar for
13: widespread?
12: And
13: she said, my bar is I want no tolerance. Okay. I have zero tolerance.
12: So what is your tolerance for American citizens?
13: By the way, this isn't the only place this is happening.
12: What is your tolerance for American citizens whose valid voter registrations are invalidated by incorrect databases? What's your tolerance for that?
13: I don't have tolerance for any mistakes in the electoral system.
0: So here they're arguing about how much this is happening. Interesting. Democrats say, oh, but somebody could have their vote canceled out because they're not registered. By the way, there's also a lot of places where you can do like same day attestation if you show up. But there's actual safeguards against that, which don't ever get brought up, meaning that if you are a citizen and for some reason there's an issue, you are allowed to show up. And I think you sign some. It depends where you are. But here, why can't we all just be on the same page then? Let's just clean this up all across the board.
11: I actually think, for Scott Jennings, who does a really good job having to fight back against, you did this before at CNN, like you're the, what's the line again? The guy who comes in and is supposed to take the fall.
0: Clay Pigeon. Clay Pigeon. You're supposed to just get like a little orange circle near, blown away.
11: Here's my answer on that question. What is widespread? Is murder widespread? Not really. When you consider there's 350 million Americans and there's somewhere, I believe the number is around 20,000 murders a year, your odds of being murdered is very rare. What's your tolerance for murder?
0: Are ICE involved shootings widespread? There have been two of them. There's 360 million people in the country.
11: Or back in the day, when they were actually, before everybody had body cameras, and we now see that virtually every police shooting is 100% justified. Were police shootings of black individuals widespread? Like, the media constantly focuses on things that are very rare. I mean, I would say they had a person at the reflecting pool, CNN did. Remember this? Like, live reporting from the reflecting pool about the algae issue. Again, the power of the media is to decide what they want to talk about because it crystallizes oftentimes the narrative and turns conversations. So, any illegal voter that is casting an illegal ballot is a really big deal. And I would say, again, this is why I think the perp walk would make sense. 400 people all walking by in a line. There's a lot of people that are illegally voting. And again, I think it's a pinprick of what's actually taking place. And I want to know what kind of ballots these 400 cast. What ballots did they cast? I bet a lot of these were mail. I bet that what you're going to find out, one reason why so many of these voter registration drives going through the DMV is because then Democrats get access to home addresses and they can send ballots. And how do we ever know who actually fills out a mail ballot? You don't. I guarantee you there are people out there filling out hundreds of these ballots. Buck, do you remember in 2020? When Joe Biden got 81 million votes in the safest and most secure election in the history of the world, according to the media, do you remember how many of those ballots only had a president pick? Huge numbers of them. Huge numbers of them. Why would you go through the trouble of requesting a ballot and only fill out the president? Nothing else on the whole ballot. Well, you might do that if you were trying to fill out as many of them as you possibly could, as rapidly as you possibly could, because otherwise filling out the whole ballot would take a bunch of time, several minutes if you go through and you have to scroll through all of them and everything else. Again, I just think this is the tip of the iceberg. I love that we have these 400 that we've now caught. I want to know more about their ballots. Who did they vote for? How did they get registered? We know through DMV. How did they get their ballots? How did they cast their ballots? This is, I think, something that is very, very significant to chase. Your family's history should be recorded for generations to come. Technology makes that a lot easier than when we were growing up. If you're like my family, You might have boxes of old VHS tapes, big, bulky photo albums. Those things eventually fade. They get lost in a move, or worse, they get destroyed by time, even sun damage. 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
11: VOM. Welcome back in, Clay and Buck. Let's have some fun with this going forward. New Hampshire poll just came out, Buck. And it's not going to be a surprise. Vance and Rubio are at the top of the New Hampshire polls, as you would expect on the Republican side. Not a lot of drama there. There's a new leader, according to this poll in New Hampshire, Buck. AOC.

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3: Commander-in-Chief pays tribute on Lisa Brady. Fox News honoring U.S. soldiers killed since Friday in the conflict with Iran.
4: President Trump saluted as the remains of four American service members killed in Jordan and Iraq over the weekend were transferred to Dover Air Force Base in Delaware.
5: We're going to honor them, and one of the hardest things to do. For me, it's one of the hardest things to do as a president.
4: Their deaths came as Iran fired drones and ballistic missiles at U.S. bases in the region. Before departing for Dover, the president warned Iran that U.S. strikes will target bridges and power plants in response to any more attacks on vessels sailing through the Strait of Hormuz.
3: Fox's Jared Halpern at the White House. Iran threatening to hit the same kinds of targets as it keeps firing at Gulf neighbors after 11 straight nights of U.S. strikes. A legal tug of war over the narco-terrorism case against ousted Venezuelan leader Nicolas Maduro. Back in federal court in New York City a short time ago, the defense argues Maduro should have head of state immunity and that the U.S. military raid arresting him was illegal.
6: The Trump administration says that the U.S. did not recognize Maduro as a legitimate president, and the raid was a law enforcement action. In a memo, the DOJ argues this, quote, the operation is lawful as it does not rise to the level of a war in the constitutional sense. Even if someone were later to argue that the operation violated international law, such an argument does not vitiate or nullify the president's authority to order it under longstanding precedent.
3: Fox's Brian Yenes at Manhattan Federal Court. The U.S. Treasury is now allowing the new Venezuelan government to pay for Maduro's legal fees. Maduro's wife is also charged. Both could face life in prison if convicted. The judge just proposing a tentative trial date next June. 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
5: VOM weather from the Hammond Lumber Company Weather Desk.
6: This afternoon, expect cloudy and humid conditions with a few showers and a thunderstorm possible. There is a risk of damaging winds, hail, and even an isolated tornado. The high temperature will reach 78 degrees. Tonight, there could be a thunderstorm this evening. Otherwise, it will be mostly cloudy with a low of 56. Tomorrow will bring pleasant and less humid weather with a mix of clouds and sun marking the beginning of a dry spell. The high will once again be 78 degrees. For Blueberry Broadcasting, I'm AccuWeather meteorologist Jason Catarina.
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0: And now they got one. And I think what you'll see is when you are brave enough to speak truth, other people follow once you have taken the slings and arrows of condemnation for being willing to say it. So good for her. Is this you or me? You got us.
1: It's me. I got this.
0: Go.
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0: Fire away.
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6: Well, excuse me, welcome back in here to Clay and Buck. Brad in Texas wants to chat with us. Brad, you got an interesting background, buddy. Tell us what's going on here.
7: Hey. Guys, thanks for having me on. Yeah, I and I'll be really quick here. Became Secretary of State in 2005. The first legislation I had introduced, passed, and signed was to require the use of paper ballots in Montana. That became really important in the election cycle of 2006. We had a tied House of Representatives, 50-50. The governor was a Democrat, and under Montana law, that meant control of the House went to the Democrats. So we had a tied House race in 2006. We took those paper ballots down to that district, sat around the table, and put each ballot in each stack until we were done. Three votes shifted to the Republican candidate, which shifted the control of the House of Representatives in Montana. So the point there is, obviously, voter fraud does not need to be rampant in order to have a huge impact. And then just real quickly, one other observation, and that is this, guys. Maintaining election integrity is absolutely critical, but what is even more important is for us to maintain the confidence that the American people have in the outcome of the process.
6: Amen. Thank you for the call, Buck. This is why one of the characteristics for conflict when it comes to warriors, when it comes to politics and everything else, it's not just impropriety, it's the appearance of impropriety. That's the legal standard. Why? Because if it starts to look like something is not on the up and up, the mere fact that people start to distrust it is a significant factor as well. This is why we've been hammering. California's, I think, probably still counting votes from that primary. I don't think anybody could argue that the longer elections drag on and the more illegals we find who are casting ballots, again, 400 illegal voters that we know of in New Jersey, the less anyone can trust the outcome of any of these races.
8: This is why the Democrats usually end up just slinging insults on this stuff, because their argument is not sound.
6: Amen. Let me tell you, he was just talking about the legal process and what you do when you need to contest an election, when you go look at the paper ballots. Are you dealing with your own legal challenges right now? 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
6: Welcome back in, Clay and Buck. We're rolling through the Wednesday edition of the program, and we are headed down to the state of Georgia, which is one of the big battleground states for control of the Senate. John Ossoff is the current sitting senator from Georgia. He is going to be running against Mike Collins, who is the nominee for Republicans. And let's start off with this. You're running against him in the Senate, and obviously this is going to be a huge battleground in Georgia where there's also going to be an open governor's race. So everybody in Georgia needs listening to us right now needs to make sure they're registered, ready to go out and vote. But do you feel a bit like you're being completely overlooked? Because every time I see Ossoff's name mentioned now, Representative Collins, it's not about the fact that he has the Senate race coming up. It's whether he's going to be the Democrat nominee for president in 2028, but he's got a race in Georgia right now. Do you feel a little bit disrespected when you see that, like they're overlooking you?
0: No, that's fine. I don't mind that in one bit. But you know what the thing, the real thing is here? This is the number one race in the country to flip. I mean, you're talking about somebody, I guess they can talk about him running for president all they want, but this guy's never been over 50% in the state of Georgia. So he's got a lot of work to do in Georgia, and we're going to make sure that we point out and that we keep his feet to the fire on the differences between me and him, because there cannot be any clearer difference than two people that are running for the same position than what John Ossoff stands for and what I stand for. We're both one term. I've been one term in the House. He's been one term in the Senate. He's done absolutely nothing for the state of Georgia except make our life more expensive and less safe and left us worse off. Or you've got me at one term, U.S. House, who has delivered for the people of Georgia. I mean, I've gotten two pieces of legislation passed and signed into law by two presidents of different parties. Just good common sense legislation. And we can show that. And that's where you go and point out the differences. And, you know, he can talk about, or they can try to gin him up running for president all they want, and that's because they cannot talk about the real issues in the state of Georgia and just how bad he's made things.
8: Congressman Collins, appreciate you being with us. I am going to go out on a limb here and guess that Ossoff is getting a lot of help, a lot of dollars specifically from out of state. Do you have some sense of that? And how much of this is, you know, New York, Los Angeles, the big Democrat financial centers are pushing a Democrat candidate in the state of Georgia for people that, you know, I mean, they can't vote there, but they can give a lot of money to his PACs, et cetera.
0: Yeah, he only gets 18% of his money is coming out of Georgia. The rest of it, you're exactly right. It's coming out of that far left activist crowd out of California, New York, these real blue states, these pro Hamas, these far left socialists. And they know that if they can feed him the money, and if, God forbid, they get him back in there, then you don't think they won't call that note, do? And people of the state of Georgia don't think already that him voting not once but three times to let men play in girls' sports, they think that's crazy enough. Just if they were to get him back in there, just see what he would be doing. This guy's already got a voting record that is as far left as it can get. It doesn't represent the state of Georgia. It certainly doesn't represent the values of the people of Georgia. And so we certainly don't need to see what it would be like if they got him back into that seat.
6: We're talking with Mike Collins. He's the representative for the Senate race in Georgia for the Republican Party. John, to me, and I know Georgia pretty well because I've covered sports for a long time in Georgia. And by the way, I'm a big Braves fan, so they seem to be, I know not last night wasn't great, but they seem to be back on the winning trail a little bit for the second half of the season. John Ossoff has said that he thinks men should be able to play in women's sports. Boys should be able to play in girls' sports. That is absolutely insanely radical for representing a state of Georgia. For me, that alone is disqualifying. I hope you got a bunch of ads ready to roll of him endorsing that. Because, I mean, white, black, Asian, Hispanic, I don't know any men in America, really, certainly not any Georgians that agree with that.
0: Yeah. Yeah, you know, and that's what I say. It's not just once that he voted for it. He did that three times. He not only did that, but he co-sponsored the bill to allow men to use the women's restrooms. This guy's record is so far out of touch. He was the deciding vote on that disastrous Biden administration bill that led to all the inflation, your high prices on your fuel, your gas, your energy, and then turned around and when had the opportunity to correct that with some people call it the Big Beautiful Bill or the Working Families Tax Cut Plan that we put forth under the Trump administration that cut taxes, saved the families thousands of dollars a year, no tax on tips, no tax on overtime, no tax on your Social Security. He voted against that. He was willing to have the largest tax increase in the history of this country put on top of already high prices and inflation in the state of Georgia. So clearly, he doesn't understand how to run this place up here, and he's all about the social experiment that they want to push on us.
8: I'm not aware of, Congressman, any time that Ossoff has broken with Democrats on any meaningful issue. I mean, you're in a purple state there in Georgia. I mean, we like to think of it as red, but you know, there's recent Senate races, unfortunately, have indicated otherwise. But the reality, it seems, is that with Ossoff, you get somebody who tries to charm just enough voters to stay in office, but votes along with the left 25 to 30% of the Democrat Party.
0: Oh yeah. Yeah, you know, and a good example is that, you know, I've heard people down in South Georgia, oh, he came down here and talked a good game. He show sounded good. But then he went back up there and voted against the farm bill, which was sitting in the Working Families Tax Cut Plan. So yeah, he'll go tell you whatever you want to hear, but when it gets down to it, you know, you don't have to take my word for it. You don't have to take his word for it. Just look at our voting records. Look at what we've been able to accomplish because he's a one-term U.S. senator. He's been there almost 6 years. I'm just a one-term congressman. Look at what we've been able to do in the time that we've been up here and who we've actually been delivering for. That tells the story in itself, not just the fact that I come from a small business background. I've been in trucking all my life. Just a good blue-collar, solid business. This guy's never had a real job in his life. He's never had a real job. He won't ever have to work in his life. And we've got the right story, we've got the right message, and we've got the right voting record that really reflects the state of Georgia. And in November, we'll make sure that we fire John Ossoff, and you're going to have the right U.S. senator up there to represent the people of the state of Georgia.
6: How can people help if they're listening right now? You're right. If you were to flip this seat, if Democrats were to lose this Georgia Senate seat, as they should, then there's no pathway whatsoever to them taking back control of the Senate. It becomes impossible. How can people help you?
0: Sure, they can help us out. They can go to MikeCollinsGA.com, help us out financially, help us out, spread the word, get out there on social media and back us up. Talk to folks, you know, people in Georgia. We've been out there. You know, we just got through with a big primary and a runoff. So we've been out there. We're going to continue to stay out on the road making laps around the state of Georgia. I tell people it's kind of like NASCAR, man. We just out there making laps and letting people know really what's been going on in Washington, D.C., because so many people are busy. I mean, they've got lives to live and families and jobs and trying to make a living. And so we'll continue to get that message. You know, if you look at all the polling data that's ever been out there, I'm the only candidate that has been either tied with or in the margin of error, John Ossoff. And so we look forward to just pushing that message on out there and getting this thing across the finish line.
6: Amen. He's Mike Collins. It's a big race. It's an important race. Do everything you can, not only in Georgia, but elsewhere to help him get the dub. We appreciate the time, sir. Happy to help out as the campaign continues.
0: Thank you. Good talking to y'all.
6: Thank you. That's Mike Collins in Georgia. That race, a huge one. And they have an open governor's race, too. So there's going to be a big decision to be made in Georgia, along with Michigan. I would argue those two states are probably the two most important out there. In this midterm when you look at open governor's races and Senate races as well. Hey, let me ask you a question. How many of you have credit card debt that is higher than you would like it to be? How many of you lay awake sometimes at night thinking, hey, oh my goodness, what am I going to do? I've got all this credit card debt, 20+% interest. It's hanging over my head. A lot of you. 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
6: Welcome back in, Clay and Buck. Appreciate all of you hanging out with us. Buck, I haven't gone to see the Odyssey yet, but Elliot Page, a.k.a. Ellen Page, has done, in addition to playing a Greek soldier, by the way, not sure how many Greek soldiers I could have beaten in combat. Ellen Page, very confident that if you gave me a sword to fight against Ellen Page, I would have to be a substantial favorite in that battle, I think.
8: I'd put my money on you, buddy. I'd put my money on you.
6: I appreciate it. Elliot / Ellen Page has a new nature documentary, and it's important for all of you to understand that animals can be non-binary and gender fluid too. Cut 23.
9: So it's a nature documentary that explores how, you know, what we were taught in biology class in terms of, you know, this gender and sex being this really binary thing in nature, men being the dominant, violent, aggressive ones, women being inferior and submissive and what have you. And just none of it's, literally none of it's true. It's a quaint little myth. Nature's so expansive. The gender binary, I mean, it just doesn't exist. I mean, gender, sex, it's a spectrum. And this documentary goes into all of this.
8: I mean, mentally ill blather. I would just point out that this is, don't ever be fooled by this. Don't ever allow this deception to work with any of you. The second they start to talk about, you know, frogs that can shift gender based upon the needs of the species population at that time, or they start to talk about intersex human beings or any of this stuff, that's not what transgenderism is about. That's not what transgenderism is. I think I'm a woman. You have to say I'm a woman. I'll grow out my hair, maybe dye it purple, but I'll grow out my hair and wear women's clothing. And you have to say that I, this new woman, am exactly the same legally, culturally, and socially as a woman who has been a woman her entire life and was born a female, etc. That is transgenderism. It is not, oh, there's a species of ant that can, you know, change its gonads. No, that has nothing to do with it. Just want to be very, because they'll do this sometimes. They'll be like, what about people who are intersex? Is that why we need to have bathrooms with guys going into girls' bathrooms? Because of the 0.001% of the population that is intersex? No.
6: That is crazy. I wanted you to hear it. I also, Buck, have another crazy take. This was from Congress yesterday. Jasmine Crockett, who is on her way out, she has been defeated. She is not going to be in Congress anymore. We may see her on The View soon. The View, by the way, cost-cutting measures in effect. They are restricting how much money the ladies have for their wardrobes, but Whoopi Goldberg is still being paid, according to the New York Post, mid-seven figures, which would mean what? She's making $5, $6 million a year for that awful show. Maybe Jasmine Crockett is going to be auditioning on The View soon. You might think that's crazy. I don't. I think she's going to move into television. Here she says, although she gets stumbling around and she can't really make the argument that she's trying to make, she says, if you watched the World Cup final, which, Buck, was the most watched sporting event on television other than the Super Bowl since the 1994 Winter Olympics, Nancy Kerrigan against Tonya Harding. So this World Cup, other than the Super Bowl, was the most watched sporting event ever. If you found yourself rooting for Argentina, well, you're racist. Cut 16.
10: The World Cup that captured the imaginations of the entire world when they saw all of these people of color that was playing for all these teams. And ultimately, if you recall, the last two teams, it was Argentina and Spain. And it seemed like the vast majority of the world was rooting for Argentina, or actually against Argentina, right? And why was that? Just give me an explanation if you could guess, if you'll just let them finish the answer.
11: Spain are the best team. Maybe that's why they were rooting for them.
10: There's also a racist history that exists.
12: Mr. Beyer.
6: So this is a real congressional hearing. I don't know if you'd heard that yet, Buck. And that is absolutely just utterly unbelievable.
8: Yeah, a real question for you. If she got a seat on The View, would she be the most cognitively limited member of that table? I don't think so.
6: No, I think she would actually not be awful at it as View standard.
8: I think
6: she'd
8: be pretty good.
6: Yeah.
8: I think she'd be pretty good on The View. I'll be honest with you. I think so. Probably pretty memorable.
6: But think about how crazy this is. Racist? How many racists do you think are big fans of a Latin American soccer team? Do you think the KKK, like when they get together, they're like, oh, make sure we don't miss the Argentina game? I mean, this is all so crazy that you would end up in a position where they would even be attempting to argue this. But this is
8: she
6: the culture
8: didn't even
6: of
8: know,
6: identity politics.
8: She didn't even know what she was trying to pretend she thought. She just wanted to say racism.
6: Amen.
13: Speaking truth and having fun. Clay Travis and Buck Sexton.
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15: The headlines move on, but the heartache and terror do not in different parts of Israel. Iran and its terrorist proxies continue to plan their next attacks on Israel, but Israel's IDF is not only defending their people, but they're also standing on the front lines against terror that threatens their entire region.
16: Even when the news crews leave, the International Fellowship of Christians and Jews remain. 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Widowed earlier this year and living alone, she was trapped inside by the blast. Thankfully, she was not injured, but she remains displaced. 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
15: Join the International Fellowship of Christians and Jews, the IFCJ, in praying for the peace of Jerusalem and for the soldiers, families, and civilians carrying the burden of this fight right now. 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That's PrayIFCJ.org.
6: Born on America's darkest day of September 11th, the Tunnel to Towers Foundation has been helping America's heroes ever since. 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Motivated by the tragedy of 9/11, he enlisted and served two tours in Iraq, where he was exposed daily to toxic chemicals from burn pits.
16: Less than a year after returning from his final tour, William lost his life to T-cell lymphoma. He left behind his wife, Dina, and their two daughters. His widow, Dina, continues to fight tirelessly for veterans exposed to burn pits.
6: In this 25th anniversary year of 9/11, we continue to see the lasting impact that day has on our heroes and their families. The Tunnel to Towers Foundation honored William's memory and his family's sacrifice by paying off their mortgage. Help more families like the McKinnis.
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0: date set for Nicolas Maduro. Alisa Brady, Fox News. The ousted Venezuelan leader now facing a federal drug trafficking trial June 1st in New York City, where he and his wife were back in court today, though the defense is still challenging his arrest.
1: First, by claiming Maduro can't be charged because he has immunity as a head of state. Secondly, by arguing the U.S. military raid that brought Maduro to the U.S. was illegal. On January 3rd, President Trump ordered U.S. Special Forces to capture Maduro and his wife, the former First Lady Celia Flores, in the presidential palace in Caracas. Maduro has called himself a kidnapped president and a prisoner of war.
0: Fox's Brian Yenes at Manhattan Federal Court. The Trump administration says the raid was a law enforcement action against a suspect the U.S. did not recognize as a legitimate president. Heartbreak at Dover Air Base as President Trump attends the third dignified transfer since the conflict with Iran began.
2: Every president says that this is the most difficult thing that they have to do during their presidency, to go to Dover to meet the families and to greet the caskets of the fallen, knowing that they have sent these individuals, soldiers, to war.
0: Fox's Jennifer Griffin. Before that ceremony in Delaware, the president, war secretary, army secretary, and joint chiefs chairman spending about 3 hours with the families of four U.S. service members killed in Jordan and Iraq since Friday as Iran fired at Gulf neighbors. Iran's now threatening strikes on bridges and power plants after the president warned those will be U.S. targets anytime Iran shoots at a ship in the Strait of Hormuz. Senate Majority Leader John Thune warning against another government shutdown.
12: Shutdowns take a toll on our economy, on our national security. They create havoc at airports.
0: This after the House did pass interim spending into December. 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
2: This afternoon, expect cloudy and humid conditions with a few showers and a thunderstorm possible. There is a risk of damaging winds, hail, and even an isolated tornado. The high temperature will reach 78 degrees. Tonight, there could be a thunderstorm this evening. Otherwise, it will be mostly cloudy with a low of 56. Tomorrow will bring pleasant and less humid weather with a mix of clouds and sun, marking the beginning of a dry spell. The high will once again be 78 degrees. For Blueberry Broadcasting, I'm AccuWeather meteorologist Jason Caterina.
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0: Welcome to the Howie Carr Show, 844-500-4242. You know who's enjoying his summer? It's Lamar Cook, alleged drug kingpin, close personal aide to Governor Mara Healey until he was busted, sending 8 kilos of coke to her personal suite in the Springfield office building on Dwight Street. And now he's up on charges of firearms and cocaine trafficking. And he just got back from a trip to Disney World, family vacation to Disney World, and he's in court today. And it's just an amazing story. He's very successful. His mom won the lottery, and he got a $31,000 buyout from his good friend Mara Healey. And he was in court today, and amazingly, a very brief pretrial hearing. They just kicked the dates forward a little bit. Then he goes outside into the hall, and he's stopped by Tim Dunn, the Boston Herald reporter, and he agrees to talk, and he just answers a bunch of questions. It was it was very amusing stuff. And Tim's got a story up on the Herald website right now. Go to bostonherald.com. And Tim Dunn is joining us. He's back from Springfield. That was quite a little 3 or 4 minute episode there in the hallway outside the courtroom, Tim.
1: Oh, I'd say so. I think Lamar Cook was able to answer so many questions. I mean, he was so rested and well fed. How wouldn't he?
0: Yes, he did look relaxed and ready to go. I just want to play a couple of these cuts here before we talk to you. We're going to start off with, what you ask someone when he's come back from the Sunshine State. Cut one.
2: Mr. Cook. How you doing? I'm with the Boston Herald, Tim Dunn.
3: Nice to meet you.
2: How you doing? You mind talk about what your pretrial hearing today, the charges you're facing, anything like that?
3: I got you. Talk to my attorney about that. I have no comment.
2: Okay. How was your trip to Disney World?
3: Loved it. It was a great time. My family reunion. You had a great time there.
0: A family vacation, Tim. It's nice.
1: Oh, it's great. It's great. I wish I could have a family vacation down there.
0: Yeah, it's not exactly like it's a bargain type vacation. You know, people are always complaining how much it costs, but it didn't seem to be a problem for Lamar Cook with his food stamp benefits and his son benefits. So, let's go with your next question here. And he's gonna dump on you for getting the story about the fact that he's on food stamps after being busted for cocaine trafficking. Cut two.
2: Do you think that someone facing your charges deserves to be getting a taxpayer-funded benefit?
3: As far as
2: SNAP, Sunbucks?
3: No, I have no income currently.
2: Okay.
3: So I think anyone who's facing hardships in the Commonwealth has no income. But the real question is, have information leaked? You know, that information should not be leaked to the public. What's next? Medical records?
0: Facing hardships. He's facing hardships. Yeah. He got $31,000 payout from his good pal Mara Healey that he's photographed with at kielbasa festivals and Memorial Day ceremonies and at the Big E. And she gives him $31,000 and then claims she doesn't know. Then Deb Goldberg, who is the treasurer who runs the state lottery, who has also, by the way, been photographed with him. She gives the mother a $1 million prize. I mean, what does he need food stamps for?
1: Howie, I want some hardship. Where can I get myself some hardship from the state?
0: We'd all like this kind of hardship. So this is another great question you asked. Cut four.
2: Do you think it's earned? But based on there's laws that you're not entitled to it. If you were fired for cause, you were fired for cause.
3: That's not what it says. If you look at the law, that's not what it says.
2: Okay, is there any other vacations planned?
3: I do, yes.
2: Yeah?
3: Yep.
2: Plenty of them?
3: A bunch. I'm sure you'll be watching.
2: I will be. Yeah. I will be.
0: He's planning to take a bunch more vacations. Is there any date for a trial yet, or have they not even bothered to set that yet?
1: No, the next court event will be September 23rd for the pretrial hearing. They just extended it. But, Howie, I mean, you got the Grand Canyon, Canopy Lake Park. You got a bunch of places up in Maine.
0: Bar Harbor.
1: You guys got a bunch. Yeah. Bar Harbor.
0: He could go to Graham Platner's mother's restaurant. It's just a little ways out of Bar Harbor.
1: Oh, I'll have him reach out to you for directions. I'm sure he'd be really grateful.
0: The Colony Hotel, my old employer in Kennebunkport. There, you know, you could get it's a nice place. They stay open now till mid-October, I think. So yeah, I like the fact you asked them about the timing for it. There, you know, you could get it's a nice place. They stay open now till mid-October, I think. So yeah, I like the smile to my face when you brought it up. Cut five.
2: One more question I did have, too, is the lottery winnings of your mother. It's a pretty coincidental thing, 10 days after you were released on bail. Any comment on that?
4: No comment on that.
5: Yeah, there's no comment. And just the fact of the matter that someone would try to liken a random winning to some...
2: Random. I mean it's pretty coincidental.
5: It's also caused some blessings, too. So, I mean, her life has nothing to do with this situation. And I understand people need newsworthy issues.
2: Hey, I guess they call... Larry winnings in 1991 a blessing too.
4: I just wanted to know.
5: Well, I don't think that's what we're talking about right now. And Mr. Dunn, I respect your perspective.
0: Very good to reference Whitey Bulger's victory in the lottery. He got $1 million too. He got it direct. He bought it, obviously. But this is just crazy. And then the lawyer. So there was some Casper Milquetoast type from the Globe, and I'm really looking forward to seeing how the Globe handles this story tomorrow. I don't think it's going to be real hard hitting because they've just kind of sat back and let the Herald carry the. Really looking forward to seeing how the Globe handles this story tomorrow. I don't think it's going to be real hard hitting. Amazing it took 3 minutes to get to the R word, but here we go. This is a Globe reporter, cut six.
6: I just wanted to know, just in general, Mr. Cook, what do you have to say to the charges against you that you're facing in this courtroom, the drug trafficking and also that the governor let you go from the job? I mean, what do you have to say in response to what you're going through?
5: I mean, the gentleman is presumed innocent. Oh. To a proven guilty, where at the beginning of this
0: this is the lawyer now.
5: This gentleman has had his life probed into in so many ways.
0: It's tragic.
5: You have him not even able to now, you know, and I think that you mentioned something historical fact, right? How many other people do they watch who spend SNAP benefits outside of Disney World and then brings it into race and other issues?
2: Is that, I don't know if this is brought into race.
5: Well, no, I'm able to understand just the pulse of what's going on in some of the different news outlets and platforms of things that have tried to glom everything together that have no type of connection or no nexus. So I would ask that he would get the same respect that other individuals, maybe the individual that you named in 1991 that I don't know about, so I'll tread lightly to you. But what I can say is in the upcoming.
0: Oh, right.
5: We have no further comment.
2: Thank you, gentlemen.
0: He doesn't know anything about Whitey Bulger? That's hard to believe.
1: You know what, Howie? You know what? As somebody who has an Irish last name,
0: Why? And it was brought into the pulse of everything else, like the fact that his brother was the Senate president, right, in the most powerful racist Democrat in Massachusetts. How dare they bring that pulse in there? And who leaked the information that he won the lottery ticket? Tim, I got to ask you about this guy, Lamar Cook, though. You know, we've been talking about him, but I went in and we got all of his Facebook postings. I posted some of them today in the Herald, at least three pictures. And this has probably already been scrubbed, but there are at least three pictures of him with Mara Healy at the Kielbasa Festival. And then at the Big E, well, not only with Mara Healy, but with the plus size Lieutenant Governor Kim Driscoll. And then he's at a Memorial Day ceremony. But there are also all these other people that he's with in these pictures. I'm just going to read you the list here and then get you to respond to it. He had his picture taken with Senator Ed Markey, Mr. Frosty. He had his picture taken with the sheriff of Hamden County, who had a problem with a bad ice cube outside the casino, Sheriff Nick Cochi. He had his picture taken with disgraced U.S. attorney Rachel Rollins. He had his picture taken with State Treasurer Deb Goldberg, 72 years old, who is the the person who runs the state lottery where his mom just by randomnessly got the blessing of a $1 million payout. He has his picture taken with Congressman Steve Neal, the 77-year-old war horse from Springfield. He has his picture taken with Steve Lynch, the congressman from Southie. He has his picture taken with the Cape Cod congressman, Bill Keating. Is there any politician, in Democrat politician in Massachusetts he hasn't had his picture taken with, Tim?
1: Where's Liz Warren saying that's my kind of man?
0: He's got all the local hack state reps. You know, Senator Gomez, state rep Orlando Ramos, the old guy used to be Ben Swan, who used to talk about his constituents in, as he called it, Walpole Prison. You know, I mean, he's got his picture taken with everybody. Not Mayor Sarno.
1: When you got a hot DEI hire, you got to get in on that action, Howie. You know that.
0: Why did his lawyer let him speak like that? All go on and on like that.
1: I was questioning that to myself during that whole interview, Howie. I wasn't going to say anything. It's
0: no.
1: The gift that keeps on giving when someone's talking. But not only did the lawyer let him talk, the lawyer just went on and things I've never heard a lawyer answer before on certain topics. The only thing he seemed to know to not talk about was the direct cocaine trafficking charges.
0: Yeah. I like, too, the fact that I noticed another thing on his, Mara Healey now is, she refuses to even use his name, doesn't she, when you ask her about Lamar Cook, even though she's had all these wonderful pictures taken with him. And I see in the Mass Live, he puts that in his Facebook page. He's described by the local paper as Lamar Cook is a Western Mass leader in the governor's administration. What does Mara Healey say now about this leader in her administration who she's had all these pictures taken with getting busted for cocaine?
1: Nothing really. I mean, we actually had, when I first broke the story of him being on Snap and being at Disney, we had reached out to both the governor's office and the DTA, and the governor's office didn't comment. They just kind of punted towards the DTA. So it's obviously a bad look, and especially during this late in the camp in the election season, it's not great. But you know what, Howie? What we've heard over and over again, I think the most, is the quote of, "I'm a former attorney general, and I want to put bad guys away, and this was a mistake, and blah blah blah." So I mean, I guess as a former AG, she must be so offended that she hired and just let this gun-toting maniac, you know, into her administration, even though she knew about his charges.
0: Yeah, you know, she always says that when she's talking to you or anybody else. Sometimes you got to, when she says, "As a former attorney general, I put bad people in jail," you got to ask her, name one, name two. Right. Who have you put in? Who would you ever put in prison? We know you hired Lamar Cook. And you tried to suppress evidence by one of the state police chemists who you seem to have some kind of liking for, Sonia Farrakh. I don't know what you had in common with her, but you know she took care. What's coming next in this? How does he have the right to one of her judges, a no-nonsense gal that she put on the Superior Court, Mara Healey, cut the guy's bail, Lamar's bail, from $75,000 to $25,000. But, I get that. And he raises the bail because his mom just got, $1 million from the Democrat state treasurer. But how does he get to go out of state to Disney World for a lavish vacation?
1: Connections, connections, connections, Howie. I did a story back when he was released in March, a day after, and I had got a hold of his docket, and the conditions of the release were unbelievable. It was like he was arrested for a ding-dong ditch or something minor like that instead of cocaine trafficking.

0: Not in Massachusetts. It's kind of odd, you know. But there's a tradition in probate and family court. Sometimes if you don't pay child support or you know you lose a paternity test, they refuse to give you a driver's license. And I'm just saying he has been in probate and family court almost as much as he's been in small claims court dodging credit card bills.
1: Oh yeah, well, that's partly where I imagine the $31,000 went to. We had one of our other reporters, Colleen Cronin, did a story right after he was released. He had like tens of thousands of dollars in credit card debt to begin with. Right. So, you know, I mean, whether securing a good lawyer or paying off that debt, he definitely put that money to use.
0: All right, Tim, you did a great job today with that. That was hilarious, and it was very informative. And I'm sure he's kicking himself now for stopping in the hallway. But you did a really good job, Tim Dunn. Read his stuff tomorrow, and I'm gonna suggest that if you get the Boston Globe or your subscriber, whatever, you pay a buck for 6 months. Check and see what kind of story they write tomorrow. I don't think it's going to be very hard hitting, but at least they're going to do something because they haven't done anything until now on Lamar Cook, because it doesn't really fit the party line, the party narrative. Thanks a lot for being with us, Tim. We appreciate it. I'm Howie Carr.
1: Thanks, Howie.
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3: 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Jared, what is the poll question? What are the results thus far?
4: Today's poll question, which you can vote in at howiecarshow.com, is what's the best way to end the scourge of wrong-way driving in the U.S.? Better road signage? English language proficiency for drivers? Deport all illegal aliens? Or not sure?
3: Deport all illegal aliens.
4: 60% of the audience says deport all illegal aliens. 24% say English language proficiency for drivers. 11% for better road signage. And 4% say they're not sure.
3: Yeah, we've heard from people about how they in these blue states they basically have the examiners take the exams for you or give you a little bit of a nudge. And it's not like the old days when at the CDL testing in Stoughton with the Mass State Police, they would just accept bribes, whether it was, you know, cases of bottled water or snowblowers to pass you. Then this is just freebies because it's illegal aliens. You can't expect them to pay for anything, let alone the driver's licenses. So just deport all illegal aliens and they'll take care of so many problems in this country. We'll talk a little bit more about Lamar Cook. I got a few more things to say about him and tell you about him. When we return, I'm Howie Carr. 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
3: 844-500-4242. 508 says, I wonder if there's any video of Lamar Cook's mother going into the convenience store buying that ticket. Any information surrounding that? I do not have any information. Maybe we should ask Deb Goldberg if she remembers having her picture taken with the guy who... whose mother won $1 million shortly after he got out of jail, was let out on low bail by one of Mara Healy's judges after Mara Healy gave him a $31,000 buyout after he was charged with shipping 8 kilos, about 17 pounds of cocaine directly to Mara Healy's office on Dwight Street in Cambridge, in Springfield. Sweet 300, by the way, if you want to send her anything out there. I don't know. You know, there was a video, speaking of Whitey, you know, which Tim Dunn brought up, when Whitey, the serial killer brother of the Senate president at the time, Billy Bulger, when he won the $1 million, he didn't win it. He bought the ticket for cash from one of his minions, the brother of one of his minions, allegedly. They had video of him going to the lottery headquarters, and it was released. He was wearing the white Red Sox cap when he showed up. Made it very easy. Whitey was wearing a white baseball cap. Still remember it. And here's another one. Limerick guy says, between the $30,000 Lamar got as a gift from Healy and his mom's $1 million lottery win, he's made more money since he got arrested than he ever made selling drugs, never mind the EBT card. Pitiful. Well, you heard Tim say, looks, you could see the video, by the way. It's at the Herald website. We'll have it up on Instagram later on. It's he does look very very relaxed. How many other Lamar Cooks are there in this administration that we don't know about? That is a very good question. Would they just pop up every once in a while? Last year we found out about Plaza Gate on the Turnpike, where they were going to give take $1 billion less to give it to a contract to some foreign company because they had hired some lobbyists who were tight with Mara Healy. And now they're trying to give a $2 billion contract to Ayanna Pressley's jailbird, another drug kingpin, convicted drug kingpin husband, even though the company isn't even registered. It's not even a real company, or it hasn't been a real company for a couple of years. So we don't know how many of these there are. They're always popping up. It would help if there was more than two or three reporters in the entire Commonwealth of Massachusetts who were doing any work on this story.
4: So, Governor Mara Healy has roughly 52 direct employees working in her official state house office. So, like, probably 50 more?
8: How many? One's off the board.
3: Yeah. Well, at least this guy was a native of Massachusetts and a heterosexual. That's, I mean, look on the bright side of things. How many people like that are there in her? And a male. And I said, we'll see how hard hitting the Globe story is. 508 says the Globe thinks their mission is to be hardly hitting. Yeah, I've said it before. The Boston Globe kissing the ass of the ruling class since 1872. Their job is to afflict the afflicted and comfort the comfortable. That's their mission as a newspaper. 978, what the hell was Mara doing at a sausage festival? There's another unanswered question. Sausages just wouldn't seem to be her thing. I think that was Lamar's cook call for date night, for the date night at the Kielbasa Festival in Chicopee. And 617, it's natural for Lamar Cook's attorney to portray his client as the victim. After all, doesn't every oppressed narcotics dealer immediately take a trip to Disney World? Who is the Karen behind him with the mask on in the video? You know, I'm thinking that's the reporter for the Springfield Republican, also known as Mass Live. He wrote one of the worst leads I've ever read in any form of journalism on the story. It's probably him. I don't know. Whoever it was. 844-500-4242. Food stamps, does that mean public defender? I don't know if this guy is a public defender or not. He seemed, in his earlier appearances, he seemed kind of slick, but he really dropped the ball today. His name, you know, he's got one of those names, Kendrick's ex-Ishmael or something, some name like that. Let's see. We all laugh about this, says 781, yet nothing happens in the end. They always get away with it. I know. I understand that, but what are you going to do? I mean, you can't slit your wrists about this. At least we're making them jump a little bit through hoops for doing this. And the key is to put the heat on Mara. I mean, she's responsible for this. I mean, these DEI policies. You know, she just wanted a black guy in that office. So they didn't care if he'd been arrested for a drive-by shooting. They didn't care if he had all these records in the probate court and small claims court. And they didn't care about any of this stuff. And by the way, he says he has the money coming. This is again the Casper Milquetoast reporter that the Globe sent out there to follow up after days of Herald scoops. he's asking Lamar about the state allegedly trying to get the $31,000 back, the kiss that Mara Healy gave him as part of their breakup. Cut three.
8: Are you still, can you, or maybe your attorney knows, what's the status, I'm from the Globe, what's the status on getting the, I know the state's trying to sue to get back that $31,000, I think, unused PTO time. What's the status of that case?
13: We still haven't received any information back from that. We still haven't received any information back from that. We're still waiting to hear back from the court.
8: What do you make of the governor's lawsuit to try to get that back? I mean, do you believe that's unfair, or?
13: It's our own vacation time. I earned it over a decade of service to the Commonwealth.
3: A decade of service to the Commonwealth. What do you make of that? Breaking up is hard to do. They say that breaking up is. So he's broke. I can't believe Mara tossed him under the bus. 508, take the lump sum, Mom. She did. She did take the lump sum. It was $1 million. And they cut her a check for $650,000, and she still owes taxes on it. You know, I guess maybe the feds grab the money as you know when the check is cut. I don't know, but she took the lump sum payment. 781. How long until they blame Trump for this? They blame him for everything else. By the way, if you would like to check out the photos, all these photos will be on Instagram, and we'll have a lot of the video on Instagram and TikTok later tonight, probably around 5 or 5:30. But if you want to just see the photographs of everybody, I had the photo. We put the photographs in of Lamar Cook with the governor in the Herald today. You can see them. I tweeted them out a couple of days ago, so they're around. And then I just tweeted out all those other him with all the other. All the Democrat hacks like Markey, Rachel Rollins, Sheriff Cochi, Richie Neal, Steve Lynch, Bill Keating, Deb Goldberg, again, the woman who runs the state lottery, which his mother just got $1 million from. And and a couple of the local state legislators. So you can see all that. I tweeted that out, too. So just go to @HowieCarShow. JD says, explain to me why all the Massachusetts corruption stories, illegal alien crime, and horrible politicians and employees, I hear nothing from the Republican candidates. They should be on Fox and national news on a regular basis. I smell yet another lost election come November. I don't know. I would be, if I were one of the Republican candidates, I would be all over this. You know what else I would be all over? I would be all over this contract for the courthouse out in Springfield, $2 billion to the drug dealer, who's married to Ayanna Pressley, who did 10 years in prison. And it was, this is a $2 billion contract over 40 years, and it was awarded to a company that was, incorporated in 2023, never filed any annual statements with the Secretary of State, which you're supposed to do, and is basically non-existent, kind of like Stacey Abrams, the governor of Georgia. She thinks she's the governor of Georgia. When Biden was on his way out the door, they tried to give her $2 billion in energy contracts to a company that she had just put $100 into. Try to get a loan of $1 from a bank if you have a bank account of $100. She got they tried to give her $2 billion. $2 billion. That's what they're trying to give Ayanna Pressley's husband. And by the way, Ayanna Pressley finally issued a statement today. You may not have heard this. You may have forgotten. On Saturday, a 19-year-old woman was found dead, shot to death in an apartment in a building owned by her husband. I mean, it's owned by her too, because it's owned by her jailbird husband. And she finally issued a statement today about the tragedy in Mattapan. Tragedy? It's a murder. It was a murder. She was shot in the head. This 19-year-old girl in an apartment in a building owned by the congresswoman. 844-500-4242. The Globe was reporting it as a tragedy. They weren't going to report anything about Lamar Cook until the Herald jumped all over it. And we got the information about the food stamps. And then we got his Facebook, all these Facebook photos of him with all these politicians, including with the governor at the Kielbasa Festival in Chicopee. 844-500-4242. You think there are going to be any messages today on the Chump line about the Kielbasa Festival and Mara Healy attending the festivities?
4: Limerick guy is going to be all of them, but yes, I think there will be.
3: What rhymes with kielbasa? Well, it's harder to rhyme than Nantucket, but I'm sure people will be able to get it done. 844-500-4242, 413. How many Republican candidates do we really have? Well, we have fewer than we would have had, except they hired a guy to get signatures who had deep connections to Jim Jones Lyons and Jeff DoorDash deal. And guess what happened? He submitted fraudulent signatures, allegedly. But hire the Kool-Aid cult to do something and they screw it up. And they lose elections. Who could have ever predicted such a thing?
4: Don't lose all hope, Howie. MassLive told me that the governor's race has been heating up in the past few weeks. So there's something to look forward to.
3: Yeah, see, it's hot. Hot as a pistol. A water pistol. I'm Howie Carr.
2: Howie Carr will return.
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2: Howie Carr is back.
15: 844-500-4242-781 says, what is the contract for and how is Presley's wife in any way? Wife? How dare you? How dare you misgender her spouse? It's a he. He's a jailbird thug drug dealer.
22: Just say the right pronoun!
15: And now he works as an empowerment consultant. It's basically a contract to buy and manage a new courthouse. They call it a justice center, but it's a courthouse in Springfield. And they've hired to the guy that's going to build it is the guy, the power behind it is John Fish, the same guy who was behind the Plaza Gate, just barely avoided catastrophe on the Mass Turnpike last year. He owns Suffolk Construction. He's a billionaire, and you know these guys are. They're the box checkers. They're the diversity, equity, inclusion people. They don't even have a company, let alone qualifications. But so what? So what? It's a one party state. Jed, you're next with Howie Carr. Go ahead, Jed.
23: Hey, what's up, Howie? How you doing?
15: Good.
23: So I'm from South Boston. My full name is actually Charles Delaney, and speaking of the one-party state, I'm running for state rep in the 4th Suffolk down in South Boston. But I'm running as independent, and that's all the way up in November. But
15: good luck, Jed. Good luck.
23: Hey, it's actually, my full name is Charles Delaney, but Jed is my nickname. So, but anyways, long story short is I don't know if I wasn't alive when the Whitey won the lottery. But apparently what he won was like the mega bucks or something, the lottery that increases every time, the state lottery. And so what I heard from through the grapevine a long time ago when I was just a young fool was, and it kind of reminded me of this this case I read today in the Herald about all of a sudden he gets in trouble, wins the lottery. Reminds me of your old pal there, well, not really a pal, but James Bulger, and how he got into trouble. And then all of a sudden, he won the lottery. Yeah.
15: Well, I think what happened, what everybody says happened, is somebody won the lottery that he was vaguely connected to. And, you know, the feds are always on gangsters and drug dealers and criminals in general. They're always running net worths. So what they say is this is the amount of money you told the IRS and the Department of Revenue that you made. Here's the amount of money you spent. So if there's a discrepancy between your reported income and your expense and what you spent, they can maybe try to get you for income tax evasion like they got Al Capone back in the day. So when Whitey heard that someone in his circle had won the lottery, he figured, hey, this is a good way to get some reportable income. So, you know, he was one of the few guys who didn't take the buyout, the one-time payment, which is it's the smart thing to do because you beat inflation. But if you're just looking to, you know, cover yourself on a potential income tax wrap, you want the money coming in every year, right? That's what he did, Jed.
23: Right, that's exactly what he did. And he also, you look right around when he won, they were coming. They just came out with RICO, and they had used RICO to already go after a bunch of other.
3: The Italians. They'd used RICO to go after the Italians because Whitey was paying off six agents in the FBI office, and they're going down. They're earning their money. They're working out of that van in the winter, you know, bugging the mafia's headquarters. Yeah, that's a. It was such a scam. When Whitey won, I still remember it. I was on Nantucket. I was on a vacation. It was right in the middle of the summer. And I had to write an extra column for the Herald, obviously. It was pre-internet, so it was tough because I had to, you know, call it. I just had to dictate it to somebody on the desk. But anyway, I was pretty good friends with the former treasurer who had just left office, Bob Crane, after 26 years. And he was a friend of Whitey's brother, Billy. And he called me, and he was almost crying. He was so happy. He said, "I'm so glad it happened after I left. Do you know what they would have been doing to me if it had happened when I was the treasurer?" I think it was one of the best days of Bob Crane's life that someone else was going to take the heat for Whitey winning the lottery. I'm Howie Carr.
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0: new red flag from Iran. I'm Lisa Brady, Fox News. Just getting reports, the Revolutionary Guard is warning shipping companies an alternate route in the Strait of Hormuz is mined, also threatening to cut off power to U.S. Gulf allies after President Trump warned the U.S. will hit a bridge or power plant in Iran every time a ship is attacked in the Strait.
1: Commercial ships are going through the Straits and they're being blown up. The United States is defending that shipping.
0: Secretary of State Rubio in the Philippines for a summit as the president attended the dignified transfer of four U.S. service members killed since Friday. A federal judge sets a trial date for ousted Venezuelan leader Nicolas Maduro in New York City.
2: U.S. District Judge Alvin Hellerstein said the trial for Maduro and his wife Celia Flores on federal drug trafficking charges will begin June 1st of next year. Maduro and Flores have been held in a Brooklyn jail since early January when U.S. forces took both into custody out of their Venezuelan home. Both say they're not guilty. Maduro also continues to claim they were kidnapped and considers him and his wife prisoners of war.
0: Fox's Kunal Scott. The Trump administration says the U.S. did not recognize Maduro as a legitimate president and calls his arrest a law enforcement action. The Gulf Coast from the Florida Panhandle to Texas under watches and warnings for Bertha.
3: Storm surge and rain flooding could be the most problematic part of Tropical Storm Bertha, now approaching the New Orleans area and points south. David Commerdell is the mayor in the fishing town of Grand Isle.
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3: Nearby Terrebonne Parish needed to rush repairs to its levee system damaged 2 years ago during Hurricane Francine. 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
0: Fox's Evan Brown. A state of emergency continues in West Virginia after flooding from storms yesterday. 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
12: VOM weather from the Hammond Lumber Company Weather Desk.
13: Tonight, expect a thunderstorm in the area during the evening. Otherwise, it will be mostly cloudy with a low of 56. Tomorrow will bring pleasant conditions with lower humidity, a mix of clouds and sun, marking the beginning of a dry spell with a high of 78. Tomorrow night will be clear with a low of 52. Looking ahead to Friday, anticipate mostly sunny skies and a high of 83. For Blueberry Broadcasting, I'm AccuWeather meteorologist Jason Caterina.
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7: Welcome to the Howie Carr Show, 844-500-4242. We're talking about Lamar Cook in the first hour of the show and his mother's amazing winnings in the state lottery after he got a $31,000 kiss in the mail from Mara Healy after he was arrested for trying to ship 15 pounds of cocaine to her office in Springfield, and another 30-some pounds of cocaine to his old employer, UMass Amherst. And it's just good things happening to bad people, I guess. And people want to know, where did she buy the ticket? And I guess it's out there, isn't it, Jared? Where did she buy the winning ticket?
8: Yeah, according to the AI overview, Lamar Cook's mother, Sabrina Marshall, won a $1 million on the $10 million cash word instant scratch game from the Mass State Lottery at the Big Y, located at 441 North Main Street in East Longmeadow.
7: I wonder if they have video of that.
8: It was May of 2026, so a couple months back. They might.
7: Yeah, I'd like to see it. You know, would all like to see it. I mean, again, we had video, very primitive, of Whitey going down to Braintree to the lottery headquarters to pick up his winnings, his quote unquote winnings back in 1991. And so we should get this video as well. 844-500-4242. 781 says, in the old days, I would sell my winning lottery tickets to my bookie. He needed to show income, just as Whitey did. And I loved not paying taxes. Of course, it was a discount, which depended on how well he was doing. Yeah. Well, of course it's a discount because you're not paying taxes. You're 35 to 40 to 50% ahead, depending on, your income tax bracket in the year, just by getting the cash. 844-5. And if you don't make enough to run afoul of the Internal Revenue Service, you don't have to worry about a net worth investigation. Those were the dreaded words that anybody operating in the underworld dreaded, a net worth investigation. All right. 844-500-4242. 844-500-4242. Speaking of taxes, these Democrat socialists, they are really crazy. I mean, they did badly last night in the Democrat primaries in Arizona, and there's starting to be pushback in places like New York, where they might as well be members. They're like the successors to the Bund. That was the pro-Nazi group in the 1930s. The difference is there's no Jewish gangsters to beat them up like there were in the 30s in Yorkville on the east side of Manhattan where the Germans lived. That's the Meyer Lansky and Bugsy Siegel used to send in wise guys, Jewish wise guys, to beat them up at their rallies. They don't do that anymore. And I'll just leave it at that. But they keep talking about the rich people and how they're going to tax all these people. They got a socialist candidate in Wisconsin. Her name is Francesca Hong. She's very qualified to be governor. She's a chef. Okay. I think I'd prefer a bartender. But maybe that's just, you know, I worked in a bar more than I worked in a kitchen. So maybe I'm just, you know, prejudiced on behalf of bartenders. But she was a chef, and her parents are Korean. She was actually born in America, believe it or not. But she wants to tax the rich. But listen to what brackets she wants to go after. And again, she's running against a Republican congressman. I would think the Republican congressman, Tiffany, would have an edge when people hear this kind of stuff. Cut 19.
9: When we say tax the rich, we mean moving from a system where the lowest income earners are paying a higher tax rate than some of the highest income earners. And Republicans have been pushing for a flat tax. We're asking folks to pay their fair share. For us, that is on the millionth earned income. It would be an additional tax bracket. Our tax brackets right now are incredibly wide. So somebody who may be making, I think it's like $465,000, that they're paying the same tax rate as somebody who's in the 750s. That's a pretty different, significant different income. And then adding a 1% increase on the billion income tax class. But beyond that, having a local income taxing authority. You know, Milwaukee had to go through Act 12 to be able to get authority to increase the sales tax. We want to give local governments the option to have a local government income tax or a wealth tax or estate tax established in the community.
7: Well, first of all, how many people does she think are filing on a W-2 form that they made over $1 billion a year? How many people does she think that's going to affect? Does anybody, I mean, Elon Musk, I guess, but other than him, Bill Gates, maybe? Jeff Bezos? Who else? Or if even them? Because they probably get that in different ways. And how about that? So she wants to raise the federal income tax on everybody. And then she wants to give the city of Milwaukee, which is, you know, like a cancer. It's become a cancer on the entire state of Wisconsin. She wants to give them the right to have an income tax. And will the city of Milwaukee now have the right to impose an estate tax? And an extra sales tax? Aren't enough people who work for a living fleeing Milwaukee already? What, do you want to turn it into the New York of the Midwest? Good. I mean, these people are nuts. So this is Mamdani. When he was running for office last year for mayor, he said he was going to arrest Netanyahu when he came to the General Assembly meeting at the UN in the fall. He was going to arrest him. So we've got two cuts here. One is from 2025 and one is from yesterday. And see if you can tell the difference. Cut 8.
10: As mayor, New York City would arrest Benjamin Netanyahu. This is a city that our values are in line with international law. It's time that our actions are also.
11: Even though the U.S. is not a signatory to the ICC?
10: No, it's time that we actually step up and make clear what we are willing to do to showcase the leadership that is sorely missing in the federal administration.
12: It is clear that we do not have the independent legal authority to enforce this warrant.
7: Huh. Like you said, our values are in line with international law. You mean like the Iranian law, for instance? They just executed two young guys, an 18 and a 23-year-old, because they were trying to help anti-regime protesters. So they just killed them. That's the kind of international law. It's Muslim law. That's meaning lack of law. That's the law that Mamdani wants. Amazing. Here's listen to Van Jones talking about how the Democrats went quiet. After the congressional race in Harlem, Espelot, Adriano Espelot, a former illegal alien. That wasn't good enough for the Democrats in New York. Not good enough to be an illegal alien. You had to be an anti-Jewish. You had to be a hater. This is what Van Jones had to say about that. Cut 9.
13: I just want to say that there was a shockwave through this party when Mamdani, who everybody's excited about, stabbed in the back Espiot, who was the chair of the Congressional Hispanic Caucus.
7: An illegal alien.
13: Who backed Mamdani. Mamdani said, I will back you. Then he turns around, stabs him in the back.
14: Back Chevalier,
13: who has no credentials except she's known for having celebrated October 7th murders of Israelis on October 8th.
7: And what other credentials do you need?
13: This sent a shockwave through the party. People said, hold on a second. Why, of all the people in New York City, would Mamdani pick this person to betray someone? And then no one says anything. Are you guys
14: okay?
13: Quiet?
14: So, Gretchen,
13: I'm not afraid to talk about
14: this. Okay,
7: And of course, they want to tax Mamdani wants to tax homeowners more. Homeowners. And I loved Mayor Adams. He was, again, I admit it, he was so crooked he needed a corkscrew to get into his pants in the morning. But he was better than Mamdani. And he just put out, when he came out about how he's going to have higher taxes on homeowners, property owners, because they're somehow the plutocrats, they're daddy warbucks. So this is what former Mayor Adams said. Homeownership is how immigrants, black, brown, and working class New Yorkers build stability and generational wealth despite every obstacle. You have to be completely out of your bleeping mind to call that white supremacy. And he, by the way, he didn't use the word bleeping. Eddie, you're next with Howie Carr. Go ahead, Eddie.
15: Hey, Howie, how you doing?
7: Good.
15: How come they never ask these illegal aliens to pay their fair share? And one other quick question for President Trump. Why don't you try to crack some kind of deal, give the illegals 6 months to leave on their own? If they do, they get their whatever benefits.
7: He offered them like a bonus, a stipend to get the hell out. You get, if you leave, you get $1,000, don't you? Isn't that still in effect?
15: He got to do better than that. Say, I'm going to give you whatever benefit you got for 1 year to get on your feet. I know you're giving them money, but you're getting rid of them. You're going to give them money anyway.
7: Yeah. No, I would do anything to get rid of them. I mean, it's just they're just a total drag on the economy, and just that something really horrible happened in St. Paul the other day. We'll play some cuts on it. An Ethiopian, believe it or not, an Ethiopian killed three Americans. Oh, in a dispute over $65. 844-500-4242. Give us a call. I'm Howie Carr.
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19: When Medicaid was on the line, Susan Collins showed why she's consistently rated America's most independent senator and stood up for Maine, voting against the bill that cut Medicaid. Still, radical out-of-state special interests are spending tens of millions lying to Mainers about Susan's record. But multiple independent fact-checkers have proven those attacks are false. The record is clear. Susan repeatedly votes to protect Medicaid, and that's why she was named a Medicaid champion just last year by a national nonpartisan healthcare group. She also secured a record $190 million to strengthen rural healthcare across Maine. The truth is, Susan Collins stands with Maine patients, hospitals, and families. Because while those out-of-state special interests launch false attack after false attack, Susan Collins is always working for Maine.
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19: Paid for by Collins for Senator.
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8: Today's poll question, which you can vote in at HowieCarshow.com, is what's the best way to end the scourge of wrong-way driving in the U.S.? Better road signage, English language proficiency for drivers, deport all illegal aliens, or not sure?
7: Deport all illegal aliens.
8: Up to 73% of the audience now say deport all illegal aliens, 19% for English language proficiency for drivers, 5% for better road signage, and 2% are not sure.
7: All right. By the way, the libs, you know, that are going to be double taxed for their second homes in the city, most of them left during COVID or for whatever reasons, but they keep the beautiful penthouses, mansions, brownstones in Manhattan. So Sean Penn is one of them. Sean Penn's main residence is in Connecticut. That means his $45 million penthouse overlooking Union Square, that's downtown near Greenwich Village, is technically a second home and therefore subject to Mamdani's wealth tax. Penn, however, says he doesn't think it's fair that Mamdani would include him and those he considers wealthy because of all the charity he does with his wife. Stop me if you've heard this one before. Penn is currently worth $185 million. That's hard to believe, but I guess it's true. And could easily afford the tax, but he says Democrat millionaires need to hold the line somewhere. I voted to help the poor, not destroy the people who pay all the taxes around here anyway. Oh. All that virtue signaling he's done over the years, isn't that enough to exempt him from the taxes that deplorables and MAGA people have to pay?
8: He voted to help the poor, and he is, by wealth distribution.
7: He only has $185 million. He can't spring for the extra, though. Jimmy, you're next with Howie Carr. Go ahead, Jimmy.
9: Hey, Howie. I just wanted to talk to you about the what you said with Milwaukee. They're taxing the decent working people out. You said, what are they trying to do? Make themselves into another New York? They're nuts. Well, that's exactly what they knew. They knew what they're trying to do. They're not nuts. They're evil. They want to drive all those people out because once they can make it a one-party state, they'll be. You look at Ayanna Pressley and Cortez and Ilhan Omar. They're all corrupt. They've never worked a decent, real job in their life, but they're all multi-millionaires.
7: Right.
9: It's always that way with communist countries.
7: Yeah, that's that's what Malatiokas, or I don't know how to pronounce her name, the congresswoman from Staten Island. She's the only Republican in New York City in the congressional delegation. Her mother is a Cuban refugee from Castro, and she was saying exactly that. You know, they said they were going to make everybody equal. But yeah, everybody's equal. They're poor. They don't have enough water. They live on the dirt streets. There's no electricity for hours, if not days on end. But the communist elite, like the people you mentioned, like Ayanna Pressley and her jailbird husband. I mean, they've gone from nothing to being worth tens of millions of

0: $1,000 just since she got into office. Look at Ilhan Omar, same thing. You know, she's now saying she's poor again, but she went from having nothing. She never had a real job, never had any kind of skills, and she was worth earlier this year. She filed a statement of financial interest. She was worth $30 million. How is that possible, Jimmy? $30 million.
1: Well, yeah, because either they're taking bribes or they're stealing it directly from the taxpayers.
0: Right.
1: But that's my only beef with you sometimes is you say they're insane. They're not insane. They're evil. They're doing it on purpose.
0: But,
1: they know what they're doing.
0: I guess, Jimmy, the people who are insane are the people who vote for him. Because, I mean, why would you vote? You know, Milwaukee used to be like a solid middle-class community. They had all those breweries and those German people making, not kielbasa. There were Polish people there making kielbasa and sauerbraten. It was a good place to live. And they've totally ruined it. Totally. Just like every other major city. Just about. And why would you want to bring that to the state level? You know, it's just terrible. And then, you know, the thing is, after you've driven out the middle class and you've driven out the industry, guess what happens? The mainstream media, which was already corrupt, regime controlled media, it gets fewer ads. And it begins to contract, and you have a situation like we have in Boston, where you don't really have any watchdogs. The government watchdogs are all controlled by the corrupt kleptocrats in government, and to stay in business, most of the media go along with the kleptocrats, and they don't ask any tough questions. They don't ask any questions about how was this contract awarded for $2 billion to this? How did Lamar Cook get all this money after he was busted for cocaine? 844-500-4242. I'm Howie Carr.
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6: Live from the Byrna Less Lethal Pistol Studio, it's Howie Carr.
7: 844-500-4242. 844-500-4242. 978 texter says, you know how you can tell Lindsey Graham was a patriot? He died and was only worth about $1.5 million, and that included his residences in D.C. and South Carolina. Yeah, he didn't cash in. Unlike Ayanna Pressley and her husband, the drug kingpin Jailbird, who now works as an empowerment consultant when he's not buying a lot of real estate. And Ilhan Omar, despite being a devout Muslim, she owned a winery, which I didn't know that was okay under the Quran. But I guess, you know, she's a Democrat, so she can get away with it, or could get away with it. The winery is gone now, the vineyard. 844-500-4242. You know there's a climate crisis, Jared? Did you hear that? That there's been a climate crisis?
8: I had heard something about that.
7: There's a lot of global warming. And you know what the big problem is? It's carbon emissions. And you know what the biggest source of carbon emissions that any human being can make? It's having a private jet.
9: It's the only choice for somebody like me.
7: Bernie Sanders went to a rally for Peggy Flanagan. She's running for the Senate for the nondescript loser Tina Smith seat that she's giving up. He went out there to campaign for her about the climate crisis. This is Senator Bernie Sanders, Cut 18.
10: Like the President of the United States, Peggy understands that climate change is not a hoax, but an existential threat to our planet, and we can create millions of good union jobs as we transform our energy system away from fossil fuel to energy efficiency and sustainable energy.
11: The climate crisis is not a whole.

0: Oaks. You know how he got to Minnesota from D.C. or Vermont, wherever the hell he was? A private jet. That's the only choice for people like him and John Kerry to campaign against the energy crisis. They got to take the private jets. All right. 844-500-4242. So we told you yesterday about the 6,600 illegal aliens that were registered to vote in New Jersey, and they said it was a glitch. It was just a glitch. And someone made a good point, though, last night that I read, and they said they didn't tell you how many illegal aliens decided to vote. These were illegal aliens who didn't want to be registered to vote when they got their driver's licenses, who were registered. What about all the illegal aliens who registered to vote? You think it was probably more than 6,600? But now they've gone from it doesn't happen. This is a myth. To it's only a handful of illegal aliens that are registered. To none of the races were decided by 6,600 votes. They keep going to fallback positions here for allowing illegal aliens to vote in New Jersey. Even the ultimate Democrat fluffer on cable TV, Jake Tapper, said that this was kind of a weak argument. Cut 16.
1: But Mikey, Cheryl, the governor of New Jersey, made this announcement today, a surprising announcement. Nearly 400 non-citizens voted in New Jersey elections as a result of what she calls a serious software error. Governor Cheryl posted this quote, quote, "As the Trump administration tries to weaponize elections for political gain, I am ensuring we protect
0: our
1: election." She goes on to say the difference is simple. When we find a problem, we don't hide it, deny it, or invent conspiracies. We investigate it, we fix it, and we tell the public. I have to say, though, for Democrats, I'm not saying that the Save America, the Save Act is going to pass.
2: Yeah.
1: But this is not good for Democrats' argument that there's no such thing as undocumented immigrants voting.
0: You think? Is Joe Biden still sharp as a tack, Jake, by the way? How about that Russian collusion hoax? How's that working out for you, Jake?
3: Wasn't a president impeached for asking if there were 10,000 fraudulent votes? What about 660,000 fraudulent votes? Is that nothing? A drop in the bucket.
0: That's what they're saying now. Again, they first said, this doesn't happen. These are anecdotes. No, it's not that big of a deal. Scott Jennings put it in better terms, obviously, as he often does, talking about Abby Phillips, his co-host or the host of the show. Cut 15.
4: What's your definition of widespread, by the way? Is it 1%? Is it 2%?
5: I don't know. More than 100? I think it's a big problem. What's yours?
6: What's your tolerance for this?
4: Hold on. This is not about tolerance. This is about, is it widespread or is it something that is relatively rare?
6: You're pounding him over the word widespread. I just would ask you,
4: Scott,
6: what is your tolerance for any fraud at all?
4: Is it widespread?
6: Absolutely. It's over 6,000 people.
4: What is your bar for widespread?
6: My bar is I want no tolerance. Okay. I have zero tolerance.
4: So what is your tolerance for American citizens?
6: By the way, this isn't the only place this is happening.
4: What is your tolerance for American citizens whose valid voter registrations are invalidated by incorrect databases? What's your tolerance for that?
6: I don't have tolerance for any mistakes in the electoral system, including putting non-citizens on the rolls.
4: Okay, so then why are we not keeping the same energy for that as we are for this?
6: I do have energy. As you know, I've come out here and long argued that every time we don't clean up the voter rolls, that every time a non-citizen makes it onto the voter rolls, it invalidates some legal person.
4: What about when an American is not allowed to vote when they are eligible to vote?
6: I don't have any tolerance for that either. American citizens should be allowed to vote.
0: How often does that happen?
6: American citizens are invalidated.
4: Why are you okay then with the administration glitched onto the system?
0: So now they've invented a new crisis. American citizens are being denied the right to vote. Now we're coming back to this thing about, you know, what about the days when there was a poll tax? What about the days when you had to guess how many jelly beans were in a jar to be allowed to vote? It was always Democrats who were using these Jim Crow mechanisms to deny people the right to vote. It wasn't Republicans. 844-500-4242. These people are just, I mean, I don't know. James Tallarico, he just keeps digging deeper and deeper holes. All they got to do, the Republicans just keep sending, they must send multiple trackers to any event he does. So he was talking to apparently some evangelical Christians, looked like a mostly black crowd, a few whites, but mostly black. And so I don't know if it was a setup call, a setup question or not, but he didn't handle it well. He was asked about cross-dressing teachers. Cut 22.
2: My question would be, are you for or against cross-dressing teachers in schools? I know that you said that you believe that there are six genders and Jesus is non-binary. And so in March, I had an ordeal at my kids' elementary school where it's very distracting. And so I wanted to know, will you be supporting those things? Because I don't think in elementary schools that is appropriate.
7: Yeah, I think if you enjoy cross-dressing, you should probably do that at home, not bring it to work. But I also want to say that there are so many cynical politicians who are using our LGBTQ community to grandstand, to score political points, to demonize and to weaponize. And we've got to be, we all together, all of us, whether we're part of that community or not, we got to attempt to unite people, to resist those efforts to divide us.
0: Do you notice he didn't deny that he thinks there's six genders? Do you notice he didn't deny that he thinks God is quote unquote non-binary? 844-500-4242. Good Lord. All right. Some Democrats have come to their senses. This is the Florida State Senate Minority Leader, Jason Pizzo. I don't even know who he is, but he seems to have grasped the reality of being a Democrat in the Sunshine State. I like the way, too, that they're saying now that, you know, maybe Democrat Socialists of America is not a DSA is not a good fit in Florida because there's so many millions of refugees have come to Florida from other countries like Cuba and Venezuela, and they understand communism. And I read that story this morning and I thought, what about the fleeing refugees who have come from America? You know, from New York, Massachusetts, Illinois. Even California now, they're coming across the continent to get to Florida. How about all those? How about all the American refugees, in addition to the Cuban and Venezuelan refugees who have lived under an authoritarian, either hard communist or soft communist state? But anyway, this is Jason Pizzo announcing he's leaving the Democrat Party. Cut 21,
8: guys. I'm excited for this. This makes me happy and clean and clear. And here's the issue. The Democratic Party in Florida is dead.
9: Good.
8: But there are good people that can resuscitate it. But they don't want it to be me. That's not convenient. It's not cool. I'm not asking, I'm not having a Jerry Maguire moment right now, like who's coming with me? But that's the truth. The party that my dad volunteered for in JFK when he was 18 years old in 1960 is not the party today. It craves and screams anarchy and then demands amnesty. That's not okay. I've always been criticized by the far left and by the far right. There'll be a caucus meeting later this afternoon where I hope that the members of the Democratic caucus will elect a new leader. For today, I FedExed my voter registration form to change my party affiliation to no party affiliation. Joe Scott should receive that by 8 a.m. tomorrow morning in Broward County. And here's why. Our constituents are craving practical leaders, not political hacks. We are entrusted to be guided by our conscience. And while I suppose it's easier in theory than it is in application, even my worst detractors have no valid claim that I can be bullied, that I can be bought, or even borrowed for a special interest.
0: Kind of self-serving. I don't know if that was recent or if that was an old clip, but it's he's right. I mean, I think a lot of Democrats politicians would say that. I mean, they wouldn't say it publicly, but that's what they say privately. They know that the party has lost its way, has lost its mind, has lost its soul. Here we go again. As you drive around, now you are seeing more and more real estate for sale signs. Nothing stigmatizes a piece of property more than when it just sits there on the market. 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Real estate has definitely softened, and some areas are very stagnant with growing numbers of listings. 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The process which creates a huge buzz and stimulates activity around your property is auction. 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I'm Howie Carr.
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10: Howie Carr is back.
0: .603 says, you know, they're saying only 400 of these illegal aliens voted in New Jersey. Which 400 voters were disenfranchised? When can they expect an apology? Is 400 enough to be a class as in a class action lawsuit? These are good questions. I think 10 is, you'd only need 10 affected parties for a class action lawsuit. But I mean, how do you decide who the affected ones are? That's the thing. You don't know. I mean, it's just shocking. And you know, they're saying that the feds are trying to clean up the voter rolls, and they're saying that the only states that are cooperating, and it's not all of them, but the states with what they call Republican trifectas, meaning that you have a Republican governor and they Republicans control both branches of the legislature. That's three, you know, House, Senate, governor. They're the only states that are cooperating with the feds in cleaning up the voter rolls and getting rid of the dead people and the illegals and the convicted felons, et cetera, et cetera. So what you're moving to is a system where the Republican states have clean elections with no voter fraud. And all the Democrat states are suing and going in front of federal judges, usually born in foreign countries, and claiming that this is you're abrogating the rights of dead people and people that don't exist and George Soros by cleaning up the voter rolls. So the Democrats, you're moving towards a dual system, not just of justice where illegal aliens aren't prosecuted, but American citizens are prosecuted, where illegal aliens are allowed to go on welfare and cheat and Americans aren't. You're now going to have a dual system of voting where Democrats are going to be allowed to cheat and steal however much they can, and Republicans are going to be I'm not going to say forced, that's the wrong, are going to obey the law. Let's put it that way. The Republicans are going to obey the law. 844, it's just, I don't know. I mean, we got to keep winning these elections to try to clean these states up. Because they're going downhill fast. And you know, even people like Eric Adams and John Fetterman are realizing it. And Van Jones, who's called himself a communist. Even he's, you know, you heard what he said. He can't believe what's going on. Sean Penn can't believe it. You know, this thing of how can they do this to me? I'm a good person. It's, you know, I remember a story. This was like maybe 10, 15 years ago now in Arlington. Arlington is where all the people who whose parents' trust funds couldn't afford to buy them anything in Cambridge, they would move right up Mass Ave to Arlington. And so it suddenly went overnight from being a working class suburb to being woke to the max. And so they had these Prop 2.5 overrides to raise the property taxes. And they had one vote, you know, a property tax, that's when you, right now, theoretically anyway, it's kind of, there are ways to get around it, but you're only supposed to raise the property tax 2.5% per year. If you want to raise it more than that on a town or a city level, you have to have a vote of the people. So all the libs in Arlington voted to override 2.5 and raise the property taxes. And so it prevailed because, again, the limousine liberals, the fluffers, had moved in from New York State and elsewhere. And so then all the liberals, though, started getting their property taxes raised. And the Globe did a story about it. I still remember the story. They had this, they interviewed a couple of people and they said, why are they raising our property taxes? Well, you own property. You own a house. You own a building in Arlington. Yeah, but I voted for the override. I did the right thing. I put out a sign saying, vote yes on the Prop 2.5 override. And now they're going to charge me higher taxes. They didn't understand. These people were so dumb, so privileged that they didn't understand that in some cases anyway, very few and fewer all the time, the rules apply to them just like they apply to us. It was a very funny story, as I recall. 844-500-4242. I'm Howie Carr.
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0: Bertha just making landfall on the southern tip of Louisiana, St. Bernard Parish, about 40 miles east of New Orleans, after closing beaches from the Florida Panhandle to Mississippi. On Wall Street, a mixed finish, the Dow up 24 points. 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
2: Tonight, expect a thunderstorm in the area during the evening. Otherwise, it will be mostly cloudy with a low of 56. Tomorrow will bring pleasant conditions with lower humidity, a mix of clouds and sun, marking the beginning of a dry spell with a high of 78. Tomorrow night will be clear with a low of 52. Looking ahead to Friday, anticipate mostly sunny skies and a high of 83. For Blueberry Broadcasting, I'm AccuWeather meteorologist Jason Caterina.
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0: I look at the weather hourly at weather.com, just as I do every, most days anyway, just to see if there were going to be thunderstorms again, because they had said there were last night. So they said, yeah, they're going to be thunderstorms in the after late afternoon. Okay. So I checked again around like 1 o'clock, and they said, no thunderstorms. Guess what just broke out here outside the studio? Major thunderstorms. If I were a member of the Democrat Socialists of America, Jared, I would think the world's coming to an end. I would be screaming and yelling and talking about existential threats.
1: To pay for covered repairs again. This protection plan is at an all-time low. Additionally, drivers who activate this vehicle protection today will also receive free roadside assistance, free towing, and car rental.
0: We get Boyne to fly in there on a private jet to tell us about climate change is not a hoax. But I'm not a member of the DSA, so it's summer. Things change.
2: How dare you!
0: Can I get me an update on the drought, by the way? There's a sign out on the on the conservation land near where I live. Go to such and such a website to get an update on the drought. The brook was overflowing its banks today. That's how bad the drought was from the thunderstorms yesterday. I wonder what it'll be like tonight. That's I guarantee you one thing, though, I know for sure. The sign will still be there, telling me there's a drought. There always is a sign. It never goes away. 844-500-4242. Jerry, you're next with Howie Carr. Go ahead, Jerry.
3: Yeah, hi, Howie. Thanks for taking the call. I was just wondering, these people that you were talking about that are worth these millions of dollars, why can't, I don't know if they still have the Doge people running around checking money that's been stolen or what.
0: Well,
3: and that guy, I can't quite think of the guy's name. He's in charge of the banking system. Why can't
0: Bessent,
3: this be
0: Scott, Scott Bessent,
3: this money's got to come from somewhere.
0: Well, you know, here's the thing, Jerry. You know, I go back to this. There used to be a state senator from New York, from Plunkett. He was from Tammany Hall, and his name was George Washington Plunkett. And he dictated a book to a guy a long time ago, and he was saying, he'd become a millionaire as, you know, never having had a real job, like all of these people. And he said, I seen my opportunities and I took them. And so the writer said, well, what do you mean by that? And he said, well, there's honest graft and there's dishonest graft. And so, like, you know, you can work the system, Jerry, so that you can make big money, and it's not technically illegal. I think it was Michael Kensley said, the scandal in Washington is not what's illegal, it's what's legal. And I think that's just another way of saying honest graft and dishonest graft. Like, Jerry, this ex-con husband of Ayanna Pressley, he's an empowerment consultant. So if you're a corporation, you hire him to be your empowerment consultant. There's nothing, you know, so what if he doesn't do anything? You know, there's nothing, there's no law against hiring an empowerment consultant, right?
3: Right. But this guy doesn't know a damn thing about power incitement. What are you saying? it's just a job he got from political friends?
0: Well, you know, I'll give you another example. People decide they're not going to run for office because of ill health. The voters got sick of them, but they got $1 million or $2 million or $5 million in their campaign accounts. So if they say they're not going to run for any more office, they have to give up that money. I'll just round it off to $5 million. They have to give it back. So what they do is they say, I'm keeping my options open. And so what some of these candidates do is, as they're keeping their options open at age 75 or 80, they say, I'm going to hire a political consultant to assess my chances of winning a race for governor, senator, whatever. Guess who they hired?

0: hire, Jerry? They hire their children to be that's who their consultants are. Or they say, I'm going to meet with a consultant. I'm going to meet with my consultant and we're going to discuss my political future. I'm going to Florida in January. That's when they do it. I mean, and then they drain their, all these candidates drain all the money out of their account, or they go out to dinner and they say they discussed politics, or their family want to get some kid into a private school, a grandkid maybe, so they make a $5,000 contribution to the school out of the campaign funds. There are a million different scams you could work, Jerry.
1: Are they all legal?
0: Yes. Again, I go back to Michael Kinsley's quote. It's the scandal in Washington, and you could make it any state capital, any city hall, is not what's illegal, it's what's legal. They can get away with it. It's just outrageous. And I mean, Ilhan Omar was worth $30 million, and now she's worth nothing again? And nobody's going to do anything. No one is going to be able to do anything about it. 844-500-4242. Alan, you're next with Howie Carr. Go ahead, Alan.
2: Hi, Howie. Thanks so much for taking my call. It's amazing how, just to watch this happen in front of everybody, this DSA is spreading like, you know, a bad thigh rash. You know, you got soy boy Troy out there just kissing right
0: I like
2: up.
0: That. That's good. Kissed. I haven't heard that one.
2: Yeah, you can have it, Howie, because he's an absolute joke. He's no lumberjack. You know, there's Mainers up there. I'm serious about this. There's real lumberjacks up there that are struggling, and they don't give a crap, folks. And this man's been right there. He drove all the energy prices right through the roof. This man is an absolute whatever. I it's not fit for the radio because we have men up there. The past few years, the promises that he's made, and he just gets back into Augusta and just kisses the ring of the deep state. I mean, really, it's absolutely absurd up here in Maine. It's different than anywhere.
0: I have a cut here from MS-13 DNC. And I won't play the whole cut, but what they're saying is Troy Jackson's anger issues, quote, might be exactly what the voters want. I mean, I was reading that story yesterday in the Washington Post. His anger issues are always addressed against women. Seems to me he doesn't like women very much, does he?
2: And it doesn't seem to be like the Democrats don't seem to like women either. I mean, they're just looking for just any type of masculinity, you know, because the Democrats are so, I mean, they're, like I said, he's a soy boy. They have no mass, there's no men on their side. I mean, all the youth today, the young youth today, I mean, they're really reaching out for Trump because no one's on their side at all. I'm sorry, folks, but our kids today, I mean, these Democrats, they care more about these illegals. They care more about other people from other countries that aren't adopting the American way. And our poor boys, our poor sons and daughters are feeling the brunt of it because these people are sick, Howie. It's really discouraging because there's people up there that drive truck and they've just watched the prices go up through the roof. I mean, they can't even, I mean, heat pump. I mean, that's ridiculous. We live in Maine. There's more streams. We need more hydropower. You know, we need more anything.
0: They're tearing down every blue state is tearing out the dams. Isn't that insane?
2: I wonder, Thomas Edison would be wrong. I mean, just think about that, Niagara Falls. Niagara Falls, folks, is not a joke. Our ancestors, I mean, they've made power out of water. Isn't that something?
0: Right.
2: I mean, he also invented the first electric vehicle.
0: That's why they built the mills on the Merrimack River, because there were the falls that would keep the textile mills powered. And now they want to tear them all down.
2: Like Jackson does. He wants to take the Shawmut Dam down. He wants to take one of our last mills down. I mean, Maine was thriving with paper mills. Thriving. Like I said, these men were up there cutting real trees, real trucks, real lumberjacks, instead of... The Shawmut Dam is a big deal. And I hope Bobby Charles rides in it because this is sick what these people do. I love you, Howie. Keep it going.
0: Thanks, Alan. 844-500. Soy Boy Troy. I'll play a little bit of this about how now they say that the anger, it may be a good thing that that Soy Boy Troy hates women and gets in their face and screams at them and throws stuff at them. Women may like that. Well, then this is what Bernie Sanders said way back in the 70s, right? Women fantasize about being gang raped. That's what he said. Let's play a little bit of this. We don't need to play all of it. Cut 14.
3: All right, let's go up to Maine, Susan, because it looks like the race to take Graham Platner's spot is over with Democrats rallying around Troy Jackson. Is he the party's best hope for that seat in November? Right, the pushback that we've heard in the last 24 hours, you know, this guy might have a temper. A temper might be exactly what voters are looking for. They want a fighter.
0: They want someone who abuses women. That's what they're looking for. 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
11: When Medicaid was on the line, Susan Collins showed why she's consistently rated America's most independent senator and stood up for Maine, voting against the bill that cut Medicaid. Still, radical out-of-state special interests are spending tens of millions lying to Mainers about Susan's record. But multiple independent fact-checkers have proven those attacks are false. The record is clear. Susan repeatedly votes to protect Medicaid, and that's why she was named a Medicaid champion just last year by a national nonpartisan healthcare group. She also

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2: 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Jared, what's the poll question? What are the results thus far?
3: Today's poll question, which you can vote in at howiecarshow.com, is what's the best way to end the scourge of wrong-way driving in the U.S.? Better road signage, English language proficiency for drivers, deport all illegal aliens, or not sure?
2: Deport all illegal aliens.
3: Up to 74% now of the audience says that. 20% say English language proficiency for drivers, 4% for better road signage, and 2% are not sure.
2: I love it when Mara Healy goes on and says, we need bigger road signs. We need better road signs. They can't read English, and they don't care anyway because they're driving drunk because they know you're not going to do anything about it. Good Lord. Anyway, try not to let what I'm about to play for you destroy your faith in the integrity and the morality of Democrat politicians, in this case, in Pennsylvania. Cut 23.
4: Hi, this is Mark Bear from Bud Bear's Soup.
2: Nope, that's not it. All right, we'll try again. Cut 23. I guess we don't have it. All right. Anyway, it's
5: and a former local legislator is now facing federal child pornography charges. According to court paperwork, federal officials went into Jesse White's home in Mechanicsburg yesterday, finding several files of child sex abuse material on his laptop, including of his own child. Now, White allegedly told agents he used Telegram and the Tor browser to access that content. White served as a state rep between 2007 and 2015, representing Washington, Allegheny, and Beaver counties.
2: Oddly, they forgot to mention his party affiliation. Democrat. Libs of TikTok just tweeted out a picture of him. Guess who he was standing next to? Josh Shapiro, the governor of Pennsylvania.
6: I'm shocked.
2: I know they're buddies. They're buddies. It's hard to imagine, isn't it? 844-500-4242. There's so many horrible illegal alien stories today, but this is one about an Ethiopian. An Ethiopian in Minnesota, he had a dispute over a $65 charge for parking. And so he decided to kill three people over the $65 charge for garage parking. And listen to how they described the Ethiopian.
7: 25. St. Paul man facing murder charges after police say an argument over a garage contract led to a triple shooting at a St. Paul apartment.
8: Now, 30-year-old Segab Benesu has been arrested in Virginia, Minnesota, hours away from that scene. Tonight, the victims have been identified as 25-year-old Nancy Zambrano, 56-year-old Dina Silcox, and 43-year-old Adam Wilderwing.
2: Now, is this a hate crime? An Ethiopian killed three Americans who happened to be white? And was Tesgabu Benusu, was he related to any of the people I used to know in South Deerfield? Was he from one of the Turner's Falls Tagabu Benusus? God. Cut 24.
9: Rachel, that baby girl died earlier this month, but today the Louisa Sheriff's Office announced details about the case and the man they think is responsible. Now, this is 29-year-old Raul Ortiz Moran. He is accused and charged with second-degree murder and aggravated sexual assault. Authorities say the mother of the two-year-old girl brought her to the Goochland Sheriff's Office on the afternoon of July 4th.

0: North asking for help. She just left a home in Louisa. Deputies immediately tried to save the child, rushing her to the hospital, but she did not make it. He was first taken into custody by ICE based on his immigration status and remains in federal custody without bond pending this case in Louisa. We do not know if there is any relationship between the suspect and the mother and her child.
1: Happy Independence Day. I think I'll beat the kid to death. I'm an illegal alien. They can't do anything to me. 844-500-4242. Seth Moulton. He's the one guy who didn't, the one politician who didn't have his picture taken with Lamar Cook. But he's a fool and a scoundrel and a knave in his own way. Here he is on MSDNC 13, cut 17.
2: I mean, he's so senile. I don't know if he remembers that he signed the agreement, but I think what's remarkable
3: about know that he's senile. That is a medical assessment that we cannot make. Seth can't
2: Okay,
3: make it,
2: but common sense. I mean, look at this guy every day. I mean, give me a break.
1: Did he ever say anything about Joe Biden? We looked at Joe Biden every day. We played the sound cuts every day for 4 years, and none of these Democrats or their fluffer allies in the media said boo. I'm Howie Carr.
4: Biden's losing it.
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1: 844-500-4242. 781 says, come on, Howie, you need to be more tolerant towards all the illegal, illiterate aliens driving the wrong way in Massachusetts. After all, they were just handed their driver's licenses and never had to take driver's ed, pass a test, or even pay the fees like all the rest of us. Yeah, that's true. And it's not only Massachusetts, by the way. We got the call. We had the call a couple of weeks ago from the guy in Vermont. He said the same thing that we all say. How come this wasn't a problem like 20 years ago or 10 years ago, even till Biden opened the border? Very few people drove the wrong way, and most of them were 85 years old and had Alzheimer's. Like there were no machete crimes 20 years ago. Now we seem to have a problem. What's up with that? What changed? Dr. Luke, you're next with Howie Carr. Go ahead, Dr. Luke.
13: Hey, Howie, how are you doing?
1: Good.
13: Very depressed. Very depressed, I tell you. Middle America is under attack. We have more people in our country than I think we do. And I'm telling people, talk to Democrats. Hey, Democrats, we're losing our culture. We are so deluded. We are so deluded. We have people like Mindami, who is not only is he an Islamist, he's a racist.
1: Yeah.
13: We have these people over here. They hate white people, and they're having their delegates or their staff go meet with Iran. I thought is that the Logan Act breach? I don't know, but this is unacceptable. And you got, like you said, when Alan was on the radio, he said, he called him Soy Boy?
1: Soy Boy Troy. I love that.
13: Yes.
1: I'm going to, I don't know where he got it from, but I'm stealing it from him. Possession is 9/10 of the law, Dr. Luke. It's my nickname now.
13: But what is Troy? He's a chainsaw wheeling guy?
1: Yeah. he's the perpetrator of the Allagash chainsaw massacre. You've heard of the Texas chainsaw. Yeah,
13: these people are corrupt. These people are so corrupt. And it's,
1: well, I know. Well, you know, we were talking yesterday in the main wire. Not only did he commit mortgage fraud, apparently, by, you know, claiming he had two separate residents or making the false claim, which the same claim that Adam Schiff, Letitia James, and Lisa Cook from the Federal Reserve have made, and nothing has happened to them. But apparently he also filed an insurance claim for damages to his house, and then he sued, claiming he had owned the house when the damage

0: damages occurred, and then sued the prior owner for leaving the house in this terrible condition from all the damages. So it can't be one or the other. I mean, he's got all kinds of problems if somebody wanted to prosecute him.
1: Wow, crazy.
0: But, you know, who's going to prosecute him? I don't know. With Letitia James, they took it to the grand jury in Virginia and they wouldn't indict her because she's a crook of color, a cock, COC. Or if you even bring it before a jury, like they did with the crooked Democrat lawyer who lied to the FBI about some part of the Russian collusion hoax. They had his texts where he lied, and they still couldn't get a conviction because it was tried in D.C. The Democrats, it used to be jury nullification. It was a problem in places like the Bronx, where people, the people on the jury had blown into the country. They hated everybody because they were poor. Now you're in D.C., one of the richest cities, definitely the richest overall metropolitan area in the country, and they can't get a conviction of a Democrat because everybody hates the country. Someone just sent me a great T-shirt. The guy's wearing it. Imagine a country, and then it says "so great" in red. Even the people who hate it, in red, refuse to leave. That is such a good description. Imagine a country so great, even the people who hate it refuse to leave. Which brings me to the case of that guy at Columbia. You know, the guy they've been trying to kick out for a while? He was an undergraduate for 15 years. 15 years! And a rogue judge, probably some judge that was born in Egypt or Mexico or somewhere, had let Madawi out onto the streets. And he's been given a dinner at Gracie Mansion by Mamdani, because they're really into, hating Jews and that kind of thing. And so the Second Circuit Court of Appeals just overruled the rogue judge that had let Madami back onto the streets for his 16th year as an undergraduate. He's in his 30s, and he hates America. I would have thought he was organizing all the pogroms on the Morningside Heights campus after October 7th. You'd think he'd want to go back. I mean, this would have been a great opportunity for him to, fight the IDF, He could become a terrorist. He could be for the Hezbollah, for Hamas. He could go down to Yemen and work for the Houthis, trying to be a pirate in the Red Sea. But no, he wants to stay in Columbia. He wants to stay in university housing on welfare. God. He hates the country, but he doesn't want to go back. Strange how that works, isn't it? Happens all the time. Anthony, you're next with Howie Carr. Go ahead, Anthony.
2: Hey, Howie. I'm a really, really huge fan of the show. I originally came from New York, right? I was born and raised in New York, and I came up to Maine about 10 years ago. And honestly, looking back at it now, it's probably the best decision I've ever made, especially what's going on. I come from a pretty liberal family.
0: Yeah.
2: And I just can't understand how any of them can agree with any of the things that Mom Donnie wants to put in place. I'm from a really, really Catholic Spanish family, and the fact that they think that it's even okay to have a Muslim, a Muslim communist in office is ridiculous.
0: And he campaigned, ridiculous. One of the columnists for the New York Post has got a great piece in there today, Michael Goodwin. And he said, this guy campaigned on affordability, and the first thing he did was he wanted to put a 10% increase in the property taxes on the working classes who live in places like Queens and what's left of blue collar Brooklyn, and they're going crazy. And all these black people, the black politicians, are the ones who are revolting against these Democrat socialists. Anthony, they're all these rich white people that live on trust funds.
2: Howie, my grandmother worked in the city. right? She has a nice house in Long Island that she worked very, very hard for her entire life. All right. I can think about going back as a kid and just spending the weekends with my grandmother and just seeing how hard, you know, she worked throughout the week just to have that house. And for him to go ahead and say, hey, hardworking New Yorkers, what I'm going to do since you own a home is tax you twice is ridiculous.
0: I know. It's just so ridiculous. And he was elected by a tiny minority of people. And now, and again, you know, Van Jones, for all of his faults, and he's an idiot in many ways, but he's right. What kind of person gets endorsed, politician or otherwise, just in life? Somebody supports you, like this guy in Harlem, the former illegal alien Espelot. He supported Mamdani when he was running for mayor. And Cuomo was, in the beginning, Cuomo was the heavy favorite. And Espelot went with this guy Mamdani, a crummy state legislator from Queens, from Uganda, who'd only been a citizen for 6 years at the time. And once Mamdani gets elected, he did. He stabbed this guy in the back. How can anybody trust him? Why would you go with some nut? The only thing, and as Van Jones said, the only thing she's got, the only qualification she's got is she hates Jews. And Espelot, even though he's a former illegal alien from the Dominican Republic and never had a real job like so many of the rest of them, he doesn't hate Jews. So he's got to go. I don't think this is a good strategy long term. Thanks for the call, Anthony. Call again. Imagine a scenario where you or your loved ones face a threat. Your first instinct might be to resort to lethal force, but it's crucial to consider a safer, less lethal alternative first to avoid the legal complications associated with firearms. Introducing Byrna. Byrna's less lethal pistol launcher. This device is equipped with tear gas and kinetic ammunition and designed to incapacitate an attacker for up to 40 minutes, providing a critical window for you to escape or to get help while minimizing the risk of permanent harm. Here's a real-life account from a Byrna customer named Adam. While heading to his night shift, Adam encountered a road-raging driver who swerved dangerously, stopped abruptly, and aggressively approached him. Remaining calm, Adam dialed 911 and armed himself with his Byrna launcher. He aimed the laser at the aggressor's chest, which immediately de-escalated the situation. The hostile driver returned to his vehicle and awaited the police. The officers confirmed that Adam's non-lethal response was perfectly judged and handled. That night, Byrna didn't just prevent a potential tragedy, it saved two lives without causing physical harm. 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I'm Howie Carr.
3: Howie Carr will return.
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6: Howie Carr is back.
7: You know, the University of New Hampshire does polls, and they're not bad polls, really. They do them in Massachusetts. They do them in New Hampshire, and they just came out with one today. This is kind of a weird poll, though. This is of Democrats. Who would you support if you're a Democrat in the presidential primary in New Hampshire in 2028? Can you guess who's number one? AOC. 22%. Guess who's number two? Buttigieg with 21%. This is weird. This is different. In the most of the national polls, it's Kamala Harris is ahead, and she's pulling away from Mr. Brillcream, Governor Brillcream, Gavin Newsom. But in this poll, it's AOC, Buttigieg, and then Mark Kelly, the bald ex-astronaut from Arizona. Newsom is in fourth place at 8%. Bernie Sanders, who'd be approximately 90 years old, running, he's got 6%, and he's ahead of Harris. I don't know about what to make of that poll. Probably not much, but it's another indication that AOC will not be running against Chuck Schumer, which would open the way for Mamdani. Either one of them is going to take him out. As I've been saying, he's a... Schumer is politically not a dead man walking. He's a dead man farting. And I think he knows it. Gary, you're next with Howie Carr. Go ahead, Gary.
8: Hey, Howie, how you doing?
7: Good.
8: I noticed these two guys have disappeared. Cuomo and the guy with the beret.
7: Curtis Sliwa.
8: I knew that if they split the vote, they were going to get a commie down there, and they supposedly love New York, but they stayed right in there and let it happen, and now they've disappeared. I haven't heard a word from either one of them. They ruined everything.
7: Cuomo has too big of an ego. He's a legend in his own mind. I don't think he was a straw. I think Sliwa was the one who kind of hurt everything, because Sliwa knew he wasn't going to win. But I agree with you on that, though. But you know, when you look at the numbers, even if you added up Sliwa's vote and gave it to Cuomo, ma'am, Donnie still got over 50%, not much over 50%, and nobody turned out, but still, he won.
8: It would have been a horse race. And I heard that idiot was offered something.
7: He was. Trump offered it. Trump offered him something.
8: And he says, I love New York, and all he did was flush him down the toilet. You know what? I've got to tell you, I don't care if the George Washington Bridge collapses into the Hudson River. I really don't. I hope it crashes to the ground. And I know that's crazy, and you say, oh, my Doyle is there and everything. I get it. But, I mean, it's insane, absolutely insane what's going on down there. So they're going to
7: it is. But they're not all crazy. You got the congresswoman that made a good speech yesterday about the Cuban, her mother, Cuban mother, and she fled communism. She's a good person. My daughter and her fiancé. Roscoe lives there some part of the year, too. I don't want the whole... It used to be such a great place. I don't know if it could ever be a great place again, but I have memories of really having a good time down there and hanging out at neat places, going to Radio City Music Hall with my parents and when I was a little kid and they would take me to see the Rockettes, and it was just a great place. And it's a shame. It's just tragic what's happened. 844-500-4242. Rowan County, North Carolina. It's Salisbury. It's like it's north of Charlotte and south of Greensboro, Winston-Salem. Just, you know, it used to be just like a normal sort of semi-industrial Piedmont County. Guess what happened over the weekend, Saturday? An illegal alien, Javiel Pena Sola, hit-and-run crash killed three Americans in Salisbury, North Carolina. Court documents show Pena Sola has a final order of removal. Thank you, Joe Biden. Thank you, Joe Biden, again. Three more Americans dead. Three Americans murdered in St. Paul by a St. Paul man from Ethiopia. And all they want to talk about is, a few cholos here and there getting shot when they're trying to run over ICE agents. There must be at least 100 Americans killed, either in traffic accidents or flat out murdered, like the Ethiopian in St. Paul did, by these people. For every cholo that's shot down as he's trying to kill an ICE agent. 844-500-4242. Let's have John Fetterman on Mayor Mamdani. Cut 7.
0: He's a total clown. I mean, he has the authority to arrest Netanyahu any more than I would have the authority to arrest him in Washington, D.C. if he visited down in Washington, D.C. You're a mayor, dude. You know, pick up trash, fix some potholes, and really fix the homeless problem in your city, too. You know, you're way out of your league, and now this is irresponsible. But like I said, he's just a total clown, and it's just for clicks at this point. He knows that he has nothing actionable.
7: It's just for clicks, and also for campaign contributions, but I guess it's the same thing. If you get the clicks, you're going to get the campaign contributions. And I would add a couple more things that America do. Get the streets plowed during the winter. I know we're not thinking about it right now, but I'm sure that the streets aren't going to get very well plowed, just like they didn't get very well plowed by de Blasio, because he didn't want to plow the white areas because they had too much privilege to get plowed. And another thing they could do, any mayor, whether it's Wu or Mamdani or any of the rest of them, they could get rid of these damn bike lanes. I'm Howie Carr.
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18: The President hits the road. I'm Lisa Brady, Fox News. Chance of USA at a high school in Georgia. As President Trump said, this will never be a communist country.
19: Remember during the State of the Union, I said that this country will never be a socialist country, remember? And I was right. They skipped socialism. They went right to communism.
18: He accuses far-left Democrats of being communists. Democrats accuse him of making America less affordable. His Georgia event aimed at highlighting the Trump investment accounts for kids and Republican candidates in the state. The president traveling there from Dover Air Force Base in Delaware after the dignified transfer ceremony for four soldiers killed last weekend in the fighting with Iran, including First Lieutenant Tyler Feehan, whose family lives in Georgia. The president inviting his loved ones to travel back to the state on Air Force One today.
19: And they said, wow, this is something, thank you so much. But they're heartbroken, you know, they're heartbroken. But they couldn't believe it.
18: He calls all of the fallen soldiers heroes and defends the effort to prevent Iran from getting a nuclear weapon. Also warning today that the U.S. will hit a bridge or power plant anytime Iran shoots at a ship in the Strait of Hormuz. Iran threatening to hit similar targets in the region. Secretary of State Marco Rubio telling reporters,
20: we remain open to diplomacy. We remain open to working it out in a negotiated way. But right now, they don't seem to be serious about that. And so we're going to continue to protect shipping.
18: This at a summit in the Philippines where he met with China's foreign minister as well. Tropical storm Bertha landing on the southern tip of Louisiana as it churns up the Gulf.
21: 9 foot swells out here, 40 plus mile an hour wind gusts here in Dolphin Island, which is just south of Mobile, Alabama.
18: Fox Weather's Robert Ray. Tropical storm force winds extending out 100 miles from the center of Bertha. Storm surge, the other main threat. 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
1: Tonight, expect a thunderstorm in the area during the evening. Otherwise, it will be mostly cloudy with a low of 56. Tomorrow will bring pleasant conditions with lower humidity, a mix of clouds and sun, marking the beginning of a dry spell with a high of 78. Tomorrow night will be clear with a low of 52. Looking ahead to Friday, anticipate mostly sunny skies and a high of 83. For Blueberry Broadcasting, I'm AccuWeather meteorologist Jason Caterina.
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12: It is a special pleasure for me to...

Welcome to the Howie Carr Show, 844-500-4242. I was talking earlier about the signs for the drought. It doesn't matter. It could rain for 2 weeks. It's 2 weeks straight. Monsoons. And the drought signs would still be up. Okay, and people are noticing this. You were talking about the drought sign, says 781. I live in one of the Bridgewaters, which are basically wetlands. And we've had signs up for 30 years saying no watering because of the drought.

Unbelievable. I know. There's a sign up in Natick on the eastbound side of Route 9. And I swear the sign has been up since the Carling Brewery was operating. And it closed about 50 years ago. And it's never come down. It's all kind of like the paint's faded and everything. It's talking about a drought. It never goes away. At least the sign on the brook path near where I live, it's just like one of those mobile signs, like a sign that you put up, you know, for a camp opening or something. I could kick it over. Roscoe could kick it over, but what's the point? Somebody else would just put it right back up again. The drought. So bad, the drought. Time now for the Trump line.

0: lay off the illegals, Howie. Geez, they're not bad people. They just have a misconduct proliferation problem.
1: Like the Massachusetts State Police. By the way, the name has finally been released of the brawling state trooper. It happened on June 26th. He allegedly beat the crap out of his fellow trooper at the Real House in Quincy. Today is, what, July 22nd. The name has been released. Not by the state police. It was released by the Quincy court system. They're still observing omerta at the state police. They can't release the name, even though probably 10 million people have seen it on the surveillance camera video that's been put on social media everywhere. The state police refused to release the name of Christopher Regan. Christopher Regan is his name. He's been suspended and removed from his former duties at the Suffolk County District Attorney's Office. But they were covering up for him, just like they covered up for Scott Quigley for more than 2 years after he killed a guy in the accident while driving with a blood alcohol content of 0.114, according to hospital records. But I digress. 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
2: The Lamar Cook case is about race. It was a race for him to get the cocaine before he got caught. It's a race for him to spend the $31,000 before he had to give it back. And it's a race to get around Florida without being seen.
1: It's hard to say he was trying to get around Florida when he was posting about his vacation on Facebook. You know? And then for his lawyer to say it was racist to leak the information, he was posting about it on Facebook. Do you think that provided a clue for people who were interested in the corruption in the Mara Healey administration? Not that you have to look very hard.
3: Lovey, the other day, Jenja's car said...
4: I took geometry in the 10th grade, and I had a problem.
3: Pray tell, was the problem with the math or with the perv teacher chasing around the classroom? Oh, Deerfield.
1: My teacher was an old World War I veteran, and he died the summer after he tortured me with geometry. I could deal with multiplication, subtraction, addition, that kind of stuff. But anything abstract in math, I'm no good.
5: Hey, Howie, Mike Barnicle here. You forgot one guiding principle for the Boston Globe. Tell the lies that politicians refuse to tell.
1: I really am looking forward to reading the Lamar Cook story tomorrow in the Globe, how they're going to try to spin it. Lamar Cook, a victim of racism, hunted down and harassed during his long overdue vacation at Disney World.
6: Lamar Cook, you got busted sending 8 kilos of cocaine to Governor Healey's office in Springfield. What are you going to do now? I'm going to Disney World.
1: I use that in my column on Sunday. The jokes write themselves, don't they?
7: Truck in. Do you need a CDL? No comprende English, but I won't tell. Just throw a few bucks into my wishing well. I'll put you on that white line, fever, put the hammer down, trucking dream.
1: Very good. Very good. The Chump Line has been stellar recently, I must say.
8: Yesterday, Joe Biden dropped out of the race 2 years ago. He just realized that yesterday.
1: Yeah, his memoirs are coming out after the midterms. It's going to be a very, very brief book.
9: Joe Biden said he once worked a two-man saw with lumberjack Troy Jackson.
1: By the way, did you see what his advance was on the book? $10 million. How do they justify that? He can't raise $10 million for his own library. And they're giving him $10 million to write a book that nobody, and I do mean nobody, is ever going to buy or read. Well, some people may buy it, but nobody's going to read it.
10: And now C-SPAN 2 returns to the town hall with Elizabeth Warren.
11: Senator Warren, what do you think about Troy Jackson's friend, former Democrat gubernatorial nominee and current registered sex offender Elliot Cutler?
12: That's my kind of man.
1: Yeah. And I'll beat John Kerry to the punch and say Elliot Cutler went to Deerfield Academy. Like somebody else here in the audience. Limerick guy says, is the state trooper brawler? You mean Trooper Regan? We can now name him. Although we did name him in a tweet. I did name him in a tweet last week. Is the state trooper brawler on a paid vacation asking for a friend? Limerick guy, that's one of those questions you already knew the answer to. It's union rules, man.
13: Elizabeth Warren is backing a Muslim candidate in Michigan. Does that mean she's 1/8 Unabomber?
1: Did you see this about his sister, by the way? He's an Egyptian, you know. His name is Abdul Al-Sayed.
14: He's an Egyptian!
1: He has a sister, too. She's an Egyptian. Ayman Abdul Hadi. She's a self-described queer Muslim activist. I'm not making this up. This is in the Free Beacon today. She has advocated for a stateless communized society. She used to teach at the University of Chicago, which she denounced, that's Bernie Sanders' alma mater, which she denounced as a colonial landlord. And then she was arrested last October and charged with felony aggravated battery after prosecutors said she knowingly and intentionally spit on a state trooper while protesting outside of an ICE facility near the university. The Egyptian's sister is the author of the, quote, funky, commie, queer novel, unquote, Everything for Everyone, an Oral History of the New York Commune. Okay. Both Al-Sayed and his sister, the Egyptian and his sister, have criticized Democrats for being insufficiently hostile toward Israel. Sadly for the Republicans, the Egyptian has fallen behind the regular garden variety leftist congresswoman in the race, in the primary race in a couple of weeks.
14: He's an Egyptian!
15: That was your last chump line message. Thank you for calling Howie Carr, you chump.
1: All right. Before we go to give you the normal reads, 508 says, I live in Rutland. Because we didn't pass the Prop 2.5 override, increasing their own property taxes, they shut our water down. No outside watering whatsoever. 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Anyway, that's it for the Chump Line today. 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

0: 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Jared, what's the poll question? What are the results thus far?
1: Today's poll question, which you can vote in at HowieCarShow.com, is what's the best way to end the scourge of wrong-way driving in the U.S.? Better road signage, English language proficiency for drivers, deport all illegal aliens, or not sure?
0: As somebody texter said after hearing the options in the last hour, deport illegal aliens is a great answer to every question.
1: 76% of the audience says deport all illegal aliens. 19% say English language proficiency for drivers. 3% for better road signage. 2% for not sure.
0: All right. So Trump was in Georgia today. You know, there's a they'd like to oust Ossoff. He's raised $77 million. $77 million, more than anybody else in the country, John Ossoff. He was elected as a fluke. I tell you how he's raising it. Every YouTube I go to, I think he's got something. He's got a spot up. You know, he's raising. I think that's how he's raising a lot of. That's where I see it anyway. But anyway, Trump was down there today after the dignified transfer of the bodies of the slain military by the Iranian savages, and you know, he always says woke. Everything that's woke turns to bleep. He's reworked it a little bit today. Cut 29.
2: America is back. It's stronger than ever before. And I'm telling you, it's only going one way. It's going up. As long as we keep our current thinking, our current system, it's going up. If you go the other way, nothing ever succeeds. I made the statement once, with communism, everything turns to okay? It's true. Terrible thing. It's true. My wife hates it when I do that. She said, you were doing so nicely, and then you had to use a foul word.
0: And so this is what's getting a lot of attention on social media. He's taking it right to John Thune, the Senate Majority Leader. Cut 30.
2: And finally, we have to pass the Save America Act to defend American elections.
0: Who should they call? Who should we call, Mr. President?
2: And I have to say, Mike Johnson and Congress have done a great job, but we're having a hard time in the Senate. The Senate, what they're doing is just not right. Congress is going to pass it again. They passed it three times. They're going to pass it again. It's like the Senate is a place that you send things when you want them to die. We can't do this, and we're not going to take this any longer. We're not going to take it. You know, I'm trying to be nice, trying to be really nice. You saw we had a big victory last night in Arizona. I've had victories everywhere. But we're not going to be able to take it much longer. When they can't get past voter ID, proof of citizenship, no mail-in ballots because they're crooked as hell. So right now, Congress is working to get as much of our plan as possible into the budget bill to identify and really terminate. Look, what they should do, very simple. A lot of you don't know about filibuster. They should terminate the filibuster and approve everything. Because the Democrats are going to do it. The Democrats are going to terminate the filibuster as soon as they have a chance. And then they're going to approve Puerto Rico and D.C. as a state. They got four more senators. They're going to end up with 12 more congressmen. They're going to get like 40 electoral votes. If they are allowed to do that, by that time I'll be sitting home. And I'm not a big crier. I don't think you want to see me cry, you know? There are some people, they do very well when they cry. But you don't want to see me cry. But I may be crying when I'll be sitting home and I'll say I told them they got to really terminate the filibuster, get everything approved right away.

0: way, because you're going to have a stoppage. You're going to have a stoppage in September. The Democrats won't approve everything. They become deranged, like deranged Jack Smith. Remember that deranged sick puppy? They're deranged, and they won't approve. You'll have a, you're going to have a shutdown in September. And in 2 years later, you have the debt ceiling bill. They would love it. I call it the 1929. You know what 1929 means? That was not a good year. And there's no reason for it. They should terminate the filibuster. What? Everybody call John Thune at the Senate. He's the leader of the Republican Party. And tell him to get this stuff approved.
1: Damn right. I'm Howie Carr.
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9: A choppy trading session with the major averages ending lower as big tech drags. Markets were cautious ahead of mega cap tech earnings after the bell. Investors want proof that AI spending is paying off. The Magnificent Seven big cap tech stocks were mostly lower, led by Meta and Microsoft. The Dow down 6 points, the Nasdaq lower by 146, S&P 500 down 10. After the bell, Alphabet reported blowout financial results. The Google parent reported second quarter earnings well ahead of Wall Street expectations, and its revenue for the quarter also beat forecasts, and its stock is wavering after hours. IBM delivered earnings after the bell and confirmed the disappointing results that it previewed last week in a rare move. Following last week's warning, IBM shares fell 26%, marking the worst weekly performance in the company's history. IBM shares are higher in extended trading. That's your Fox Business Report. I'm Hillary Barsky, invested in you.
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15: 844-500-4242. One of our longtime sponsors, longtime friend of the show, has been Ernie Bach, Ernie Bach Jr. And he's got a foundation. It's called Music Drives Us, and it's been around for 20 years. This is its 20th anniversary right now, and it's he was at the State House today. They had a ceremony, and they should, because it's provided millions of dollars to people. And we're going to let him explain what it is. He's in studio here. Wave to the camera there,
16: hey,
15: Ernie.
16: Hello.
15: Right over there.
16: Seriously? There's a camera here? Oh, okay.
15: Yeah. You'll be on a reel soon
16: okay.
15: enough.
16: Okay. All right.
15: But anyway, so we wanted to say before we start, though, just to thank you for helping us out. You know, you're the one who came up with the first idea of the VIPs.
16: Yeah.
15: Bringing VIPs. You asked us to,
16: Kathy was telling me.
15: Right. Can I auction off a visit to the studio for charity? And we said, sure, that sounds like a good idea. And then we said, hey, why don't we do it for ourselves twice a week in the summertime?
16: Yeah.
15: And, you know, honestly, we've done very well with it, made a lot of friends, and we've made a lot of money.
16: Yeah. And it's so cool coming here. You know, the average person, you know, I'm here with the famous Peggy Rose, so I can walk right in. But the average person would find this fascinating.
15: Yeah. Like, they
16: incredible.
15: I mean, I'm not patting myself on the back, but most people do say, and they say, this is like, I thought it would be very formal, and you're just like, it's like being in a living room or something.
16: Right. Yeah.
15: And there's food and everything coming in.
16: Yeah. Nice.
15: But anyway, so we're going to donate a free VIP trip for up to 8 people.
16: Ooh.
15: Up to 8 people.
16: Nice.
15: And that's good. That's worth like over $1,000 for 8 people. To support Music Drives Us, it's the 20th anniversary. 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And it's tax deductible.
16: Tax deductible or 501c3, musicdrivesus.org.
15: And the top bidder by tomorrow at 9 a.m. will get a free VIP treatment for 8 people. So the 8 people spend the whole 4 hours in the studio. They get a nice meal. They get a Karen Reed. They get a book, my book, Mass Corruption.
16: Karen Reed right
15: on
16: the cover.
15: And I also have some taillight from the event.
16: No,
15: actually.
16: Is that really the taillight?
15: You could trust me, Ernie. I'm not like the others. This is the real taillight. From Norfolk County, where we live, this is it grows the best taillight in America.
16: Wow,
15: right here. But anyway, so if you want to get if you've been thinking about getting a VIP treatment, you can just bring in your whole crew.
16: And
15: just
16: they can fit in here.
15: All 8 people. Yeah, 8 people. We can fit more than 8 people in here, but we're going to break it down at 8. So 8 people, just whatever you want to, just make your bid. You got till 9 o'clock tomorrow morning. Think about it. Go text Howie to 617-213-1066. And here's the certificate here. In recognition of your 20th anniversary, we're proud to donate this
16: that's
15: to you.
16: Legit.
15: Hold it up for the camera.
16: Hold it up for the camera. I still don't see the camera. I still don't see it, but I'm oh, okay, there it is. Okay,
15: Ernie Bach Jr.'s Music Drives Us. There it is. That's the certificate.
16: That is nice paper.
15: Yeah, so it's nice. It's we're all up to date here at the Howie Carr Radio Network, and it's very conveniently located too, as you can see. But anyway, tell us about what happened today at the State House.
16: Well, the State House. I haven't been to the State House in a long time.

0: time. It really is an amazing.
1: Nobody has. Most of the legislators haven't been either.
0: It's an amazing structure. My girlfriend Kylie's from England, and she had never seen an American government building, and I took her all around. It was really good. We had a little ceremony in the front of the state house. The highest ranking official was Kim Driscoll. She was very kind to us. She's a very good speaker. And we had an electric guitarist, John Falsetti. He was the winner of the Shredder contest that I did. And he played the Star Spangled Banner and electric guitar. It set the tone. It was amazing.
1: In a Jimi Hendrix-like fashion?
0: Yes, exactly. I told him to turn. He had it halfway down. I said, turn that thing up, and it was great. And we had refreshments, brought an ice cream truck.
1: I'm sure Kim Driscoll liked that.
0: Yeah, Larry. Come on.
1: I'm sorry. I couldn't resist. You set me up early.
0: I know. But I like her. I think she's cool. And she was very kind to Music Drives Us. So we got to kind of
1: start. Okay. Yeah. Okay. I'm biting my tongue.
0: and she gave us a certificate. I made a tiny little speech. My state rep, I think he's a state rep, John Rogers. Is he a state rep?
1: Yes.
0: Yeah, he was there. He's my state rep for my town.
1: I won't say anything about him.
0: Okay. All right. He was very kind. Everybody was kind. And we did a little thing. I made a tiny little speech, and we adjourned. And Bill Cass, the guy that lobbyist up there, took us around. It was really cool.
1: Well, that's good. Tell us about Music Drives Us.
0: Music Drives Us is a 501c3 in the 6 states of New England. I started it in 2006. I started it because I was frustrated with the way that mostly the Boston system and its immediate suburbs handled music. Cutting programs, this and that. I've said this story many times. Some of the first fundings that we ever did in 2006, the music classes were held in the basement in the furnace room, like literally in the furnace room. It's a giant furnace and then chairs.
1: Like Ed Markey's office in the State House when he was first running for Congress.
0: Is that where they put him?
1: 50 years ago.
0: So I got really frustrated, and it took a while, Howie, I'll tell you, because we had to find people that had the need, and then we had to suss out the grant applications, and it took a while, and we weren't really getting it. We had to put the word out that we were available to really, support these programs.
1: And the foundation can get scammed, right?
0: Yeah. But we suss it out. We talk to the people. We don't just do it online. And then it kind of just one day it just turned, and we got like 60 grants one time when we opened up the grant program. It's open all the time now. We used to only open it a couple times a year. It's open all the time. If you have a need to keep music in schools or have a music project that fits our criteria, and our criteria is on the website at musicdrivesus.org, we will look at it and love to help.
1: So this isn't just like supporting a band, a traditional high school type thing.
0: No. We've done that, but we've done so much more. We've put teachers in. We've put parts of buildings in. We've put in music programs that were just tossed out. We've supplemented some schools. Instead of throwing the music program out, they charge the students up to $400 a year. Yeah. To take music classes. That's kind of BS, so we've supported that.
1: We live, the mayor manager and I live near Dana Hall.
0: Dana Hall
1: School. Yeah. And right down the street from where we live, they have the music building. And you see the parents dropping off their kids to go in. And it's just, it's obviously it's a good thing.
0: Yeah. And Dana Hall is a very healthy school. You know what I mean? It's a good school. They probably have a great program. I grew up in the 70s, Howie. I went to public school. I went to Norwood High School, and Norwood High School was famous, Mr. Alberta, for kicking butt in every band competition throughout New England. There was no music cuts at my school, and not like it is today.
1: Yeah, and you know, and people had a good time with those marching bands,
0: yeah,
1: right?
0: Yeah, it gels the kids. It makes the kids graduate at a higher level. It's fantastic. Yeah.
1: By the way, should I mention we've already got a bid here?
2: Well, yeah, but is it a good bid?
1: Yeah, it's a good bid.
2: What's the bid?
1: It's from Dave Manzi at Manzi Appraisers.
2: Okay.
1: Dave Manzi here. I'd be happy to donate a bid of $2,500 for the Erdy VIP.
0: Whoa.
1: That's already good. That's great.
0: Dave,
1: thank you, Dave.
0: What's his last name?
1: Dave Manzi.
0: Dave Manzi. Manzi
1: Appraisers. He's one of our advertisers.
0: Yes. Thank you very much. That's very generous.
1: Would still like to, you know, get it higher. Get it higher. But that's a great bid.
0: See, the nice thing about Music Drives and the nice thing about the school system, $2,500 is a lot of money. You can do a lot of things for that. You can buy a lot of instruments and support. That's a healthy grant, $2,500.
1: I'm just looking at your sheet here, and it says you've donated 10,000 plus instruments.
0: Yeah. Yep. 10,000 plus instruments, over 400 organizations and millions of dollars.
1: So what's the most popular instrument?
0: Believe it or not, with music, you would think I would say guitar, because guitar is with the school system the most popular, but it isn't. It's because guitars are fairly cheap. You can get a guitar for $200. It's the wind instruments. It's the saxophones. It's the clarinets. It's the tubas that are big money.
1: How much is a tuba? I was thinking of a tuba, actually.
0: You can be $1,800, $2,100.
1: Really?
0: Yeah. Yeah. Man, and you have to, and you can't sit there and buy cheap instruments, because what happens is the felts wear out and it's terrible. So we get higher quality stuff and it lasts longer, and we encourage maintenance.
1: Wow. This is very interesting. We've got Ernie Bach with us, and Ernie is, of course, a businessman. He's the president and CEO of Ferrari of New England and Subaru of New England. He sold off a lot of dealerships.
0: Yep.
1: And I always appreciate that your father was the one who gave me my first station outside of RKO, WXDK.
0: We had the four radio stations down the Cape.
1: Right. And it's still one of my huge, huge affiliates. And he was really good to me, and I appreciate it.
0: He liked you, Howie.
1: I made him some money, I think.
0: Absolutely.
1: I like to make everybody money. And, you know, the other thing, Ernie, you're the first guy who had the time for Donald Trump.
0: Yeah, well, yep, I did.
1: I don't know if you like to talk about that anymore.
0: I don't mind talking about it at all, because when that whole thing happened, see, people, let me tell you, people don't realize that the first time around, it was between Hillary and Trump. See, right. they seem to forget that. It was, you had to make a decision, and I'll tell you, with me personally, anybody but Hillary, you know, and when I had Trump over my house in August of 2015, I had the art of the deal, Trump. I grew up in business in the 80s. Trump was bigger than life. He was unbelievable. The art of the deal. Everybody was reading that book.
1: Right.
0: He was all over the place.
1: All over the tabloids.
0: All over the tabloids, everything. And when...
1: Number one earner on NBC.
0: Right, right. Number one earner. And what happened was, how I did it, I went home after work, 12 hours of work. I went home, turned on the news, Trump was on it. I had seen that thing on my phone, so I changed to a different channel. Trump was on it. I changed to a different channel. Trump was on every news channel. And I said to myself, wow, Massachusetts is really a flyby for the Republicans. They don't take it serious. They haven't won it since, what, 84?
1: Yeah.
0: Since 84. And I said, you know, what if I got together a small group of Republicans and bring Donald Trump over and have him talk to us, you know, because he's just starting. And I called Peggy Rose and I said, Peggy, how the hell would I get a hold of Donald Trump? And she said, call Howie. And I called Howie, and Howie said, call Corey. So I dialed the number that Howie gave me, and within like two rings, it answered hello, and I said, Corey, you don't know me. Howie Carr gave me a number. I think Donald Trump should come here, and blah, blah, blah, blah, blah, blah, blah, blah, blah. This is Ernie Bach. And he said to me, he said, hey, Ernie, how you doing? I said, Corey, are you local? He goes, yeah, I'm from New Hampshire. I go, oh, this is fantastic. And we just, and it just melted.
1: It was
0: together. Great.
1: It was a memorable moment.
0: It
1: one
0: was
1: of
0: fine.
1: My most
0: it
1: memorable
0: was,
1: moments
0: really
1: of a live
0: good.
1: Show. We're going to be right back with Ernie Bach. And again, if you'd like to get eight VIPs, eight people for a VIP event here in September on a Wednesday, you could bid right now. It's a tax-deductible gift. Text Howie to 617-213-1066. You're going to have to bid over $2,500. Dave Manzi has already done it, but he's good for that. But see if you can make the push it up a little bit further. We'll be right back. I'm Howie Carr.
3: Howie Carr will return.
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8: 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You know him as an automobile dealer, but

0: He also runs a charity, a big charity called Music Drives Us, which gives money to musical programs at the local as secondary school level.
1: Yeah.
0: And it's given millions of dollars. And we've got a little thing going here. It's his 20th anniversary today. And we are giving, we're selling, basically raffling off eight seats to a VIP show at our studio here, the VIP, the whole day, 4-hour show. Get the books, get a free meal, and we're going to take the best bid. It's $2,500 right now from Dave Manzi, but you're going to throw in something new, and Dave will get this if he's the high bidder, but you're trying to jack it up.
1: Dave will get this if he's the high bidder. I would like to throw in two tickets to my VIP box at the Box Center to any show mutually agreeable. You know, some are sold out, but mutually agreeable, two tickets.
0: It's so, like, what are some of the people that they could see?
1: Well, that's coming right now. I just had a meeting, and I have a bunch of secret people that are coming, so I can't do that. But we have national acts, you know, Jerry Seinfeld, the bands. We have Blue Man Group coming, and you might go, oh,
0: that's a
1: Blue
0: good
1: Man.
0: One.
1: Yeah, but they stopped at that theater. This is the first time they've
0: really.
1: Been, yeah, they've
0: been outside.
1: Yeah, this is the first time they've been back here. Yeah, so it's going to be good. So two tickets to my private box at the Box Center, along with eight tickets here.
0: Right. So if you want a bid, you got till 9 o'clock tomorrow morning. Text Howie to 617-213-1066. And if no one tops Dave Manzi's bid, he gets the two tickets as well.
1: Yeah.
0: And, you know, first of all, I just want to answer one question from the from a texter. What happened to the Bentley, to all your cars that went down in the ship?
1: It's funny. For those that don't know, a boat left England with Bentleys, Audis, and Bentley, Audis, and
0: Rolls?
1: Volkswagens.
0: Rolls?
1: Bentley, Audis, and Volkswagens. It left England, was headed toward my port in Rhode Island, and sunk off the coast. To this day, I don't think that they've admitted that the electric cars were maybe.
0: I thought everybody knew that.
1: I don't know. I don't know if I actually read it, but it sunk. And I called my buddy at Bentley and I said, hey, listen, my car's at the bottom of the ocean. He says, Ernie, how do you know that? Well, I'm friendly with the port. They gave me the VIN number. I put it together. And they said to me, this is what we'll do for you, Ernie. We will put you in line tomorrow, and they'll rebuild the car tomorrow, or you can wait till next year and get a year newer car for the same money. What would you do?
0: I'd wait. You got more money than me.
1: No, but so what I didn't do is I didn't wait, because it just so happened the last year of the 12-cylinder Bentley, they stopped making.
0: Oh,
1: everybody
0: that's
1: stopped
0: different
1: making,
0: then. That,
1: yeah,
0: that,
1: everybody
0: that's different.
1: Stopped making 12-cylinders, so okay. I had him do it.
0: Ernie Bach, Jr., thanks for being with us. Music Drives Us. You've done a great job. Thank you on behalf of everybody in the Commonwealth. And get in this contest. You can read about it on Twitter. We're tweeting it out. Text Howie to 617-213.
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3: Joint pain is awful when you're the person who's fighting through it, but I'm betting you aren't the only ones affected by it. Maybe you love someone who struggles with joint pain. You see it. You see what they don't say. You see that they've slowly stopped doing things. It's July. The days are long. The light hangs around. We should be outside moving and playing and living, not sitting it out. Hey, it's Rick Tyler. Let's talk about getting the light back. Because at QC Kinetics, that's exactly what's happening every day. People who were stuck.
4: Economic policy. I'm Lisa Lucera, Fox News. That was one of the key themes of President Trump's speech during a speech in a key swing state.
5: The president put affordability in focus during an event in Marietta, Georgia.
6: 2 years ago, our country was dead, and now we're the hottest country anywhere in the world, respected by everybody all over the world.
5: President Trump concedes energy prices are up as a result of military strikes against Iran, but says inflation is falling.
6: And this is despite this. It's going on. The stock market has hit 73 all-time highs since the election. Think of that.
5: The cost of living is the top issue for voters, according to Fox polling, and support for President Trump's handling of the economy has fallen 13 points since March.
4: Fox's Jared Halpern at the White House. On Iran, the president said they continue to get hit hard.
6: They want to make a deal, but I say they're not ready to make a deal, because every time they make a deal, they want to change it and everything. They're not ready. They'll be ready very soon.
4: This coming even as the U.S. and Iran continue to exchange fire. The president traveled to Georgia after attending the dignified transfer of 4 soldiers killed last weekend in the Iran conflict.
6: I've been there many times before. This was in particular something very sad.
4: The president invited the family of Lieutenant Tyler Feehan, who was from Georgia, to travel back from Delaware there with him on Air Force One. By a vote of 216 to 214, all Democrats opposing, the House has adopted a $95 billion budget proposal that would fund the Iran conflict and other White House priorities. But Republicans were divided over the plan, conservatives expressing concerns because there's no spending cuts to offset the cost. Wall Street, the Dow lost 6 points, the Nasdaq minus 146. The S&P off 10. 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
11: Tonight, expect a thunderstorm in the area during the evening. Otherwise, it will be mostly cloudy with a low of 56. Tomorrow will bring pleasant conditions with lower humidity, a mix of clouds and sun, marking the beginning of a dry spell with a high of 78. Tomorrow night will be clear with a low of 52. Looking ahead to Friday, anticipate mostly sunny skies and a high of 83. For Blueberry Broadcasting, I'm AccuWeather meteorologist Jason Catarino.

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3: The Graham Plattner campaign has mercifully ended because it was built on lies. Plattner lied about everything from his Nazi tattoo to his toxic, dangerous relationships with women. And Plattner and his out-of-state allies repeatedly lied about Susan Collins. You may not agree with Susan on everything, but Plattner and his accomplices launched an endless stream of lies. Independent fact-checkers proved Plattner's claim that Susan voted to cut Medicaid was false. Susan even won awards for protecting Medicaid. Fact-checkers said Plattner's claim that Susan was corrupt is also false. The list of their lies goes on and on. So as the Democrat establishment and political insiders plot to anoint Plattner's replacement, remember, they will continue to repeat these lies. And that is sad, but true.
4: I'm Susan Collins, and I've approved this message.
3: Paid for by Collins for Senator.
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5: Strikes launched. I'm Lisa Lacera, Fox News. U.S. Central Command says the latest round began about an hour and a half ago and that they will continue to further degrade Iran's ability to threaten civilian mariners and commercial vessels in the region as a terror organization joins the conflict.
6: The Houthis have targeted and hit at least one tanker, perhaps two, that were carrying Saudi oil in the Red Sea. This basically broadens the war. It creates a second front and really puts the risk of chaos in the world oil market at a much higher level.
5: Fox's Steve Harrigan in Tel Aviv. During a stop in Marietta, Georgia, President Trump again said Iran wants to make a deal and claimed the U.S. doesn't need Iran's oil.
7: We don't need the Hormuz Strait, but we do it because we have to do it because we cannot let Iran have a nuclear weapon.
5: Meanwhile, House Republicans have narrowly passed a $95 billion package that would help fund the Iran conflict. The U.S. and Saudi Arabia have signed a new nuclear agreement that could pave the way for the kingdom to enrich uranium for its civilian nuclear program. A Fox News poll sheds light on what Americans think of President Trump, the midterms, and economic growth.
8: A Fox News poll of over 1,000 U.S. voters finding if the November election was today, 53% would back the Democratic candidate in their House district, while 46% would back the Republican. The Democratic advantage comes as President Trump's approval rating stands at 39%, unchanged for the last 3 months. Roughly three quarters of those polled, 76%, say they'd rate the economy as only fair or poor, and another three quarters say inflation has caused them financial hardship. 23% want dramatic change in the government, 50% viewing capitalism positively, 30% favoring socialism, up 3% from last year.
5: Fox's Christian Goodwin, 31% of respondents view the Democratic Socialist of America positively. 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
21: Overnight will bring mostly cloudy skies with a low of 57. Thursday is expected to be pleasant and less humid with a mix of clouds and sun, marking the beginning of a dry weather pattern with a high of 77. Thursday night will be clear with a low of 52. Moving into Friday, anticipate mostly sunny conditions and a high of 83. The outlook for Saturday also shows mostly sunny skies with a high of 83. For Blueberry Broadcasting, I'm AccuWeather meteorologist Jason Catarino.
22: 381-381-1. First, I want you to hear from Tom Cotton, who's talking now about the Marxist Islamists, and that's a good thing. We need to use that phrase, and we need to use it over and over and over again. Tom Cotton is a great patriot. Great patriot. Cut eight, go.
23: Zoran Mamdani is a mayor, and last time I traveled to New York City, it seems like he should focus more on picking up the trash and fixing the potholes and cracking down on crime than trying to have his own foreign policy. But this really is not a laughing matter, Brian. First off, there's a whole rogues gallery that comes to New York City every September for the United Nations General Assembly. Is Zoran Mamdani threatening to arrest butchers from Iran who have killed tens of thousands of their own people, or genuine war criminals from other countries? No. The one person he cites is the leader of the Jewish state of Israel. Second, he talks about the International Criminal Court. Well, that's a kangaroo court. But ultimately, it's not about Prime Minister Netanyahu in Israel. It's about arresting Donald Trump and Pete Hegseth and Marco Rubio in the future if they ever travel abroad. Third, and most troubling for all Americans, is that this is not just the mayor of New York City. This alliance between Marxists and Islamists is spreading and coming to Washington, D.C. The Democrats have nominated men and women who are going to be elected to the House in deep blue districts in New York City who have said that they want to destroy Western civilization. In New Jersey, a radical who actually testified on behalf of the blind sheik, the mastermind of the first World Trade Tower bombing. And in Denver, a woman who said that 9/11 was inevitable because of U.S. actions. So it's not limited to New York City. This is coming to Washington, D.C. because these radical leftists are taking over the Democratic Party everywhere. They're even nominating people for statewide races in places like Maine, and I suspect very soon in Michigan and Wisconsin and Minnesota as well. It's a very troubling trend. We have to stop it at the polls this November.
22: And if we don't turn in en masse, we're not going to stop it at the polls this November. Now, we can't control what goes on in dark, dark blue cities and states, but we can control what goes on in purple towns and purple districts. Yeah, that is marginal districts. And that is a big deal, and we're going to have to do it as much as we possibly can. And this will be ground zero for getting the vote out and pushing hard. This will be ground zero. But you can always count on this Roe con man. Roe con man, I hesitate to play him right now because he's so disgusting. But there's a good man I just mentioned, Mike Lawler. And here's what he had to say about what Mondami was trying to do. Cut six, go.
0: You understand full well the challenges that you deal with every day at the United Nations. But sadly, we have a mayor of New York City who believes it's his responsibility to uphold international law. But meanwhile, this is the same person who wants to release dangerous criminals back out onto the streets in New York City, who refuses to cooperate with ICE to turn over violent criminals for deportation to federal authorities, who believes in sanctuary jurisdictions because, well, we don't want to hold people accountable for breaking our laws here in the United States, but somehow we're going to enforce the laws of the ICC that we are not party to, a corrupt anti-Semitic, anti-American, anti-Israeli entity, all because of politics.
1: Which, by the way, and I'll defer Ambassador Bartosz, which, by the way, has ongoing investigations against American soldiers from Afghanistan.
22: Two great patriots there, Lawler and Waltz. But it'd be a sad day indeed if Lawler is not returned to the House of Representatives. So those of you who live in his district, very, very important that you get out the vote. Very important you get others to vote. If you're not registered, that you go register. I mean, this is very important. This is what it's going to come down to. 97% of the Islamists who are in these mosques are voting. 97%. So if we have a sparse turnout, our guys are going to lose in these districts. And Lawler is the incumbent, and he should win, not because he's the incumbent. It's a marginally Democrat district. But there's a lot of cops who live in his district. There's a lot of firefighters who live in his district, a lot of emergency personnel who live in his district. It's very important that you folks turn out in big numbers and take care of this guy, because he's taking care of you. Or you're going to wake up. And the same mentality that resulted in those Twin Towers coming down on 9/11 will now represent you, whether you like it or not, in the House of Representatives. And I'm not kidding. I'm not kidding. Let's go to cut seven. Go.
0: He was opposed to the arrest and capture of Venezuelan dictator Nicolas Maduro, who was twice indicted by our own court system. The Southern District of New York twice indicted him, and Zohran called for his release. Meanwhile, he wants to arrest a duly elected prime minister of an ally based on the International Criminal Court, of which we are not party to. It's truly remarkable.
1: It's also remarkable that one of his key cabinet officials is reaching out to quote-unquote like-minded governments and trying to meet with the Iran regime in the midst of an ongoing conflict.
0: I'd expect nothing less from an anti-Semite. This is the fundamental problem.
22: It is the fundamental problem, and they hate America, and they're focused on destroying our country. They're focused on destroying our country. I just went through it, chapter and verse, from the piece in the Free Press. Chapter and verse. This is their goal. Now, we have men and women who fight for this country, who have fought for this country from day one. People have literally died for this country. We've got military graves, other grave sites all over the country, all over the world, We've got veterans who have fought in a variety of wars or have served otherwise in our military. We have police. These are men and women who aren't paid enough, who could be doing something else, especially given how they're treated by local governments these days. And they put their life on the line when they stop a car, when they stop just a pedestrian from jaywalking or anything else. They're hated. They're attacked. We have these ICE folks who really are remarkable people, given what they have to put up with. Absolutely remarkable people. All these people are heroic, as far as I'm concerned, doing things that the rest of us won't do. Standing between the enemy and us to protect us, despite the fact that they are smeared relentlessly and constantly. Makes me sick to my stomach. And these are the people who are under attack by the communists and the Islamists, by the Democrats. They want utter lawlessness, chaos and anarchy, so then they can step in and build their police state. And build their police state. Remember, I spent a lot of time yesterday and a little bit of time the day before that talking about the working class, quote unquote. They can't even define it. But I know what they do to it once they're in power. They enslave it. They brutalize it. And in the most aggressive regimes, they kill it. Communism has killed over 100 million people. No other ideology has done that. And yet here these people are proudly talking as communists about the working class. And let me repeat this so the plagiarist can repeat it as well. In these communist regimes, they target the working class. You don't kill 100 million people unless you're killing the working class. That is, the bulk of the people in a society. In Cambodia, in a four-year period, Pol Pot, the Khmer Rouge, murdered 25% of the population of the entire country. 25% of the population of the entire country. Mao Zedong proudly starved so many of his people to death. The Great Leap Forward. His multiple plans that he had. These are people who had never done anything before except were revolutionaries and teachers. Same with Lenin and Stalin, who took over power after Lenin died. And, of course, executed those who he was competing with. That's the way it always works, isn't it? In Iran, Khomeini. That revolution was the Islamists, the Marxists, and other leftists. And they overthrew the Shah, who was a tremendous ally, and he modernized his country. But for Jimmy Carter, that wasn't enough. And what did Khomeini do after he took power? He slaughtered the Marxists. He slaughtered the liberals and the leftists. 20,000 of them. 20,000 of them. I'll be right back.
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